0: throw across to Duran, and Marte is retired on one pitch. And McKenzie could use a few of those. In fact, he now has equaled Lugo with 3 one-pitch outs. We're only in the bottom of the second. McKenzie, though, threw 15 pitches in the first compared to just 8 for Lugo. So one away, and that brings up Caglione. And Caglione hitting 261. Takes this fastball high. 4-1. Caglione, 8 home runs, 18 runs batted in. A 2-homer night last night, going 3-for-3 to lead the Kansas City offense. Scored a couple of runs, drove in 3, also stole a base. This pitch bounces in and away from Higashioka. And that'll make it 2 balls and no strikes. Caglione now 2 multi-homer games in his career, both against the Rangers. One last June in Arlington, in which he hit his first 2 career big league home runs. And here he fillets one out into left. That rolls all the way to the wall. Caglione around first on his way to second. An easy stand-up double for Jack Caglione.
1: A misplaced sinker from Gore that was pretty much right down the middle.
0: Came in at 96. So Caglione, perfect in the series, now 4-for-4. So he's on in scoring position here for Nick Lofton, right-handed hitting second baseman, who also usually only gets assignments against lefties. And he looks at a breaking pitch, 4-1. Lofton, native of Corpus Christi, batting 230 with a homer, 17 runs batted in. For Caglione, that double, his 11th of the season. A look back to second by Gore, and now the pitch, check swing. Sliding stop by Higashioka on appeal. First base umpire Chris Siegel says that's a swinging strike. So big call there. Instead of it being 1-1, the count now nothing and 2. Pretty sure Lofton felt he had checked his swing. I think if we were using the video system in AAA this year that they're doing for check swings, I think that Lofton probably would have been correct on that. But now a big full cut by Lofton on a fastball, and he misses. So he strikes out on 3 pitches. 2 down in the inning, and that'll bring up Isaac Collins. Collins, batting 9th, switch hitter, will stand in on the right side. The summer nights start here. You can bring your crew out to Globe Life Field with Rangers group tickets. Whether it's a company outing or a night out with friends, group tickets unlock special pricing, unique experiences, unforgettable memories, and more at the ball yard. First pitch to Collins is in for a strike. 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Collins batting 212. This is stronger side of the plate this year by far. Swing and a miss, though he chases a fastball that was up, and it's now nothing and 2. Collins hitting 233. Or let me reverse that. This is Collins' weaker side of the plate. He's hitting 169 as a right-handed batter, hitting 233 as a lefty batter. The 0-2. And that's hit softly off the end of the bat into shallow center. It drops for the base hit. Caglione, rounding third, scores easily. And Isaac Collins, on an 0-2 pitch, doesn't get all of it, but gets enough to produce an RBI single to give Kansas City a 1-0 lead.
1: That pitch was off the plate by a few inches, outside a changeup, and he just got the end of the bat on it.
0: RBI number 17 for Isaac Collins. And again, hitting from his weaker side, he produces not only down on the count, nothing in 2, but with 2 men out in the inning. So a 1-0 Kansas City lead. Here's Lane Thomas at the top of the order. Thomas flied out to Langford along the left field line his first time up. And here looks at strike 1. Gore getting that left foot planted on the rubber. Collins, a big lead at first. He has stolen 3 bases this year. The set by Gore and the pitch, and a swing and a miss. He got that fastball by him. And the count now, no balls and two strikes. Thomas looking out into left field. Langford playing him slightly to pull. Young, not too far from the line at third, playing about 8-10 feet off the line. The pitch comes in high, check swing. Did he go? No, says Siegel down at first. And that'll move the count now to a ball and two strikes. Gore rubbing down the ball, standing off the rubber, looking back into the outfield. It's a warm and humid night. Not quite as hot as it was last night, but definitely humid, even more humid than yesterday. Here's a foul ball coming back in our direction. Look out. That's just off to our left. I think that's where some Rangers folks are seated. They were moving around, but their window's closed.
1: Yeah, they were afraid.
0: Why were they moving?
1: Break. They don't trust the glass.
0: Again, the 1-2 and a swing and a miss. Gore strikes Thomas out on the curve for the final out here in the bottom of the second, but the Royals jump out in front. They get a run on a couple of hits, leave a man. We move to the third inning. Kansas City on top, 1-0 on the Trajan Wealth Rangers Radio Network.
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0: All right, top half of the third inning, and Kyle Higashioka to get it started here for the Rangers, who now play from behind. It's 1-0. Higgy and then Lopez and Peterson, 8-9-1 in the order due here. Seth Lugo reaches into the glove, overhead with the wind. And the first pitch to Higashioka over the outside part of the plate for strike one. Higgy batting .236, four homers, 11 runs batted in. Yesterday, 0-4 to snap a five-game hitting streak. Here, a curveball spins in for a strike, and that'll make it nothing and two. Leo, 2. Hit out into right center field. Thomas on the move to his left, reaches out and makes the running grab. Out there in the alley with the sun shining brightly, Higashioka's liner sort of bending away from Thomas, but Thomas with great speed able to run it down. So one away here in the top half of the third. And that brings up Nicky Lopez. Lopez, the left-handed hitter, former Kansas City Royal, came up with KC. And playing here against his old team. Lopez, since joining the Rangers and earlier this year with the Cubs, batting .250, and he hits one to deep right center. Caglione on the move. He won't get there. Hits the track, bounces up and over the wall. That should be an automatic double, and it's so indicated right now by the second base umpire, Chad Fairchild. But had that ball hit the top of the wall and stayed within play, I think there's a chance that Lopez is at third.
5: Yeah, I think it's pretty certain he would have been at third. He was almost all the way to second base when that ball bounced over.
0: So Lopez with the second Ranger hit, the first for extra bases. And he's in scoring position now for Jock Peterson. Jock flied out to Thomas on the warning track in center his first time up. And he takes this pitch low and away for ball one. So an opportunity for the Rangers here. Rangers did not cash in on their opportunities last night, especially early in the ballgame. Rangers win 1-for-9 with men in scoring position yesterday. Here's a breaking pitch, swing and a miss. Good-looking curve. That came in at 77. And that'll even the count here to one ball and one strike. The 1-1, swing and a miss. And sped him up with the heater. And that'll make it one ball and two strikes. And Peterson, devil of a time in his career against Lugo. He asked for time here and steps out. Jock is now 2-for-23. Lifetime against the Kansas City right-hander. One ball, two strikes the count. And the pitch. And that ball is yanked foul. This one deep into the lower seating bowl over on the first base side. That time, Lugo going to the slower curveball. One of many pitches for Lugo. It's a pitch this year that's averaged just under 70 miles an hour. Here, a pitch that's low, a check swing by Peterson. And that'll even the count now to two balls and two strikes. Lugo with the sinking fastball, the four-seam fastball, the curve, the cutter, the sweeper, the slider, the changeup, the slurve, and the slow curve. All of them. And the slow curve is a pitch that he's thrown about 2.5% of the time. I mean, that's significant enough. He's thrown 30 of those entering play today. Here he misses just a little down and in with the cutter. That's a tough pitch to take with two strikes. And the count to Peterson runs full. Jock hitting 297 with men in scoring position. 3-2 on the way, and that breaking ball is low. Another good take on a curve, so Peterson draws the walk. That's runners at first and second now with one out. And it brings up Corey Seager. Rangers baseball brought to you by Whataburger. Introducing Whataburger's new limited-time hot honey crisp Whata chicken sandwich. And time is called here as Skip Schumacher and Matt Lucero, the head athletic trainer for the Rangers, trot out to have a look at Jock Peterson at first. And I'm not too sure what Jock is favoring, though he looks like he is in some form of mild distress.
5: Keeps patting his left hip.
0: We're going to get a look at our monitor on the check swing. And he really started to just sort of lean over in pain after that check swing. He's kind of walking it off now, and now walking back to first base. But Skip wants to make absolutely sure. Situation like this, where clearly with runners at first and second and only one out, base running is pretty important in this spot. And Peterson is still favoring that left side right around the left hip. So he stays in the ball game. The lead runner is Lopez at second. The batter is Corey Seager. And Lugo's pitch snaps over the outside corner for strike one. Seager grounded out to Pasquantino at first on one pitch his first time up. It's 1-0. Royals leading as the Rangers bat here in the top half of the third. The 0-1. And that's grounded foul. That sweeper coming in on Corey, and he fouled it off near corner of the Kansas City dugout first base side, so he's behind in the count here at 0-2. Seager 1-for-4 in last night's game, drove in a run with a ground ball out in the seventh inning. Leo 2 pitches high and outside. Lugo missing with that sinker, and the count now at a ball and two strikes. More and more here, especially this season, we're seeing a lot of pitchers throw that sinker up. Here's a ground ball hit inside first, fielded by Pasquantino to second for one. The return throw to first, and Lugo covering. It's a double play. 3-6-1 in the books, and that will end the Texas rally. No runs, a hit. One man left. We head to the bottom of the third. 1-0 Kansas City on the Trajan Wealth Rangers Radio Network.
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0: All right, bottom half of the third inning, 2, 3, and 4 due up here for the Royals, who lead it 1-0, a two-out RBI single by Isaac Collins in the bottom half of the second, the game's only run. Bobby Witt Jr. leading it off. He singled sharply in the center his first time up. And this first pitch is popped up high in the air, foul right side. Durant well into foul territory, may have a play down by the tarp, roll in, the ball hits the tarp. Zeke didn't make it quite far enough out there to be able to offer it making a catch. So it is a long foul ball for strike one here for Bobby Witt Jr. Time given for Zeke to get back in possession at first. Zeke playing first base, getting his first start at first tonight. Nicky Lopez playing at second. Lopez was in the area, but not close to being able to make a play. Rangers in the infield here playing Witt to pull, as Gore readies the 0-1. And here it comes. Check swing, the pitch down and in. Missed with a cutter. And that'll make it one ball and one strike. Michael Garcia on deck, and then Salvador Perez due up after him. Gore home with the 1-1. And that shot the other way into right field, a base hit. So Witt 2-for-2, opposite field single here. The fourth hit for the Royals. And it brings up Michael Garcia. Royals making a move today as they placed center fielder Kyle Isbell on the 10-day IL with left plantar fasciitis. Remember, Isbell came out of the game yesterday in the seventh inning after a base knock. Here's a swing and a miss by Garcia for strike one. He rounded first and put on the brakes, and when he did so, he clearly did something to his foot. Well, plantar fasciitis, the determination. And outfielder Cameron Meisner, recalled from AAA Omaha, added to the club. This will be his first stint with the Royals after being obtained in the offseason from Tampa Bay. Here's a toss over to first, and Witt back to the bag, standing up. Our injury update brought to you by Bailey and Galleon. Meisner played about a half season last year with the Rays. Another throw over to first, and this one much harder. Now, Witt wasn't all that far from the bag, so he gets back safely, but that throw was sailing very close to his head, and a good catch made by Ezekiel Duran. Yeah, that if Witt had not ducked a little bit, and if Zeke hadn't caught it, it was going to hit him right in the noggin. Now the pitch. And that's over the outside part of the plate for a strike. Nothing in two. But Witt, 23 stolen bases on the season. And two disengagements already by Gore. He doesn't go. The 0-2 pitch is high. He missed with a fastball. And that'll make it one ball and two strikes.
5: Gore really hurrying to the plate there, knowing that he can't throw over to first. He's only had two bases stolen on him in his first 11 starts this year.
0: The 1-2, Witt stays put. The pitch in the dirt, blocked by Higashioka. Witt not running. So that'll make it two balls and two strikes. Witt's 23 steals, second most in the American League. Jose Ramirez of the Guardians leading the league with 24. They're the only two players in the American League with 20 or more steals. So Witt on here to start the bottom of the third. 2-2, the count to Garcia. Garcia walked in the first. There goes Witt. Here's the pitch. It's hit into center field and hit well. Carter gets turned around, still going back onto the track. He makes the catch, bangs into the wall, falls down, but holds on. Gets up, throws it back into the infield. Witt has to return to first. Carter, who had some difficult chances and didn't make them yesterday, able to go back and make this catch going hard into the wall to get Garcia for the first down.
5: Boy, he certainly wasn't shy about going into the wall to grab that. And with Witt on the move, that would certainly have scored a run had he not caught that ball.
0: But given his difficulties yesterday and that being a very good play, it will be tonight's What a Play of the Game, brought to you by Whataburger. So one out. Here's Salvador Perez. Perez called out on strikes his first time up, swings and fouls it back into the netting. Four, strike one.
5: That had a hit probability of 84%. Whatever that means.
0: I guess we got to see the 16%.
5: We did.
0: Nothing and one, the count to Perez. Here's a toss over to first. Witt, again, just a step or two from the bag. And clearly, Bobby Witt Jr. is aware that Mackenzie Gore is paying attention to him. Just wondering about the efficacy of a throw when he's only a foot or two from the bag. Now he takes off, and the pitch gets fouled back by Perez. He got a great jump that time on Gore. And Gore was still in his motion as Witt was probably almost halfway to second. So the Rangers catch a break, and then Perez fouls that one off. Witt has to go back again. Yeah, he's about halfway to second by the time Gore releases the pitch. So nothing and two, the count here to Salvador Perez. The set by Gore and the pitch. And that comes in high. Make it one ball and two strikes. Obviously, when you're as fast as Bobby Witt Jr., you don't necessarily have to be as keen on the bases at reading pitchers, although it helps, but he really read Gore well on that one. And now a breaking pitch gets popped up high in the air center field. Much easier chance for Carter, ranging to his right. He's under it, and he's got it. That's the second out here in the bottom half of the third. And that'll bring up Vinny Pasquantino. Hey, coming up on Thursday, June the 18th, when the Rangers play host to the Minnesota Twins, if you're one of the first 10,000 fans out to the ballpark, you'll get the 2008 sleeveless Ian Kinsler jersey, which is presented by Dairy Max. Tickets are available by going to Rangers.com. Remember, that series next week against the Twins is a Monday, Tuesday, Thursday series. No game on Wednesday. First pitch here to the lefty, hitting Pasquantino in for a strike. Pasquantino popped up to Nicky Lopez in foul ground his first time up. So two men out now. Witt still at first base. Gore into the glove. And the one strike pitch. And that's lined the other way, a base knock. Langford to his right, able to pick it up. He'll fire it into third. That keeps Witt at second. So a couple of opposite field hits for the Royals here in the third. They've got runners at first and second now for Starling Marte.
5: It's interesting. Both of the left-handed batters have had hits the opposite way against Mackenzie Gore, almost as if that's their intention.
0: Mm-hmm. Here's Marte, who had a routine ground ball out to third his first time up on the only pitch that he saw

0: the mitt of Higashioka. It rolls behind him, and both men will advance. It's kind of interesting there because Witt was off with the pitch, and Pasquantino was kind of late to follow his lead. I'd give Witt a steal. I'm not so sure I'd give Pasquantino a steal.
1: Well, he did leave. That's a good question. In any event, had Higashioka held on to the ball, he had a shot to throw out Pasquantino. He had no chance to throw out Witt.
0: So Witt with his 24th steal, Pasquantino perhaps his third. Runners at second and third, and a swing and a miss here by Marte. And the count now at 1-2.
1: They did give Vinny a steal.
0: All right, so it's a double steal. Witt, unless Ramirez has stolen a base, tying Jose Ramirez for the American League lead in steals. A ball and two strikes, the count to Marte. Here's the pitch, and that's high and outside. So make it 2-2. Marte, as Eric mentioned earlier, a history of success against Gore. Even with that first out, he's 5-16, lifetime against Gore. Chance to pick up a couple of teammates here. Here's the 2-2, and that's low. A nice sliding stop by Higashioka, and so the count to Marte is full. Marte not getting all that many chances this year, basically facing only lefties, is 2-17 on the season with men in scoring position. But a full count here, a 1-0 Royals lead, Witt at third, Pasquantino at second. The 3-2 pitch, breaking ball over the outside corner for a called third strike. Marte wants to challenge.
2: One strike, the batter's challenging.
0: Let's see if Gore nicked the corner. As we look out to the crown, he did not.
2: Up four.
0: So Marte correct on the challenge. The count was 3-2. That pitch was just a little more than an inch off the outside edge. So Marte draws the walk. That loads the bases for Jack Caglione. So Gore in a spot here will draw a visit from pitching coach Jordan Teague. Kyle Higashioka already out to the mound. And remember, Caglione in the second inning took a 2-0 sinker the other way for a double that turned into the game's only run.
1: Well, this is yet another start for Mackenzie Gore where his command has been extremely erratic from pitch to pitch. He could throw a perfect pitch and follow it up with a pitch either right down the middle or 6 inches off the plate. You're still not exactly sure of what you're going to get.
0: And what they need right now is his best against a guy who's been hot. Caglione, again, that second inning double. He's 4-4 in the series. Homered twice yesterday. He's reached base safely now in 10 of the last 11 games. First pitch is popped up foul, back out of play, left side. 4-1. Caglione for the year hitting .241 against lefties. Gore with reverse splits has done better against righties than lefties, though lefties overall hitting .246 against him. Bases loaded, two men out. Gore with the 0-1. And that one's low and away, missed with a slider. And it levels the count here to 1-1. Lights on now here at Kauffman Stadium. It's been cloudy here late in the afternoon into the early evening, but it's cleared up here recently. Shade covering the entire field as Gore deals the 1-1. Swing and a miss. He had Caglione off balance on that slider, reaching for it, lunging for it. And Caglione now behind in the count at 1-2. Witt off of third. Pasquantino taking his lead from second. Marte a big lead at first. Rangers play Caglione to pull in the infield. Here's the 1-2. Low and away, a good stop by Higashioka. Cutter that time from Gore. And the count level at 2-2. Gore just meandering around the rubber right now. We'll finally get that left foot planted on the third base side. Now he looks homeward. 2-2, the count to Caglione. And now time is called. Gore perspiring. We all are. Temperature in the low 80s. High humidity here on this Wednesday night in Kansas City. Combatants are ready again. And the 2-2. Swing and a miss. He struck him out.

0: got him with a slider. And Caglione, the final out here in a most difficult bottom of the third. But Gore manages to put up a zero. There were two hits in the inning. The Royals left them loaded. We go to the fourth, 1-0 Kansas City on the Trajan Wealth Rangers Radio Network.
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10: The Royals lead 1-0 as we start the fourth. Josh Young first up for the Rangers, to be followed by Nimmo and Langford. J.J. was called out on strikes his first time up, and the pitch to him is hit on the ground on two hops to third. Garcia across the diamond, corner to corner, gets his man. Young retired on a sweeper. The Texas Lottery proudly supports Texas education and veterans. 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The fourth inning brought to you by the Texas Lottery. Here's Nimmo. He's singled up the middle his first time up. Nimmo taking his time to get to the plate after the quick out on Josh Young. Now, Lugo is a very fast worker. That, combined with the low number of pitches he's thrown, has not given Mackenzie Gore much of a chance to rest between innings. The pitch to Nimmo is a strike, or is it? Nope. We get a ball call from Eric Backes. Looked like he was getting ready to call a strike, but he kept the right arm in. And it's 1-0. That pitch was just off the outside corner. Here's the pitch, and Nimmo takes high. It is two balls and no strikes. In fact, Lugo is an even faster worker than Parker Messick of Cleveland, whom we saw last weekend, who was the fastest worker we'd seen this year. A 2-0 pitch, and that's a strike. Messick, according to Fangraphs, takes 16.8 seconds between pitches. Lugo, 16.3. Half a second faster. The 2-1. Fouled off to the left. And by comparison, Mackenzie Gore takes 19.5 seconds, which is 3 seconds longer between pitches than Seth Lugo takes. He's also thrown a lot more pitches. He's thrown 55. The 2-2 delivery outside, and the count is 3-2. One run for the Royals on 5 hits. No runs for the Rangers on 2 hits. The Rangers 0-for-1 with men in scoring position. The Royals 1-for-3. Here's the payoff pitch, and Nimmo lines one off the pitcher. It hit Lugo in the head. It goes out into right field. It's a hit for Nimmo. He wants time called as he wants to check on his pal Seth Lugo, and he goes racing to the mound to check on Lugo. These guys came up through the Mets system together, and Nimmo, the first guy over to Lugo to make sure he's okay, as he lined one off of Lugo's head, it appeared, and Lugo is assuring him he's all right. Nimmo, with a big turn at first base, was not in any way interested in going to second base. He wasn't going to make it anyway. All he wanted to do was make sure that Seth Lugo was okay.
0: Frightening on so many fronts, but when you're the guy that hits the line drive and especially hitting it back off a pitcher whom you are friends with. That was all that was on Nimmo's mind at that point. He was looking frantically for Chris Siegel, the first base umpire, to make sure that time had been called so that he could vacate the base path and get over there and check on Lugo, who, after the ball hit him, he went down, but then he came back up quickly. But the Royals are not going to mess around here. He got hit in the head by a line drive, so he's going to leave the ball game here. And again, you know how bad Brandon Nimmo must feel right now.
10: That ball was hit at 106.6 miles an hour, and it was almost caught in the air in right field. It ricocheted high in the air into right field, and Caglione, coming on hard from right, almost got there to catch it.
0: The fact that it went that far into the outfield, falling into shallow right before it hit anything else, leads to just exactly how scary that situation was.
10: Well, Nimmo comes over toward the Kansas City dugout, as again, he's very concerned about Lugo. And I believe that's Starling Marte, who Nimmo's talking with, another former Mets teammate.
0: Right.
10: And the Royals, of course, will get to make a pitching change, and the new pitcher will get as much time as he needs to get ready. But Lugo, who was sailing along, pitching extremely well, winds up going 3 1/3 innings. He allows 3 hits. He walked 1 batter, and he struck out 2. And he will get no decision today. And the Royals will be making a pitching change, with the Royals on top by the score of 1-0. Let's pause for these messages on the Trajan Wealth Rangers Radio Network.
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10: We've seen the replay a couple of times, and it appeared it hit Lugo just above the right eye, or up along the right temple. And we have a new pitcher warming up for Kansas City now, Mason Black. He is going to warm up here on the game mound, which is traditional but not required in a pitching change such as this. Black has been in 8 games with a 1.86 ERA. He's worked 9 2/3 innings. He's allowed 3 walks and 10 strikeouts and 1 home run. The league hitting .263 against him. Pitched parts of the last 2 years with the Giants. He was in 9 games in 2024, 8 of them as a starter. Just 1 game last year, and now with the Royals. He has a wide repertoire as well, but primarily he's a sweeper sinker pitcher. He also throws a four-seamer, a cutter, a slider, and a changeup. Mason Black, he goes 6'3 and 230 pounds, and he'll have as much time as he needs to get ready here in the 4th inning with 1 out and a runner at first base.
0: We have not seen, we've seen about 4 different angles on the replay, and we've not seen anything slowed down enough to be able to tell you exactly where that hit Lugo. The only thing that we can tell is that when he went down, that he was on his stomach on the mound and he reached up with his right hand to cover his right eye. So again, just the educated guess is that it either hit near his right eye to the side or maybe above it. you know, off the orbital bone there. He at least was aware enough to know where the ball deflected, because while he was lying down on the mound on his stomach, he turned to his right to find the baseball. Nothing he could do about it, quite obviously, but he was at least that aware. But then after the play is called, the pain starts to set in, and he was obviously in some pain, but well enough to walk off on his own. But again, when you get hit in the head with a baseball, especially at that rate of speed, you want to have it looked at right away and do whatever's necessary to perhaps quell the swelling and get him the medical attention he needs immediately.
14: Yeah, for sure. And it did look like his eye was fine. There wasn't anything wrong with his eye from what he can tell as he walked off. And he wasn't holding a towel up to it or anything like right. that when he walked off the field. Reminds you of Herb Score, the promising pitcher for the Cleveland Indians, who had his career ended by a line drive off the bat of Gil McDougall back in the late 50s. So one of baseball's worst tragedies. Here's Wyatt Langford with the runner at first, one out. Mason Black delivers, and his first pitch is a strike. It is nothing and one. Langford flied out to short right field, going after the first pitch his first time up. 1-0, the Royals are leading. They've out-hit the Rangers 5-3 as we play here in the first half of the fourth inning. Short lead for Nimmo, and the pitch is swung on and lined and off the glove of Bobby Witt Jr. out into left field. Isaac Collins gets it back in. Nimmo stops at second. Langford is on, and he extends his on-base streak to 16 games. That is scored a hit, even though it went off Witt's glove. It was hit 100 miles an hour. And Bobby didn't really leap for it. That's a ball he probably could have caught it had he left his feet.
0: We've seen him make greater catches leaping much higher into the air. Perhaps he just kind of misjudged where that ball was in terms of its speed and was only a few inches off the ground when he tried to make the catch.
14: Now Duran on a big hook takes outside for ball one. That's the sweeper from Mason Black. Evan Carter on deck as the Rangers have two on with one out for Zeke, with men in scoring position hitting .435 this year. The 1-0 delivery off the plate with a sweeper, and it's two balls and no strikes. Black, a guy the Rangers are not real familiar with. Rangers and Royals, of course, played each other five times in exhibition play. Here's the 2-0. Swing and a miss, 2-1. Duran has had one at-bat against him in his career and struck out. Higashioka and Peterson, the other Rangers in the lineup today, who have had at-bats against him. Higashioka 3 and Peterson 1. Two balls, one strike, one out, two on. The pitch. Duran hits a high pop-up foul ground, first base side. Pasquantino, a long run over, and he can't quite get there. He topples over the tarpaulin, winds up in between the tarpaulin and the wall, and manages to climb out over there. He just never got to that ball. It wasn't hit that high. And the count now at two balls and two strikes on Zeke.
0: It's hard for a man of Pasquantino's size to disappear. He pretty much did.
14: His feet were still visible, and that was about it. So it's 2-2 now on Duran, with Nimmo the runner at second, Langford at first, and the Royals up 1-0 in the fourth. Black to the belt. He kicks and comes home, and he hits Duran with a pitch up around the left shoulder, and that'll load up the bases. So they're loaded for Evan Carter. The Rangers, as you probably remember, have not had a grand slam this year. This would be a nice time for Evan to deliver. Bases loaded and one out. Texas trailing 1-0. Carter had a fly ball out to center his first time up. And Salvador Perez, the catcher, is going out to talk to Mason Black.
0: Well, that got Zeke right on the meaty part of the outside of the left shoulder. Zeke, one of the few players in the game that doesn't wear an elbow guard and all of that stuff. Of course, nobody wears a guard on their shoulder. That's going to leave a huge mark. But the Zeke down at first. He's chatting with Travis Jankowski right now.
14: So the first two batters against Mason Black are both reached. Seattle, by the way, is getting clobbered at Baltimore tonight. It's 7-0 in favor of the Orioles in the top of the eighth inning. Rangers now 3 games behind Seattle in the division race. In the wild card hunt, the Rangers are tied with Toronto for the number 3 position, a half a game ahead of the A's, 2 games ahead of the Orioles. Infielder double play depth at second and short. They're in a bit at first and third. And the pitch to Carter is outside, ball one. First pitch sweeper. And Black is clearly having trouble locating that sweep. Higashioka, the on-deck batter. Nimmo at third. Langford at second. Duran at first. Black the set. A pitch to Carter. And that's high. It is 2 balls and no strikes. Black working in short sleeves. We're in the number 47. He's behind in the count to Evan at 2-0. Witt way over toward the middle at shortstop. The left side completely open. The pitch. Low and inside to Carter. That was a sinker, and it missed by a good deal. The count is 3-0.
0: 3-0 you got to take, right? 2-0 if you'd gotten a cookie, maybe you swing. 3-0 you have to take.
14: I agree. Especially if you're hitting 1-7. 3-0 pitch. It's high ball 4, and this game is tied 1-1. A 4-pitch walk to Evan Carter. That brings Nimmo home, sends Langford over to third, and Duran down to second, with Higashioka coming to the plate. None of those pitches would be considered borderline. So here's Higgy, fly to center his first time up. He does tend to hit into double plays. He's hit into 5 of them. And the infield stays at double play depth. One out, bases full, a 1-1 tie. And the pitch, it's outside, ball one. First Ranger run brought to you by Kubota. A lengthy top of the fourth. And a chance for the Rangers to get the lead here. Black's missed on 5 pitches in a row, 6 if you include the hit by pitcher Duran. He misses again here inside.
0: And Higashioka likely taking to a strike here during this at bat.
14: Two and oh. Here's the pitch. He missed with that one. 3 balls and no strikes.
15: The
14: catcher Sal Perez is challenging as Black expressed frustration with the call with his body language, but the pitch was low.
15: The ball, Kansas City's got one left.
14: So Kansas City loses a challenge. Perez pretty much had to challenge there because of the pitcher's reaction.
0: He's trying to help his pitcher there for sure. The pitch was close. It was over the plate, but low.
14: So 3-0. Higgy's got a take here, you'd think.
0: Yeah.
14: And he does, and it's a strike. A sinker at 95.5 over the inside corner. It wasn't exactly down the middle, but it's 3-1, and Higgy will be looking for something to drive right here, trying to break a 1-1 tie. Mason Black to the set. Here's the pitch. A strike on the inside corner. He went with a slider. It had just enough bite to get through the front door and hook the inside edge. So the count is full. Langford down the line from third. Duran away from second. Carter from first. The payoff pitch. Strike 3 call. Got him with a sinker. So Higashioka doesn't lift the bat off his shoulder. And he is rung up, and it is up to the former Royal, Nicky Lopez, with the bases loaded and 2 outs.
0: That pitch just did nick the outside corner.
14: Jake Berger's on deck to hit for Peterson if Rangers are still up. There's a swing and a foul off to the left by Lopez. Lopez had a double to right center field his first time up. So there is something wrong with Jock Peterson, as Berger's going to hit for him. And this isn't a platoon sort of thing. It's a right-hander on the mound. 0-1 to Lopez. Here's the pitch. And a high foul off to the left. It is 0-2 on Nicky, and all of a sudden Black throws nothing but strikes.
0: He just had to get through the door.
14: 1 run, 5 hits for Kansas City. 1 run, 4 hits for Texas. In the top half of the fourth inning. The bases full of gray-shirted Rangers. Black to the belt and to the plate. And there's another foul off to the left. Friday, June 19th, Rangers play the Padres. First 10,000 fans will get a Jacob DeGrom City Connect bobblehead presented by T-Mobile. Get your tickets at Rangers.com for the Rangers and Padres Friday, June 19th. 0-2 the count to Lopez. Bases loaded, two outs. The pitch fouled off again. Padres had a walk-off win today. Fernando Tatis Jr. with a walk-off home run to beat the Cincinnati Reds. Dodgers are leading Pittsburgh 6-1, bottom of the seventh inning. That Ohtani guy on the mound, giving up one run in 6 2/3. He is still on the hill. The run came on a home run by Tyler Callahan, his first career homer. The 0-2, Lopez takes high. And it's one ball and two strikes. White Sox lead Atlanta 2-0, bottom of the fourth inning. Davis Martin for the White Sox against former White Sox Chris Sale. It sounds like an Aces update, brought to you by Choctaw Casinos and Resorts. The 1-2, swung on, line drive, right field, base hit. One run home. Here comes Durant to the plate. The throw coming home, a dive, and he is out at the plate. Durant thinks he's safe. And there is an argument going on at home plate. We'll see if the Rangers are going to challenge this call. One run has scored. The second runner called out. But we will wait and see what they decide.
0: Boy, Wyatt Langford was demonstrative. Langford yelling back to the dugout like, hey, he didn't get him. You get a chance to look at the first replay here. Perez going to tag him. He missed him there. He missed him.
14: And Durant did get the plate with his hand as he got by. He just barely got the back of the plate with the fingers of his left hand.
0: Yeah, he got the very back point of the plate, and Perez missed the tag.
14: And it certainly appears that Eric Backes missed the call.
0: Yep.
14: But we'll see what they decide in New York as the Rangers are challenging this. Again, by our estimation, this inning will still be going on, and the Rangers will have a 3-1 lead once the decision is made. The crew chief is Chad Fairchild. He's the second base umpire. He's involved in the conversation with New York. Eric Backes is the home plate umpire.
0: Wyatt's signaling safe before Backes is signaling out.
14: But either way, Nicky Lopez has come through with a go-ahead hit against his former club. Lopez, who broke in with the Royals in 2019, he had been a fifth-round draft pick by then out of Creighton. And played for them for 5 years. He played in over 500 games for Kansas City. Had a .248 batting average for them. This is taking longer in New York than it should.
0: Yeah, the question is, and I'm just looking at another replay. He missed his arm, but did he get Zeke's leg before Zeke got the plate? And on that view, no, not at all. No. We saw another view that looked like maybe he got him high on the leg, but he didn't get him at all.
14: Based on that last replay we saw, certainly not.
0: Yep.
14: And the crowd has not reacted positively to any replay that they've seen so far. And normally they're looking for anything to indicate that their team should get the call here. There hasn't been anything to suggest that the Royals should get this call.
0: I don't know who Salvador Perez was looking at in a Ranger uniform, but he just winked like, I know I missed. I'm aware.
14: Jake Berger will be batting for Peterson. And again, we think it'll be in this inning as we don't believe the inning will be over. But it has taken them a while in New York.
0: Well, let's talk about the clutch at bat for Nicky Lopez. Two men out in the inning, down in the count, two strikes, fouling off a couple of two-strike pitches and getting a slider he could handle and hitting a solid line drive into right. That is a big-time professional at bat.
14: Here we go. No.
0: Whoa.
14: No way.
0: Wow.
14: Wow. Well, you heard the decision, and there's nothing Skip Schumacher can do here. There's no sense arguing with these umpires. The decision was made in New York. So the Rangers settle for two runs in the top of the fourth. And after 3.5 innings, it's the Rangers 2 and the Royals 1 on the Trajan Wealth Rangers Radio Network.
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14: Higgs the first, and Lofton is retired. 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Make sure you cast your vote for Ezekiel Duran and Josh Young, two very deserving All-Stars. Here's Collins. He had a looping single to center to drive in the Royals' run. Texas leading 2-1. In the pitch, a strike from Gore as he drops a curveball in there. And it's a 1-1. McKenzie lifts the leg, and around comes the arm. And there's a ground ball right back off of Gore's glove. He picks it up, fires to first, and he gets it. There are two outs. Let's pause for station identification on the Trajan Wealth Rangers Radio Network.
24: 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Guaranteed human.
14: Gore trying to execute his first three up, three down inning. Yesterday, the Rangers achieved just one of those from their pitchers. Lane Thomas is the hitter, the leadoff man. He's gone 0 for 2. He's flied to left and struck out. Right-handed batter. Gore comes to him, and the pitch is drilled into left, a base hit. No three up, three down inning here. As Thomas is aboard. Now, Thomas, a guy who a couple of years ago stole 32 bases. So he is a threat to go. Bobby Witt Jr. is the batter. Witt has had a single to center and a single to right. And he has stolen third base tonight, his 24th steal of the year. Witt against left-handed pitching, hitting well over 300 this year. He and Garcia, the two Royals who have really excelled against southpaws. And Garcia is on deck. 2-1 Rangers. The pitch is low. 4-1. Milwaukee and the A's about to get started in Las Vegas when they've had two wild ones. They've split the first two games of the series. The A's have hit 12 home runs in the two games. 1-0 pitch is inside. 2-0. The record, by the way, for most home runs in three games is 19. set by the 2020 Yankees. So the A's would have to hit 7 home runs today, but don't rule that out.
0: They have 9 innings.
14: 2-0. And here's the pitch. There is the strike. Fastball at the knees on the outside corner. It is 2-1 on Bobby Witt. He steps out for a moment, now back in there. Thomas, a short lead at first with Duran holding. And the pitch, fouled off to the right. And the count is 2 balls and 2 strikes. Royals averaging just under 4 runs a game. They're 14th in the league in runs per game. The lowest scoring team will be the Rangers' opponent this weekend. That is the Boston Red Sox, averaging just 3.9 runs a game. The 2-2 pitch. Hit in the air to center field. Evan Carter back a couple of steps and to his left. He takes care of it. It is a shutdown inning for Mackenzie Gore. We head to the 5th. Rangers 2-1 on the Trajan Wealth Rangers Radio Network.
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3: Here comes the fifth inning. Here comes the top of the Ranger order, and Jake Berger will bat for Jock Peterson, who appeared to injure his leg or his hip. And Peterson was 0 for 1 and a walk. Here comes Berger hitting 238, 10 homers, 39 RBIs. Mason Black still on the mound for Kansas City. Took over after the Nimmo line drive, hit Seth Lugo in the head. Black, a big deep breath, and the pitch to Berger is inside for ball one. Berger yesterday was 1 for 3 with a walk and drove in a run. A one ball count to Jake, who is a St. Louis area native. The 1-0 delivery, it is inside, 2-0. So he is a Missourian, is that it, Donnie, or is it a Missouriite? Missourian, a Missourian.
4: He's an East Sider.
3: 2-0, and there's a strike. The count is two balls and one strike. Seager on deck, and then Young here in the Ranger half of the fifth inning, brought to you by Balcones Distilling, the original Texas whiskey. Two balls, one strike. A set by Berger. The pitch outside. Three balls and a strike as Jake let that one go by. And the sweeper was well off the plate. The Rangers have had base runners in every inning since a 1-2-3 first. Here's the pitch. And that's in for a strike. Got the slider over. And the count is 3-2. Berger 0 for 3 against Black in his career. And the pitch, low, ball 4. So a leadoff walk. And the Rangers continue to get base runners against Mason Black since he came into the game. Single, hit by pitch, walk, strikeout. Single with a disputed out at the plate, walk.
4: Yeah, he's only retired one batter.
3: Yeah, one out of six. Here's Corey. He's grounded to first and grounded to first into a double play. Pitch to Seager, and that's a strike over the inside corner. And finally got the sweeper over. Seager hasn't faced Black, and neither has Josh Young, who waits on deck. Short lead for Berger, who does not run well. The 0-1 delivery, it's a strike to Corey, and it's nothing in two. He got his sinker over at 96. Black back to the belt. Infield looking for two. And the pitch is fouled off to the left. Seager's already grounded into one double play today. And a total of six for the season. Josh Young, the club leader, has grounded into 12 double plays. No balls, two strikes. The pitch. Seager, it's a high fly ball to center field. It is deep. Thomas going back, curls over toward right in front of the track, and he puts it away. Berger hangs it first. There is one away. That was a towering fly ball off the bat of Seager. But again, it's 4-10 to dead center and 4-0-5 to the very deep alleys. They brought the fences in the corners and in the short alleys by about 10 feet in the offseason, and they lowered the fence height from 10 feet to 8.5 feet, but not in center field. It's still 10 feet high out there. Now Josh Young, he has struck out and grounded to third. Black's pitch, inside, almost brushed his arm, and it did. So Josh Young will go to first. Rangers get a couple of free 90s here. See if they can cash in and gone 1-for-3 with men in scoring position tonight. And Brandon Nimmo will be the batter. Nimmo with a pair of singles. Ground ball up the middle and then a line drive off Seth Lugo's head. Nimmo had a couple of singles in last night's ball game, trying to come out of an extended drought.
4: Are they challenging you?
3: So Kansas City is challenging. This, of course, is not an ABS challenge. And this is the sort of challenge that you only get one of. Josh immediately started throwing the bat away to indicate that the ball did hit him. By the way, Marvin Hudson and James Hoy are the replay officials in New York overseeing this game. They would be the guys responsible for the call on the out on Durant at the plate last inning.
4: The pitch had crazy action on it. Can see where it would maybe fool Young a little bit. And it definitely hit something. The rotation of the ball changed after it went by Young. Question is, did it hit him or did it hit the knob of the bat? And it may have hit the knob of the bat.
3: And this one taking a while in New York. You know, when they started with replay, they said that there would be a time limit on the replays.
4: Used to be.
3: That does not exist anymore, clearly. In the meantime, Mason Black is going to throw some warm-up pitches. And we remind you that...
0: Here we go. The ball on the field is overturned. It was a foul tip. There will be a strike.
3: Call is overturned, meaning it was not a hit by pitch.
0: Remain at bat.
4: He said it was a foul tip.
0: Their challenge.
3: So they're suggesting that it hit the knob of the bat or the handle of the bat.
4: Yeah. If it hit anything, it would have hit the knob. So it's strike one.
3: 1-1 on Josh Young with two men on and one out. And the Rangers leading by a 2-1 score here in the fifth inning. Wyatt Langford is the on-deck batter. Lofton and Witt, that double play depth at second and short. There's hitting room in the left center field. As the center fielder Thomas is a couple of steps toward right. Here's the pitch to J.J. He swings and he misses. High inside fastball there. And the count is 0-2. It's turned into a lovely night in Kansas City. The temperature falling at the moment. And we've got a nice breeze. Again, a 17-mile-an-hour breeze out toward left. The pitch is swung on and fouled back. That was headed for my head.
4: It was. It just caught the top of the net.
3: My goodness, that had my forehead written all over it. Hit the top of the net. I was already on my way under the counter. You don't try and catch those. Anyway, it's 81 degrees now. Here's the 0-2. And Young is called out on strikes. And no argument from Josh Young there. So what could have been a hit by pitch turns into a strikeout. Second punch out for Mason Black. And the two outs and Berger, the runner at first base. The batter will be Nimmo now with 2-for-2, two singles. Black tucks the glove against the left hip and out comes set. Here's the pitch. Nimmo swing and a miss on that sweeper. And the count is 0-1. Rocker against Waka tomorrow. That's a 1:10 start. Our broadcast begins at 12:30, then on to Boston. Here's the pitch. A high fly ball to center field. Should be easy for Lane Thomas. Backs up one step and waits. It's a two-handed catch above the cap, and that closes out the inning. No runs, no hits, a walk, and one man left. And after 4.5, it's 2-1 Texas. On the Trajan Wealth Rangers Radio Network.
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3: Michael Garcia steps in to open up the bottom of the fifth. Rangers lead the Royals 2-1. Garcia has walked and flied out to the wall in center with Evan Carter making a nice catch against the wall. Mackenzie Gore delivers. First pitch, a check swing. The pitch was low. He did not go around, says Chris Siegel. Steven Cruz, a right-hander, is warming in the Royals bullpen. He was the winning pitcher in last night's game. He worked an inning in the third and threw only 10 pitches. 1-0 the count here on Garcia with Perez to follow, then Pasquantino. And Gore misses outside with a fastball at 94. And the count is 2-0. Gore rocks, kicks, and fires. And the pitch is fouled off to the right and out of play. Keep in mind, Mackenzie Gore has just not pitched very well on the road this year. His earned run average on the road at 6.06. At home, it's four runs lower. He's made only five home starts with a 2.08 ERA. This is his ninth start on the road. But he has been staked to a 2-1 lead here today. Into the wind goes Gore, and he lets it fly. And there's a strike, and the count is 2 balls and 2 strikes. In the games that Gore has started, the Rangers have gone 6-7. Here's the 2-2 pitch. Check swing, a little bit low. And the count has gone full.
4: Garcia tapped his helmet. He called it a ball.
3: Garcia flashing some pink shoes and pink wristbands, pink elbow guard tonight. It's a full count. Gore to the plate, and it's fouled back. Well, Gore has walked 2 today. He has struck out 4. He's allowed 6 hits. The ball has stayed in the yard so far tonight. Kansas City, an RBI single by Collins in the second. Rangers getting a run on an Evan Carter bases-loaded walk and a Nicky Lopez single. 3-2 pitch, struck him out swinging. Got a slider in on his hands. The slider's been a good pitch for Gore tonight. That is his fifth strikeout. And with one away, here's Salvador Perez. He has struck out looking and flied out to center field. Perez still chasing George Brett in the all-time Kansas City home run list. Just 5 behind Brett. 312 to 317. And the pitch is a strike to Perez, 0-1.
4: I caught George Brett on the staircase a little while ago.
3: Really?
4: Yeah, I was coming up. He was coming down. We were the only two people on the staircase. It was kind of like a quick moment, but I had to get back to the booth. I didn't want to say, Mr. Brett, hi, how are you?
3: Did you make eye contact?
4: Oh, we did. Yeah, we had to avoid each other on the stairs. That would have been a disaster.
3: 0-1. Swing and a miss, and the count is 0-2.
4: Baseball legend injured by fumbling broadcaster on staircase.
3: George, always one of my favorites. He was always great with us. Made many an appearance on the Ranger pregame show. 0-2. And that pitch is cued foul off to the right. And when I went to Cooperstown in 2014 and showed up at the Otisaga Hotel, I was a little freaked out. Everybody had on coats and ties, and I thought, oh, no, I'm not I'm not dressed properly for this. I went to the bar and George Brett was there in flip-flops and shorts and a t-shirt. And I said, I'm good. 0-2 pitch. Swing and a miss. And Perez is out on a high fastball. So there are two outs, six punch outs for Gore. Rangers leading here 2-1 in the fifth. And Vinny Pasquantino is next.
4: You know, if I had to ask him anything, if I had the time to ask him anything, I'd ask him about his appearance on the sitcom Modern Family. He had a role in one particular episode. One of the characters on the show is a big baseball fan. Actually, in real life, Eric Stonestreet, a big Royals fan.
3: Pasquantino takes ball one.
4: So I'm sure that that had something to do with it. I'm sure that Mr. Stonestreet is a big George Brett fan, probably one of the reasons why he was on the show.
3: 1-0, and it is low. George used to have a restaurant here, Country Club Plaza. He used to enjoy going to it, your basic sports bar slash restaurant, but it's been gone for quite a few years. I miss it. We used to stay in that area. Now we don't anymore, so it'd be a stretch to get there. 2-0. It is low. So as a result, I now eat barbecue every meal. I've had a barbecue lunch at three different places in the 3 days we've been here.
4: Wow, that's impressive.
3: I've had burnt ends at all three places. I can write a review. The 3-0. Strike call 3-1. First day we went to Joe's Kansas City. The second day we went to Jack's Stack. And today we went to Char Bar. If I had another day, I'd go to Q39 tomorrow.
4: Mm-hmm.
3: The 3-1. Ball four. Pasquantino takes the two-out walk. Third free ticket issued by Mackenzie Gore. And here is Marte, who has one of the previous walks. He's also grounded out to third.
4: I think I've been to two of those four, but not on this trip. All good places, for sure.
3: I'm trying to get my cholesterol count as high as I possibly can. My doctor said I'm not getting enough cholesterol.
4: Who's your doctor? I want to see him.
3: Yeah. There's a swing and a line drive right center field. It's a base hit for Marte. Pasquantino stops at second, and Caglione will get another RBI opportunity. You may recall he struck out with the bases loaded in the third to end that inning. And he'll bat here with runners at first and second and two outs. Lefty against lefty. He had a double to left field his first time up. And Jordan Teagues, the Ranger pitching coach, is going to go out and talk to Mackenzie Gore, who just spiked the rosin bag behind the mound.
4: I did go to a famous Kansas City barbecue place for lunch when we were here last year. And you and I have been there together, Sonny Bryant's.
3: That's Arthur Bryant's.
4: Arthur Bryant's.
3: Yeah, Arthur Bryant's. That's kind of the original Kansas City barbecue place.
4: Yeah.
3: There are so many now that the originals sometimes get lost in the shuffle.
4: Yeah.
3: Arthur Bryant's and Gates are the two that are the oldest, I believe. At least to our knowledge.
4: Oh, Sonny Bryant's, that's Texas.
3: That's Texas.
4: Yeah.
3: So big moment here with the Rangers leading 2-1. And Caglione has been riding a hot streak over his last 22 games. A 315 hitter. And in this series, 4-for-5. With two home runs, a double, a single, and a stolen base. A left-handed batter in his second big league season. A teammate of Wyatt Langford in Florida. Sixth pick overall in the draft 2 years ago. Pasquantino at second, Marte at first. Two outs, tying run at second, go-ahead run at first. The pitch and a ground ball left of Lopez. He dives, can't get it. Base hit. Pasquantino will try to score, and he will, as Nimmo throws into second base. This game is tied at two.
4: First pitch curveball that time from Gore. And Caglione hits it just hard enough to get it by Lopez and out into right. And Nimmo, when he came up with that ball, I think maybe just for a brief second thought about throwing home, but I don't think that that would have provided any sort of fruit. Pasquantino was going to score anyway. He needed to throw it into second to keep Caglione at first.
3: Yeah, he was off on contact with two outs. The Rangers now have a right-hander up in the bullpen as Nick Lofton comes to the plate for the Royals. He has struck out and grounded out to second base. Looks like Peyton Gray is the first man up for Texas. Right-hander throwing in the pen. So two runs, eight hits for Kansas City. Two runs, five hits for Texas in the last half of the fifth inning. Marte at third, Caglione at first, and the pitch. And it's high and inside for a ball. So Caglione with his 19th run batted into the year and his fourth of this series. Set up by another Marte hit. Marte, of course, a 360 hitter lifetime against Texas. The 1-0 pitch way outside. Gashioka has to lunge to his right to prevent the go-ahead run from scoring on a wild pitch. Isaac Collins would be next. Lofton with count leverage at 2-0. Here's the pitch. And a high pop fly hit the short left center field. Coming on and over is Langford, and he puts it away for out number three, but the Royals tie the game. They get a run on two hits. They leave a couple, and after five complete, we're tied at two on the Trajan Wealth Rangers Radio Network.
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4: All right, we head to the top half of the sixth inning, and we're all knotted up at two apiece. You were with us last night. At this point in the ballgame, the Rangers had a 2-1 lead in the bottom of the sixth. The Royals erupted for four runs on five extra base hits. So this was an important inning last night. Could be important tonight as Steven.

0: That's hit off the end of the bat. Foul off the top of the screen behind home plate. So the count remains here. Nothing in two to Wyatt Langford. Ezekiel Duran on deck, and then Evan Carter coming up after him. Cruz, big guy, 6'7", 225 pounds. Fires home, and he misses inside to the right-handed hitting Langford. And then makes it one ball and two strikes. Cruz on for the 17th time, 1-2. A 7.02 earned run average. He has given up 7 home runs in 16 and two-thirds innings. This pitch is off the plate outside, and that'll make it 2 balls and 2 strikes. So Cruz, the third pitcher of the night for Kansas City. Seth Lugo literally knocked out of the game on a Brandon Nimmo line drive with one out in the fourth. No report yet from the Kansas City clubhouse. Check swing. The pitch comes in low, and the count to Langford is now full. Mason Black then took over an inning and two-thirds of relief work for him. He was charged with one of the two Ranger runs. And the 3-2 is popped up foul high into the air, coming back in our direction. That will hit just off to our right. So Langford battling here. So far has seen 7 pitches from Cruz. The right-hander kicks and fires. And that pitch on the outside corner for a called third strike. Langford immediately challenging. Rangers have only one ABS challenge remaining.
1: It's and a strike. Texas is out of challenges.
0: So that pitch, not really close. It was in the zone. It was touching the corner, but most of the ball on the outside corner, rather, and just above the bottom of the zone. That pitch coming in at 99. So one away, Rangers out of challengers. Here's Ezekiel Duran. And he'll put one on the ground toward third. Barehand pickup by Garcia. Throw to first off the glove of Pasquantino, but he's a good 10 feet off the bag, just trying to keep that one from going down the line. So a nice job by Zeke, getting on here with one out in a tie ball game. He did a nice job of getting that one down the third baseline. The pitch was high, but he was able to bunt it toward the end of the bat. And Garcia had to go a long way to get to that.
2: His second bunt hit of the year. Evan Carter also has 2 bunt hits.
0: And that's who steps into the box here. Perez out to the mound to have a quick chat here with Steven Cruz. Cruz again throws very hard. His average four-seamer this year, just under 98 miles an hour. His cutter velocity about 93. The other pitch he throws is a slider in the upper 80s. Not really a ground ball pitcher as Carter digs in here. And Carter looks to bunt, bunts it between the mound and the plate. It's juggled by Cruz, and his hasty throw to first is not in time. So Carter on board. He bunted that okay. It did get out to Cruz. Had Cruz not bobbled it, he would have thrown him out. But the bobble cost him the out. So back-to-back bunts, and the Rangers have men at first and second with one out now for Kyle Higashioka.
2: Well, that should be scored a sacrifice and then an error on the pitcher. But I believe they're giving him a hit.
0: Just the slightest bobble, but when he bobbled it, he realized, man, I got to pick it out of my glove quick, and he didn't have a shot. Here's Higashioka, and he takes a pitch over the inner half for strike one. Higgy 0-for-2 has fly to deep right center and has also been called out on strikes. Higashioka struck out looking against Cruz yesterday. Now the big right-hander with the 0-1 swing and a foul ball straight back, so make it nothing and two. Higashioka coming into play today, hitting just 182 with men in scoring position. He awaits the 0-2. Here it comes. And that missed, maybe just a little bit low. Slider that time from Cruz. And that makes it one ball and two strikes.
2: Higgy batted against Cruz last night and struck out looking.
0: One ball, two strikes the count. And the pitch, check swing, did he go? No appeal. The pitch is low, and that

0: evens the count to two balls and two strikes. Infield here playing Higashioka to pull. Lofton at second, very close to the bag. Pasquantino at first playing about 30 feet off the line. The 2-2, low. Full count now to Higashioka. Nicky Lopez, who's done some damage tonight, 2-for-2, waiting on deck. A 2-2 ball game here in the top of the sixth. Duran at second, Carter at first. Good speed on here for Texas. Full count to Higashioka. Cruz with the pitch, and it's outside, ball four. Higashioka draws the walk. That loads him up here for Nicky Lopez. Lopez, when he batted in the fourth, came up with the bases full. Line drive single to right that played it a run, almost played it two. But on a very lengthy video review, Ezekiel Duran, who was called out at home, that ended up being the case. The call stood. So for Lopez, it was just an RBI single, his fifth run batted in of the season. So an opportunity to break the deadlock here. Again, Lopez, the former Royal, his first four and a half seasons in the big leagues with this ball club. And a big swing and a miss on a first pitch cutter from Cruz for strike one. Lopez tonight playing in his 10th game since joining the Rangers. And with his 2-for-2 effort so far tonight, he's now 10-for-29 in the Texas uniform. The 0-1, that pitch is down, good take. So make it one ball and one strike here to the left-handed hitter. Nicky Lopez, 31 years of age, from Naperville, Illinois, suburb of Chicago. The set by Cruz and the 1-1. Swinging a chopper over the mound. Witt has it near second. Steps on the bag for one. Throws to first. Big stretch by Pasquantino. They turn the double play. Nice job by Witt, who had to stutter step back to his right to get the force on Higashioka. And a good, strong throw will complete the twin killing. No runs. There were two hits and two men left. We go to the bottom of the sixth, tied at two on the Trajan Wealth Rangers Radio Network.
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4: This copyrighted broadcast is presented by authority of the Texas Rangers and may not be reproduced or retransmitted in any form, and the accounts and descriptions of this game may not be disseminated without the express written consent of Rangers Baseball, LLC.
0: Bottom half of the sixth inning, and right-hander Peyton Gray coming on now for the Rangers, the 31-year-old rookie from Indiana, on for the 15th time. He's 2-0 with a 3.10 earned run average. 17 hits and 7 walks allowed in 20 and a third. He has fanned 21 opponents, hitting just .215 against Gray, who turned 31 just a little over a week ago. Gray, who made a couple of appearances in the series against the Guardians, 2 2/3 shutout innings of work against Cleveland. And he'll be going up against 9-1-2 in the order here, starting with the switch hitting Isaac Collins. Collins 1-for-2, drove in a run with a single back in the second. And Collins looks to bunt, but he'll hit it foul off the netting behind home plate. So strike one here to Collins. Rangers with a couple of bunt base hits in the top half of the inning, setting up some consternation for the Kansas City defense. And now Collins trying to do the same here in the bottom of the sixth. Young at third playing at the cut. The 0-1, and Collins swinging away this time, cannot hit the fastball. And the count now, no balls and two strikes. Gray, of course, with a changeup that has been really good for him. He's thrown that change 45% of the time. The 0-2, he misses high and away with the heater. Make it 1-2. The other pitch that Gray throws is a slider. He's thrown his fastball about 38% of the time. That's a pitch that comes in around 92. And the 1-2 lobbed down the left field line. Langford on the move. He lunges for it. Can't get it. It's by him. It's all the way into the corner. Collins hits the bag at second. Big turn around second, but he'll hold up there as Langford gets the ball back in. Wyatt just missed that as he peeled back to his right. That slicing line drive just eluding him. And it's a leadoff double into the left field corner for Isaac Collins. Well, that was a changeup that wasn't even in the strike zone. It was a pitch that was away. Collins got enough of it to get it down into the corner. So, with the score tied at two, go-ahead run in scoring position. Nobody out. Here's Lane Thomas, 1-for-3. He singled his last time up and takes this pitch down. 4-1. Gray, a little over a week ago at home, pitched against these Royals twice. So they've seen him. The 1-0. That's hit off the end of the bat. Over Lopez into right center. Collins was headed back to the bag. Carter up with it. Collins being waved home. Here's the throw. It's cut at the mound. Collins scores, and the Royals now lead 3-2. So Thomas picks up his second hit, his 15th run batted in. There was at least a chance there because Collins, when he had his lead from second, saw that the ball might be caught by Lopez, so he was actually headed back to the bag. But good speed, and he scores on the play. So the Royals now lead for the second time tonight. They had a 1-0 lead early on. And here Gray throws strike one to Bobby Witt Jr. And Witt 2-for-3. The one out he made was a fly ball out deep into center. Nobody out. Thomas at first. Thomas can run. The set and the 0-1 pitch fouled out of play right side. Make it no balls and two strikes. Witt made an out a little over a week ago against Gray. The only Royal who got a hit last week against Peyton was Vinny Pasquantino. Two strikes the count. Here's the pitch. And a ground ball weakly hit to short. Taken in by Seager. To second for one. Lopez to first. Not in time. Witt runs incredibly well. He reaches on the fielder's choice. There was the slightest bobble there in Seager's glove. He needed a clean pick for them to have a shot at first. Even with that, I don't think they get Witt. So Thomas is forced on the play. That's the first out here in the sixth. And it brings up Michael Garcia. And Witt, certainly a candidate to be on the move, already has one steal tonight. Gray's pitch, a little on the high side. Ball one to Garcia, who walked in the first and since has flied to deep center and struck out. That fly ball out to center in the third was Carter going back and making a leaping catch and then banging into the wall and holding on. The 1-0, swing and a pop-up high into the air, shallow center. This could be trouble. Carter coming on. He veers to his left at the last instant and makes the catch. Rather, the last instant. He came in straight for that ball and then had to veer sharply to his left, which is contradictory to the wind, which is blowing across the field from right to left. So two men are out in the inning. Salvador Perez, the batter, he is 0-for-3 and has struck out twice. And now time called Kyle Higashioka with a slow walk out to the hill. There is activity out in the Ranger bullpen. A lefty warming up right now.
5: It's Tyler Alexander.
0: All right. So Alexander getting loose. 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Plate umpire Eric Backus out to break up this little tete-a-tete. And now Higashioka walking back to get behind the plate. So you've got two men out. Witt is at first. Royals have scored here in the sixth and lead 3-2. Gray turning his attention now to Perez. Perez made an out against Gray back in Arlington. And this first pitch is outside. It gets by Higashioka. Witt easily moves up to second. A wild pitch puts Witt into scoring position. Gray now getting reset on the hill here, kicking some dirt around. Into the glove he goes. A quick check of Witt and the 1-0. And he missed outside, that time with a fastball at 93. So make it two balls and no strikes. Perez playing in his 68th career game against the Rangers. Here's the 2-0. A swing and a foul. That pitch looked like it was outside, but Perez lunging for it fouls it away, and that makes it 2-1. In his career, Perez a 181 hitter against Texas, but with 8 home runs. 2-1 the count. And now the pinch. And he gets jammed, fights it off foul into the seats down to our right. So Gray battling back into the count here now at 2 balls and 2 strikes. Eric Backus kicking some dirt off the plate. As Gray gets that right foot planted on the third base side of the rubber. Witt off of second. 2 men out of the inning. 2 balls, 2 strikes the count. And the pitch. And that's just a little bit outside. He missed with a fastball. Got that one in at 94, but the count to Perez is full. Waiting on deck, the big lefty hitter, Vinny Pasquantino. The set, the 3-2, foul back into the screen. So we'll do it one more time. Fans responding to the prompt on the big video board. Out in left and out in center. Perez asking for his timeout. Will now slowly climb back into the box. Full count here to Salvador Perez. Gray. A long hold. And now the 3-2. And a check swing foul. That pitch was coming in. And Perez couldn't get the bat out of the way. The ball found the bat. Well, it's a foul ball. I think that also got a piece of Salvador. And at least it stung him. He's been flexing his right hand. He's back in for another payoff pitch. And here it comes. Swing and a foul. That was headed back into our booth. This side. Stay at 3-2. It's 8 pitches so far from Gray here to Salvador Perez. Mackenzie Gore, the starter for the Rangers here tonight, 5 innings, gave up 2 runs through 87 pitches, will not figure in the decision. Again, the 3-2. Breaking ball lobbed out into left field. Langford frozen, hit right to him. He makes the grab, and that'll do it for the Royals here in the sixth, but they take the lead. They get a run on 2 hits and leave a man. To the seventh we go, 3-2 Kansas City on the Trajan Wealth Rangers Radio Network.
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0: All right, top half of the seventh inning, and the Rangers now find themselves behind here 3-2, and into pitch is the left-hander Matt Strom. Strom, one of two lefties in the Kansas City bullpen. And he'll be taking on the top of the order here, starting with Jake Berger. Remember, Berger came on as a pinch hitter in the fifth for Jock Peterson, and he drew a walk. And no report yet on Peterson, who, after drawing the walk in the third, kind of hunched over in pain and looked like he did something to the area around his left hip. And when we get a report on just exactly what happened there, we'll pass it along to you. So it's Strom, the lefty, in the pitch here to Jake Berger. Strom, fastball slider pitcher. Average fastball velocity in the low 90s. Long hair, long stringy hair flowing out from underneath that blue cap. And the first pitch is hit by Berger, high and deep into left. Collins going back on this. He's back at the track at the wall, and it's gone. Jake Berger with a home run on a first pitch slider from the lefty, Matt Strom. This game is tied at 3. So Jake Berger with the blast, his 11th home run, his 40th run batted in, and we are all even. It only took one pitch. It brings up Corey Seager. And the first offering to Seager's chopped to the right side. Lofton to his left has it. Waits for Pasquantino to get sent. And then makes the throw. And so Seager is retired on one pitch. And that will bring up Josh Young. Well, that's the first Ranger home run here tonight. 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Plan smarter, dream bigger. Trajan Wealth. And a swing and a miss here by Young for strike one. Josh is 0 for 3. He has struck out twice, working on a 6-game hitting streak. Strom always out of the stretch. Kicks and deals. And this pitch just missed. Maybe a little high, maybe a little inside. And that'll make it a ball and a strike. Okay, that's the report, if you can hear that in the background, on Jock Peterson leaving the game with left hip discomfort. So one ball, two strikes here to Young. Saw a tweet from a former colleague of ours, C.J. Nitkowski, today about third baseman in the big leagues and how their hitting is down this year. Down to record levels as this pitch is fouled out of play right side. 1-2 the count. According to CJ, third baseman in the big leagues entering play today, hitting .235 with a .692 OPS. His research went back to 1974. Those two numbers are the lowest figures for third baseman in a season going all the way back to 1974. Here's a ground ball foul on the left side. The count holds at 1-2. In contrast, Josh Young coming into play today, batting .316 with an OPS of .857. If you needed more material, more evidence, more to support your vote for Josh Young in the All-Star game, well, there's some stuff. Here's a pitch that's fouled up and out of play on the right side, and we hold at 1-2. That's basically, he's hitting, what, 80 points higher than the average big league third baseman and has an OPS that's about 165 points higher than the average major league third baseman. Vote Young. The 1-2 ripped into left field, a base knock. Right on cue, Josh Young delivers with a base hit. So that extends his hitting streak to 7 games. And he brings up Brandon Nimmo. So one on, one out. Rangers have tied it here in the 7th. 3 apiece. Nimmo 2-for-3, a couple of singles, and he has scored a run. Just a reminder on voting for the All-Star game, you can cast your vote for Josh Young, Ezekiel Duran, any other Ranger position player you'd like by going to rangers.com/vote. There's a swing and a foul back to the left. Strike one here to Nimmo. Nimmo's one out coming in the 5th inning when he flied out to deep center. So one on, one out. Nothing in one. The count here to Nimmo, who had a couple of hits in the ballgame yesterday. Strom with the 0-1. Swing and a miss. That on a slider. And the count now nothing and two. Nimmo continues to hit well on the road. I think we've got enough data here to say that there's a really big difference. Nimmo on the road and Nimmo at home. Well above average on the road and below average at home. The 0-2 is high and outside. 1 ball, 2 strikes to count. Nimmo hitting .293 on the road prior to tonight and hitting just .205 at home. And a big difference in the OPS. .848 on the road, just .595 at home. About 250 points different in the on-base plus slugging. There's a pitch popped up foul back out of play to the left. We'll keep it at 1-2. And Nimmo has 7 home runs this year. 6 of the 7 home runs have come on the road. Infield playing him to pull. The outfield just about straight up. Thomas in center, shading slightly toward left center. And the 1-2 is popped up foul again out of play, drifting into the seats behind the Rangers dugout on the third base side. So we stay at 1-2. Strom on for the 21st time. The lefty 3-1 with a 4.19 ERA. This is second stint with the Royals. He came up with Kansas City. Here's a fly ball into center. Peeling back to his right is Thomas. He's there and he's got it. And Nimmo is the second out. And that will bring up Wyatt Langford. Langford 1-for-3. He singled and scored in the 4th. Struck out his last time up and challenged and lost the ABS challenge. And that's why the Rangers are out of challenges. Higashioka lost the first one in the 4th inning and then Langford in the 6th. So 2 men out, Young at first. The pitch to Wyatt is a high strike. Wyatt extending his on-base streak to 16 games with that single back in the 4th. A really odd on-base streak, which spans his time on the IL. It goes all the way back to April the 6th. The 1-strike pitch. Breaking ball comes in low. One ball, one strike, the count. Doesn't have a high batting average necessarily during the streak, 283. But he's mixed in six walks on base percentage of 356 during the on-base streak. As Strom deals the 1-1 and missed inside. Fastball at 91. That'll make it two balls and one strike. Langford 0 for 1 against the left-hander Strom. Time called here. The second baseman Lofton up the middle for the right-handed hitting Langford. Right side of the infield wide open. Strom with the 2-1. Swing and a miss. He went after a cutter that was up. That'll level the count now to two balls and two strikes. On deck is Ezekiel Duran. Duran, a tremendous two-out hitter, a tremendous hitter with men in scoring position, if Wyatt can reach here. Some numbers that favor Zeke. The 2-2 check swing. That pitch was up. Missed with a fastball, and now the count to Langford is full. So Young will have a chance to get started here. We're in the seventh inning. We're tied at 3 thanks to the Jake Berger home run. Strom looking right at Young. Now kicks and fires, and a swing and a miss. He struck him out. He actually tipped it into the mitt of Perez, but Langford strikes out to conclude the top half of the seventh. Rangers get a run on the leadoff blast by Berger. It's seventh inning stretch time here in Kansas City, and we're tied at 3 on the Trajan Wealth Rangers Radio Network.
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0: All right, the lefty Tyler Alexander making his first appearance of the series, set to face Pasquantino Marte and then Caglione. So he gets a pocket that includes a couple of lefties. In fact, the only lefty hitters in the Kansas City lineup today, the first being Pasquantino, who was reached twice. First pitch is nubbed out in front of the plate near the mound, picked up by Alexander, who turns a high throw to Duran, but he pulls it down, and Pasquantino is out on one pitch. That'll bring up Starling Marte. Let's pause here 10 seconds for station identification on the Trajan Wealth Rangers Radio Network.
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0: All right, here's Marte, who was singled and walked in three trips. And he'll take this Alexander pitch for strike one. Alexander on for the 29th time. He ties Jalen Beeks for the most appearances for a Ranger this season. Alexander 1-1, two saves and an ERA right at 3. The 0-1. Marte swings, bounces it to third. Picked on the back end near the bag by Young. His throw across in time, and we've got a couple of outs here in the bottom of the seventh inning. Alexander, as you all know, an extreme ground ball pitcher. We'll check in on the Quick Trip scoreboard. Crazy game today in San Francisco, where the Washington Nationals had a 9-1 lead going into the eighth inning, but the Giants scored five times in the eighth and then won it on a Bryce Eldridge walk-off grand slam, his only hit of the ballgame. Here's a line drive into right center, and it drops in for the base hit for Jack Caglione, his third hit of the ballgame. He got a hold of a sweeper there. But Caglione on board with two men out in this 3-3 affair, and that brings up Nick Lofton. Matt Chapman in that game for San Francisco went 4-for-5, scored three, and drove in three. So a wild comeback win for the Giants. Again, against a Nationals team that just keeps scoring runs. The Nationals with that loss falling to 35-34 on the year. Lofton hits the first pitch high into the air, deep right field. Nimmo going back to the track. He leaps at the wall, can't get it. It's off the wall. He somersaults, and the ball gets away from him. Carter picks it up, fires it back in. Scoring on the play is Caglione. Lofton makes it to third with an opposite field triple that puts Kansas City back into the lead at 4-3. Well, Lofton's first hit of the night is an RBI triple. He knocks in his 18th run of the season and extends his current on-base streak to 9 games. And it happened quickly after Alexander retired the first two batters on ground balls. The next two pitches result in a Kansas City run. Here's Isaac Collins, the switch hitter, standing in on the right side, and he takes a first pitch sinker for strike one. Now you hear the attendance, 16,015 on hand here for the second game of this series. Here's the 0-1, a foul ball back into the netting, and the count now at no balls and two strikes. So Lofton at third, two men out. Collins doubled his last time up. He's 2-for-3. The two-strike pitch outside. That's where Higashioka had set up. They don't get the chase. And the count now at 1-2. Alexander, the high set, the 1-2 pitch. Swing and a foul, high into the air, out of play. Right side. Rangers baseball brought to you by Balcones. Discover Balcones Distilling, the original Texas whiskey. 4-3 Royals lead. They've got Lofton at third with two men out. 1-2 the count to Collins. Alexander's pitch, and he misses away. Two balls, two strikes. There was another big comeback in the National League today. The Pirates were trailing the Dodgers 6-4 going into the eighth. Pittsburgh scored five times in the eighth and then held on for a 9-8 win in a game that Shohei Ohtani started. As this pitch is right over the outside corner for a called third strike, but Collins is challenging the call.
15: It's a strike. Kansas City's got a challenge.
0: Just did hit the outside corner. So Collins rung up for the final out here in the bottom of the seventh. Ohtani, by the way, in that game gave up 4 runs, 3 earned in 6 2/3. Didn't get a decision. His ERA for the year now is 1.06. Royals get a run on a couple of hits. Leave a man at third. We head to the eighth, 4-3 KC on the Trajan Wealth Rangers Radio Network.
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21: First up, and he looks at strike one. Zeke has a bunt single. He's been hit by a pitch, and he has struck out. Carter on deck, and then Higashioka with the Royals leading 4-3. The pitch is very high, 1-1. Urseg has had mixed results this year. He has 12 saves. He also has 6 blown saves and an ERA of 6. The league is hitting 3.23 against him. 31-year-old right-hander. And the pitch is swung on and missed. Last year he had 2 saves. He had 14 the year before. He came over from the Oakland then Athletics. 4 runs, 12 hits for Kansas City. 3 runs, 9 hits for the Rangers as we start the 8th inning. Urseg working in long blue sleeves. And the pitch, swing and a miss. He struck him out. It was a slider that Duran chased well off the plate. And there is one away. Urseg will get his share of swings and misses. Averages about a strikeout per inning. Slider is his most frequently used pitch. He also throws a 4-seamer, a 2-seamer, and a change of pace. Originally a second-round pick by the Brewers. He goes 6'2", 215 pounds. He is 31 years of age. He seemed to have lost the closer job last week to Alex Lang, who got a save last night. Here's Carter, and he takes a strike. Lang is 4-for-4 in save opportunities. Again, Urseg 12-for-18. Carter has flied out, drawn a bases-loaded walk, and had a bunt single. Texas on the short end of a one-run game.
0: The Rangers helped to move him out of that role about a week and a half ago when he tried to preserve a 2-run lead. The Rangers got 5 consecutive hits off of him for a walk-off win that Saturday.
21: And it was Zeke who beat him that night. Yep. The 0-1 pitch is high, and it's 1-ball and 1-strike. Jake Berger with the only long ball tonight. Here's the 1-1. And that's outside. It is 2 balls and a strike. Garcia at third plays even with the bag against a possible bunt. Pasquantino plays deep at first. He's close to the line. Outfield at normal depth here in the top of the 8th. Pitch to Carter is a little bit tight. Urseg falls behind at 3-1. You know, walks have been a factor in Urseg's failures this year. He's walked 16 in 24 innings. The 3-1. And there's a walk. It's outside ball 4. The tying run is on. And Kyle Higashioka is coming up next. Higgy has flied out, struck out, and walked. He's now 0-for-6 in this series. Infield at double play depth, and the third baseman Garcia plays back. Here's the pitch, and it is low for a ball. One and oh the count. Car- Carter with 10 stolen bases, the club leader. Short lead over at first. And here's the pitch. Fastball outside. That one at 98 miles an hour. Hirsig has allowed two steals this year. Nobody caught. And the pitch is inside. It is three balls and no strikes. And if you think in terms of a double play ball, he's induced two ground ball double plays this year. So 3-0 to Higashioka. Nicky Lopez due next. Here's the pitch. Strike at the very top of the zone. Both teams are out of challenges. Or Higgy might have challenged that one. It is 3-1. As we see our box, that pitch did appear to be a ball, but there was nothing Higashioka could do about it. 3-1, and now Higashioka calls time at the plate. The lefty Daniel Lynch, the fourth, is warming now in the bullpen for Kansas City. We saw him briefly last night. He worked an inning through 13 pitches. The count is 3-1. And a throw to first, and Carter dives back in. Four runs on 12 hits for Kansas City. Three runs on 9 hits for Texas as we play the top of the eighth. The Royals have lost 6 games this year in which they led at the end of 7 innings. The Rangers have lost none. The 3-1, a swing and a foul tip into the mid of Perez. That pitch looked to be a little bit low. And the count is 3-2. See if Carter's running here with one out. He's not getting a very big lead. Hirsig the set. Carter's running. The pitch is low. Throw to second won't matter, as it was ball four. Carter had a terrible jump. Had that been strike three, he was going to be thrown out easily at second base. But it was ball four, and Carter now is in at second base. Higashioka's on at first base. Rangers down by a run, and Nicky Lopez is coming to the plate in another high-leverage situation.
0: Yeah, borderline pitch, but I think it was below the zone. So a walk, and the Rangers have an opportunity here to at least draw level.
21: And again, it might have been a pitch the Royals would have challenged had they had a challenge remaining. So now it's up to Lopez. He doubled in the third inning, had an RBI single in the fourth. Could have been a two-run single, but there was a controversial call at the plate that Duran was out, and the replay officials confirmed it. Then, with the bases loaded in the sixth, Lopez did not cash in. He grounded into a double play. So he gets yet another opportunity, his third straight high leverage opportunity, batting in the nine hole. Good speed at second with Carter, slow man at first to Higashioka, and Jake Berger on deck. Royals leading 4-3, eighth inning. Hirsig the set and the pitch, and he hit him. Hit him in the foot or the lower leg. Three consecutive free 90s have loaded the bases for Jake Berger.
0: And that hit in the dirt first and came up and got it.
21: So Lopez at first, Higashioka now down at second, and Evan Carter, the tying run, is at third. Here is Berger, who mashed a home run his last time up. He walked his first time up, coming in for Peterson, who left with hip discomfort. And it looks like the Rangers are going to run at second base for Higashioka with Michael Hellman.
0: And as we look at the replay, it actually hit Lopez in the foot, a breaking pitch that hit him squarely in the foot.
21: So Hellman, who represents the go-ahead run, is going to run at second base. And here comes Matt Cotrero. He has seen enough of Lucas Hirsig. He doesn't care about lefty versus righty here. He's got to get a pitcher here who can find the strike zone. And we're going to get a new pitcher for Kansas City with the bases loaded, one out, and the Royals leading 4-3. Back after this on the Trajan Wealth Rangers Radio Network.
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1: Daniel Lynch, the fourth on for the second straight night. He worked a scoreless inning yesterday. He's 2-0 with a 1.98 ERA. The southpaw has been in 27 games. He does have one save. He works with Carter at third, Hellman at second, Lopez at first, and Berger at the plate. Berger did not face him last night. The lefty delivers, and Berger takes way outside, ball one. Berger 1-for-3 in his career against Daniel Lynch, the fourth. Out of the University of Virginia, he goes 6'6", 200 pounds. Here's the 1-0, and Berger takes it low, 2-0. Lynch is a sinker baller, a sinker, a change, and a slider. And he's behind Berger at 2-0. Kansas City leading 4-3, that lead in jeopardy. 2-0 to Berger. Here's the pitch. It's a strike, and the count is 2-1. With men in scoring position tonight, Rangers 1-4, Royals 3-10. The count is 2-1 on Jake. And here's the pitch. Inside, 3-3. The crowd of 16,000 getting a little bit edgy here. The set, the pitch, and Berger hits a high fly ball to center. This will score a run. Lane Thomas underneath it. He makes the catch. Evan Carter heading for the plate. He scores. The throw goes to third. It's late. Throw down to second, and it's late. So everybody moves up. The Rangers have tied the game at 4, and Corey Seager is coming up.
2: Well, pretty good chance that Hellman was going to make it to third. That's a long throw for Thomas from center field, but then reading the play, Lopez able to advance from first to second on a close call at second.
1: So Carter crosses the plate. Hellman now occupies third and Lopez second. Corey's the batter. He's 0-4. 1-8 in the series. Lefty against lefty. And the pitch. It's low. It gets away, but not far enough. The runners have to hold, and it's ball one. And it looked like Perez got lucky there. The ball ricocheted off him, and then I think it hit Seager. Oh, it hit the umpire. Hit the umpire's foot. Or else the Rangers would probably be leading right now. Seager 1-3 against Lynch. And he swings and misses, and the count is 1-1. 4 runs, 9 hits for the Rangers. 4 runs, 12 hits for the Royals. Daniel Lynch gets charged with a blown save. Although the run is charged to Ursig. And the pitch is swung on and missed by Seager. And the count is a ball and 2 strikes. Josh Jung waiting on deck. Top of the 8th, a 4-4 tie. Here's the pitch. Low and outside. Missed with a slider there, and that evens the count at 2-2. He does have a base open. He does not have to give in to Seager here. Lynch is ready. The 2-2 delivery. Inside and low, and the count is full. Last night, Seager grounded out to first base against Daniel Lynch. 3-2, payoff pitch. And a number hit foul off to the right side. That was a well-placed sinker at 95 miles an hour. Lynch is the 6th Kansas City pitcher of the night, following Lugo, Black, Cruz, Strom, and Ursic. Full count to Seager, the payoff pitch. Swing and a bouncer foul on the first base side. That appeared to be ball 4. But too close to take for Corey. And it is 3-2. Hellman at third, Lopez at second. So great speed aboard. Jacob Junis warmed and ready in the Ranger pen. Here comes the pitch. Seager hits one off his foot. It rolls out towards second base. And the at-bat continues for Corey Seager. The inning started with Duran striking out against Ursig, but Carter walked, Tsugashioka walked, and Lopez was hit by a pitch. Ursig was lifted, Lynch came on, Berger had a sacrifice fly, his second RBI of the day. And now it's Seager with a 3-2-strike count, runners at second and third. Lynch is ready, And here it comes. Outside and low, ball four. The bases are loaded for Josh Young. JJ yesterday grounded out against Daniel Lynch the fourth. It was the first time he had ever faced him. Young tonight, one for four. A single, two strikeouts, and a ground out to third. So, in a 4-4 tie, the bases are full of gray-shirted Rangers. Helman at third, Lopez at second, Seager at first. Here's the pitch, way outside and high. Ball one to Josh Young. Perez had to lunge to his right to keep that one from the backstop. It is 1-0. Lynch ready again, comes home, and Young takes a little bit low. It is 2-0, so count leverage for JJ here.
2: Young saw six pitches from Lynch yesterday, so that plate appearance fresh in his mind.
1: The count is 2-0. The pitch is on the way. A swing and a fly ball to right field. Moving back, Caglione still going, and he makes the catch as he steps onto the cinders, and the side's retired. But the Rangers tie it up, a run without a hit. Two walks, three walks, a hit by pitch and a sacrifice fly. And going to the bottom of the eighth, it's the Rangers 4 and the Royals 4 on the Trajan Wealth Rangers Radio Network.
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1: Jacob Junis, a 29th round draft pick of the Royals back in 2011, broke into the big leagues with Kansas City as a starting pitcher in 2017, moved on to the Giants in 2022. He's on to pitch the bottom of the eighth in a 4-4 tie. He drops a slider into Lane Thomas, and it is strike one. We are tied at four as we start the bottom of the eighth. Bobby Witt Jr. on deck. The pitch is high and tight. It's 1-1. Mikel Garcia, the third batter due. Junis, an 0-1 record, a 1.69 ERA, his 24th appearance. He hasn't pitched in 8 days. Won one pitch, and he hit him. Hit him in the left arm. And Lane Thomas is in a considerable amount of pain, it appears, as that hit him around the elbow where there's not a lot of padding. And he does not hide his pain right now. He does have an elbow guard on, but when you get hit right on the point of the elbow, you feel it. And he is slowly walking down the first baseline, accompanied by his manager, Matt Quatrero. And for a moment, it looked like he might head for the dugout. Now he touches first base.

0: Here's the pitch. The runner goes. It's taken. The throw to second by Diaz. Right on the money, but he's safe. Great throw by Elias Diaz. He threw a dart to second base, but Tolbert simply outran it. And the Rangers are considering a challenge, and in fact, they are challenging the call at second base made by the crew chief, Chad Fairchild.
1: Well, Tolbert, a good pitch upon which to run, a slider that came in at 83 miles an hour.
2: Texas is challenging the call at second base.
0: So we will see. We've had a number of challenges tonight of various types. And with Seth Lugo having left the ballgame in the fourth inning after getting hit in the head by a line drive, and we had a lengthy delay as Mason Black warmed up to get ready, this game taken a lot longer than the games normally do.
1: Okay, so the only chance that this gets overturned is that Tolbert, for a nanosecond, was off the bag. He got in there with the oven mitt on his left hand well ahead of the throw of the tag. Question is, did Lopez maintain the tag? If he did, for a very brief instant, I think Tolbert was up over the bag, but his leg wasn't on the bag after his hand came off.
0: Yeah, he touched with his hand, and his hand came off before his leg hit the bag. The question is whether the tag was on at that exact moment.
1: Tag is still on. Now he's off. They might get it overturned because of that.
0: We will wait and see. Chad Fairchild waiting for the word from New York.
1: We thought we were sure earlier in the game
0: yeah.
1: on the play at home, and we were not correct. Or at least they didn't rule the way we thought they should have.
0: Exactly. We still think we were correct.
1: Yeah.
0: And that was when Duran was called out at the plate in the fourth inning trying to score from second on a Nicky Lopez single. The Rangers took the lead on that hit 2-1, but it would have been 3-1 had the call been overturned. And that's the only time the Rangers have led today. They trailed 1-0, led 2-1, fell behind 3-2, came back to tie it, fell behind 4-3, came back to tie it. And this has taken a while at the Replay Command Center in New York.
1: Now, we should say that Lopez had his glove on his leg for a while, I think, for that brief instant that he came off. But then he took his glove off. And, you know, they're taught to sort of keep the glove on the entire time. So there's another very small amount of time there where, well, we're going to get the ruling now.
2: The runner had come up off the base. He is out. This was a crew chief review.
0: There you have it. You got it right, Matt. He did come off the base for that nanosecond, and Lopez's tag was on the leg. So the Rangers win this one. And Bobby Witt bats with nobody on base and one out. Michael Garcia, the on-deck batter.
1: Huge call and a tie game in the eighth.
0: Witt, lifetime against Junis, 1-for-2. Here's the pitch from Jacob, and it's a strike. And the count is nothing and two. Junis wears the number 16, works in long blue sleeves. The Rangers have used Gore, Gray, Alexander, and now Junis. Gore went five. He allowed two runs. Gray and Alexander each allowing one run on two hits in one inning. The 0-2, swing and a miss. He struck him out on that slider. And there are two outs here in the bottom of the eighth. We are deadlocked at four. And here is Michael Garcia, 0-for-3 and a walk. He's flied out twice to center and struck out.
1: Some sharp late movement on that slider from Junis.
0: Salvador Perez on deck. Junis delivers and Garcia takes a strike. Fastball pumped right in there. Garcia 3-for-5 in his career against Junis. Jacob Reddy delivers. Fouled back and down in a heap goes Michael Garcia. Took such a huge rip, he wound up falling over. And the count is 0-2. Looking into the ninth, and there's action in the Royal bullpen. Nimmo, Langford, and Duran are due to bat for Texas. Numbers 4, 5, and 6. Hrsek working 0-2. And the pitch on the way. And there's a line drive right at Nicky Lopez. The second baseman grabs it, and the inning is over. No runs, no hits, nobody.

0: 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We're going to the ninth, tied at four on the Trajan Wealth Rangers Radio Network.
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0: We are tied 4-4 as we go to the ninth inning, and John Schreiber comes in to pitch for Kansas City. He's 0-3 with a 2.77 ERA. This is 30th appearance of the year. Opposing batters hitting 231 against Schreiber. He worked two-thirds of an inning yesterday, retired both hitters he faced, Langford and Duran. He's about to face Nimmo, Langford, and Duran in the Ranger half of the ninth in a 4-4 tie. Nimmo, 2-for-4, 2 singles and 2 fly balls to center field. What a game this has been. Lots of twists and turns. Plenty of replay challenges. And still up for grabs. This is a seat squirmer. Here's the pitch. Nimmo, the left-handed batter, takes a strike over the outside corner. It's 0-1. The outfield at normal depth, they're dead straight away. First baseman Pasquantino is close to the line. The set, the pitch, lifted foul down the left field line. And the count is 0-2 on Brandon Nimmo. Nimmo taking his time getting back to the plate. Looking into the Ranger bullpen, there's nobody warming up at the moment. Looks like Junis might come back for another inning. He had a rather tidy eighth.
5: Through just 9 pitches.
0: Here's the pitch, and Nimmo fouls it off. Schreiber, 32 years of age, from Northwestern Ohio. There was a 4-2 seamer, a sweeper, a cutter, and a change of pace. Fastball averages about 93. 0-2 as the right-hander comes home. And Nimmo takes it high. 1-2. Schreiber goes 6'2", 225 pounds, originally a 15th round pick by the Detroit Tigers. 1-2 the count on Brandon Nimmo. And here's the pitch. Very high. And the count levels at 2-2. In the bottom of the ninth, the Royals are due to send up Perez, Pasquantino, and Marte, with Caglione in the hole. Caglione with another 3-hit game tonight. The 2-2 pitch. And a ground ball, weakly hit to first. Pasquantino's got it. Shovels to Schreiber at the bag, and Nimmo is retired. 1 out here in the ninth in a 4-4 tie. Hey, Sunday, June 21st, the Rangers play the Padres at 1:35, and with a specialty night ticket, you get a Rangers football jersey. Purchase your specialty night ticket at Rangers.com. That's actually a specialty day, as that's a 1:35 start on Sunday, June the 21st. Here's Langford. He's 1-for-4 with a single. He has struck out twice and flied out to right. Schreiber tucks the blue glove against his midsection. Out comes head at the belt. And here's the pitch. Langford, a wild swing and a miss on a sweeper. And the count is 0-1. The Royals got a run off Lugo, a run off Black, a run off Strom, and a run off Urseg. Need to get one here off Schreiber. Garcia guards the line at deep third, and the pitch is outside. One ball and one strike. It would be very difficult for Langford to get a ball between Michael Garcia and the third baseline. It'd be difficult to get a toothbrush between him and the third baseline. 1-1 in the pitch. That's high. And the count at 2-1. And now we have some action in the Ranger bullpen. Looks like Jacob Latz is up. A 4-4 tie in the top of the ninth. This game has been exhausting. The pitch inside to Langford. And the count is 3-1.
5: It's always like this when you have a day game the next day.
0: Yeah, it certainly seems to be the case. At least the rain has held off. There was always the possibility of showers tonight. 3-1, here it comes. And Swan fouled back. Another one headed our way, but it hit the top of the screen. And the count is full. Langford with a 16-game on-base streak as a result of his fourth-inning single. That single went off the glove of Bobby Witt Jr. Now the payoff pitch. And a weak ground ball right back to the mound. Schreiber sets and throws, and he got him. And there are two outs. And Ezekiel Duran will be the batter. Duran has struck out twice, beaten out a bunt, and been hit by a pitch.
5: And this game now officially exactly 3 hours old.
0: Evan Carter would be next. We have not played very many three-hour games this year. The set. The pitch. Fastball high. Ball one to Duran. The third baseman now plays right next to the bag. No longer deep at third, as Duran has already shown his ability to bunt for a hit. The 1-0 pitch. That's high and outside, and the count is 2 balls and no strikes. We have seen a lot of pitches today. 2-0 the count. The set, the pitch, breaking ball in there for a strike. The temperature has dropped to 79 degrees. We're now told by our weather app that there's a possibility of light rain in the next hour. The count is 2-1. The pitch is on the way. And Zeke hits a high foul off to the right. And the count is 2-2. 1:10, first pitch tomorrow. Broadcast time 12:30. 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Here's the 2-2 pitch. Outside, and the count has gone full. 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And time now called at the plate.
5: Schreiber throws quite a few sweepers. Ezekiel Duran is among the top 10 in Major League Baseball in batting average against that pitch.
0: 3-2. Let's see what Schreiber offers. The pitch. Strike 3. Call on the outside corner with a sinking fastball. Borderline pitch goes the pitcher's way. Rangers out of challenges, and we're going to the bottom of the ninth. Texas 4, Kansas City 4 on the Trajan Wealth Rangers Radio Network.
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11: Jacob Junis, who had a 9-pitch eighth inning, will return for the bottom of the ninth in a 4-4 tie. Salvador Perez first up, to be followed by Pasquantino and Marte. Lats is still throwing in the bullpen, so this might just be one more batter for Junis before the lefty Pasquantino comes up. Junis to the plate, and there's a line drive to right field coming on is Nimmo. He dives, he makes the catch. Big play by Brandon Nimmo on a sinking liner in right field, and there's one out to start the bottom of the ninth. Wow. And no sign of Skip Schumacher, so it would appear that Junis will stay on here. Junis has held lefties to a 204 batting average this year. Diaz gives a little hug to Pasquantino when he comes to the plate. Remember, Diaz was playing for the Royals just over 2 weeks ago. Vinny 1-for-3, a single and a walk, and he takes strike one from Jacob Junis. Pasquantino 1-for-1 and a walk against Junis. He had one pitch, fouled off to the left, it's 0-2. Vinny had a single in the third, he's 1-for-3 and a walk. He has scored a run, he has stolen a base. Starling Marte is on deck. Here's the pitch, fouled off to the left. Huge swing there by Pasquantino. He was looking to end the game on that cut. 4 runs, 12 hits for the Royals. 4 runs, 9 hits for the Rangers. Here comes the pitch, and it's fouled off his foot. The Rangers have not turned a double play tonight. When they do, McDonald's owner-operators of North Texas, in conjunction with the Ranger Baseball Foundation, donate $1,000 to the Ronald McDonald Houses of Dallas and Fort Worth. One out here in the bottom of the ninth, tied at 4. The Rangers have only played one extra inning game this year. It was the second game of the season. The Royals have gone 3-3 in extras. Rangers hoping to get to extra innings. 0-2 pitch outside. And it's 1-2. The Rangers have had 2 walk-off losses this year. If they lose this one, it would be a walk-off loss. Junis comes home 1-2. He struck him out looking on the inside corner. So down goes Pasquantino, second out of the inning. And here is Marte. He's 1-for-3 with a single and a walk. Marte is 0-for-3 in his career against Junis. Junis has thrown only 16 pitches to the 5 batters he's faced. Here it comes to Marte, and it is low for a ball. Marte, 164 career home runs in a 13-year career, a lifetime batting average of .285, originally a member of the Pirates. A 1-0 delivery, check swing on a pitch outside. Did he go? No, says first base umpire Chris Siegel. And the count, 2 balls and no strikes. If we get to the 10th, the Rangers have the bottom of the order due up. Carter, Diaz, and Lopez. The 2-0 delivery, swing and a miss, and the count is 2-1.
5: Marte, the active leader in career triples, stolen bases, and getting hit by the pitch.
11: The 2-1, swing and a miss. It is two balls and two strikes. Junis reaches down, gently touches the rosin bag, then gets back up on the rubber, works off the first base side, keeps the hands chest high in the wind, and the pitch is swung on and missed. He struck him out. A 1-2-3 inning here in the bottom of the ninth, brought to you by Pays Online Checkout. And we head to the 10th, bonus baseball. Rangers 4, Royals 4 on the Trajan Wealth Rangers Radio Network.
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13: Every hunter knows that the wilderness is full of surprises. 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
13: This season on Blood Trails, we're following the trail of seven cases that start in the field and end in the shadows, where missing persons reports, half-buried evidence, and whispered suspicions blur the line between hunting story and homicide.
16: I just instantly started freaking out, yelling to the world, "What's going on?" 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I mean, I'm out in the middle of nowhere. 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
13: From the frozen woods of Maine to the mountains of Montana, from an archery opener gone wrong in Wisconsin to a father's last walk through the Minnesota deer woods, each story begins with a hunter stepping into the wild, but not all of them come back.
16: 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What do you say? He's not here with us. And all it was hot.
13: I'm Jordan Sillars. Join me as we track the truth through tangled cover and cold case files, where every trail tells a story, and every story leaves its own trail of blood. Blood Trails.
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11: Eric Nadell with Matt Hicks. Back at the K in Kansas City. We're tied at 4 into the 10th. Alex Lang will come on to pitch. Here's Matt to tell you all about it.
5: Yeah, so how do we do this extra innings thing? This is just the second time for the Rangers this year. The second game of the season was an extra innings game for the Rangers, and that's been it. And Alex Lang is in to pitch. Ezekiel Duran is the automatic runner out at second base. Lang becomes the seventh reliever, 7th reliever for the Royals tonight. That means the only guy left in the bullpen is the right-hander Beck Way, who has just two appearances this season as a rookie. Just two big league appearances. The Royals are expecting a bunt from Evan Carter. He shows bunt and takes the pitch low for ball one. Evan with a bunt base hit back in the sixth inning. Brought in a run with a bases loaded walk in the fourth, walked and scored in the eighth. So he's had a good day offensively. Corners were coming down on that show of bunt by Evan Carter. In the second game of the season, way back on March the 28th, the Rangers beat the Phillies 5-4 in 10 innings. He shows bunt again, pulls the bat back, takes the pitch low, Lang missing with a changeup. And the count now at two balls and no strikes. Lang came on to get the save in the ballgame yesterday as he gave up a leadoff walk to Jake Berger in the ninth. But Berger was stranded at third. Rangers falling yesterday 5-3. Carter shows bunt early. Now pulls the bat back and then takes the pitch for a strike, a fastball. And that'll make it two balls and one strike. Now at the corners, Pasquantino at first and Garcia at third, both on the cut. Here's the set by Lang, a look back to second, and now the pitch, and Carter shows bunt, pulls the bat back, takes the pitch in, and he's ahead of the count here at 3-1. Carter yesterday against Lang, flied out to left, right along the left field line. Now the right-hander. Home with a 3-1. And Carter takes it for a strike. Bat on his shoulder. He wasn't showing bunt there as he took the slider. And the count runs full. Lang average when it comes to ground balls. He is a sinker, slider, change pitcher. Also with a four-seamer and a cutter. Now the 3-2. And that's lifted into the air, left center field. Collins and Thomas, or Tolbert coming together, rather. And Thomas makes the catch in front of Tolbert in shallow to medium left center for the first down. So one away. Duran stays put at second. And Elias Diaz will bat here. This is the spot where Kyle Higashioka had been in the lineup, replaced by the pinch runner Michael Hellman in the eighth. And Diaz has been catching since the eighth, a chance to hit for the first time here tonight. Former Royal standing in on the right side. And the pitch, a swing and a miss. A wild cut at a slider away. And it's strike one. Diaz with the Rangers, 1-for-4 at the plate. His numbers combined with the Royals this year in 11 games, hitting .231. A couple of home runs. This pitch is low and away. And that'll make it one ball and one strike. Diaz 0-for-1 lifetime against Lang. Duran dancing around out at second. Here comes the 1-1 pitch, and it's high and tight. Check swing by Diaz. And that makes it two balls and one strike. Another former Royal, Nicky Lopez, on deck. 4-4 here in the top of the 10th. Now a turn, a throw back to second. A hard throw by Lang with Lofton covering. Lofton bluffs a throw back to the mound, thinking that Duran might pop up and come off the bag. But Zeke stays down on the bag. He's not buying that. A slightly hidden ball trick by Lofton doesn't work. And the count 2-1 to Diaz. Here's the pitch. It's inside, moving Diaz out of the box. So make it 3-1 now. Duran involved in conversation here with Lofton. Now establishes his lead again at second. The kick and the pitch. Well, it's in there for a strike, a sinker at 96. And the count to Elias Diaz is full. Diaz asking for time, stepping out. Lang making his 29th appearance of the season. No wins, two losses. 4-for-4 in save chances and a 3.90 ERA. This pitch is lined into right. A base knock for Diaz. Caglione racing over. Can't get it. It's by him and all the way to the wall. Duran scores easily. Diaz content at second with an RBI double to give Texas a 5-4 lead.
11: What a moment for Elias Diaz. You know, you've been able to see all night long the fondness with which his former Royals teammates look upon him, and he winds up with what could be the nail in the coffin for the Royals.
5: So the automatic runner scores. That is, of course, an unearned run charged to the pitcher Lang. And now here's Nicky Lopez, who takes a pitch outside, ball one. Lopez has had a great day at the plate. He's 2-for-3 with a single, a double. He's been hit by a pitch, and he has driven in a run. Now the 1-0, and that's high and outside. That pitch not close. And so that makes it two balls and no strikes. For Elias Diaz, that double is his third of the season, his first as a Ranger. He picks up his sixth RBI this year, also his first in a Texas uniform. The 2-0, top of the zone for a strike. Remember, both teams were out of ABS challenges, but now that we're in extra innings, they each get one. If I'm correct, I believe that's the case.
11: Yes.
5: Now the 2-1. And that's high and outside. So make it three balls and a strike here to Lopez. Rangers now leading 5-4. The set by Lang and the 3-1. And that's up and in, ball four. So Lopez on board for a fourth time tonight. Runners at first and second, top of the order in Jake Berger. Let's pause 10 seconds here to allow stations to identify themselves along the Trajan Wealth Rangers Radio Network.
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5: All right, meeting on the hill here. Pitching coach Brian Sweeney out to chat with Lang and Salvador Perez. The only member of the bullpen remaining for Kansas City, the rookie right-hander Beck Way, is starting to loosen up here. Royals have used 8 pitchers in the ballgame, including the starter Seth Lugo, who again got knocked out on a line drive from Brandon Nimmo back in the fourth inning. The first and second, one out. Berger up. He swings, hits a tapper to third. Garcia a long way in to pick it up. On the run, he throws to first, not in time. Berger legs out the infield hit, and the bases are loaded for Corey Seager. Jake Berger with his second hit. Again, he came on to pinch hit for Jock Peterson in the fifth, and he's done something good all four times up tonight, including that home run in the seventh that tied the game at 3. So bases loaded, one out. Rangers up 5-4. And here's Seager, 0-for-4 with a walk tonight, the walk coming his last time up. Lang's pitch, swing and a foul tip caught by Perez. Strike one. Seager against Lang, 0-for-1, but with a couple of walks. Infield playing Corey to pull. The 0-1, that pitch is outside. So make it one ball and one strike. Garcia at third, playing a step behind the base path and playing about 16 to 18 feet off the line. The 1-1, low. Seager up in the count now at 2-1. So Diaz now at third, Lopez at second, Berger at first. Lang with the 2-1 pitch. Swing and a miss. Home run cut there for Seager. Couldn't connect on the slider and the count even at 2-2. Rangers trying to add to their lead here on the 10th. 5 runs, 11 hits for the Rangers. 4 runs, 12 hits for Kansas City. The set. Lang with the 2-2. And that's right down the middle for a called third strike. A sinker at 96. Corey looked like he was looking for something else. And he's the second out here in the top of the 10th. So for adding on, it's up to Josh Young. Young tonight, 1-for-5. He singled in the seventh, in so doing, extended his current hitting streak to 7 games. Lang's pitch, tapped foul right off the end of the bat. It rolls slowly to the backstop. Strike one here to Josh Young. Young, 1-for-1 against Lang. The right-hander ready, the 0-1. Swing and a miss. Threw him a slider away. That pitch was well off the plate. And he got a chase from Josh, something that Josh hasn't been doing much here over the last couple of months. But he finds himself down on the count, nothing and two. Josh Young, of course, a premier two-strike hitter. He was 2-for-3 in yesterday's game with 2 strikes for the year, batting .312 when there are 2 strikes in the count. Way above league average. The set and the 0-2 pitch. Oh, and that just missed. Lang wanted the call. The sinker just missing, maybe right around the top of the zone. That's a tough take with two strikes, and now it's 1-2. Bases loaded, two men out. Lang kicks and throws, and that pitch low and away. Tried to get another chase on the slider. And the count even now at 2-2. Lofton up the middle here. They play him to pull in the infield. Outfield shaded toward right. Lang with the 2-2. And that's outside. Perez tried to pull it back. Lang missed with the changeup. The count is full. The string is out. Bases loaded. Two men out here in the 10th. Rangers trying to add to a 5-4 lead. Full count to Josh Jung. Lang reaches into the glove. He sets above the belt. And deals. And he missed. Low and away. Ball four. Jung draws the bases loaded walk. Diaz comes across with the 6th Ranger run. Texas up here 6-4 as Josh Jung picks up his 30th run batted in this season.
11: Boy, that insurance run is so big when the home team will start with the runner at second in the bottom of the inning.
5: 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For over 125 years, Globe Life has helped protect families when they need it most. Globe Life, make tomorrow better. Here's Brandon Nimmo, who swings and bounces one foul behind first base coach Travis Jankowski. Strike one to Nimmo.
11: The Rangers have drawn 9 walks tonight.
5: A 2-run top half of the 10th. Bases remain juiced. Lopez at third, Berger at second, Jung at first. The 0-1 to Nimmo. Fouled straight back. He got a piece of that slider. And it's now nothing in 2. Brandon tonight, 2-for-5. Couple of singles. He has scored a run. 2 deep fly ball outs to center. Nimmo, a .295 hitter on the year with men in scoring position. Lang ready, the 0-2. And that ball lifted into center field. Tolbert on the move back and to his right, and he makes the running grab. That ball carried really well with the wind picking up here and gusting out to left. And the speedy Tolbert able to run it down for the final out here in the 10th. The Rangers score 2 runs. They get 2 hits and leave them loaded. To the bottom of the 10th we go with Texas on top 6-4 on the Trajan Wealth Rangers Radio Network.
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5: All right, Jacob Latz on here for the Rangers, trying to preserve what is now a 6-4 lead. Latz on for the 24th time. 1 win, 1 loss, 9 saves and 11 chances and a 1.86 ERA. First batter up, Caglione rips one into center, a base knock. Marte, the automatic runner at second, will trot over to first. So Caglione just continues to scald the baseball. He's now 4-for-5 tonight, 7-for-8 in the series with this single to start the Kansas City half of the 10th.
11: They're going to run for him over at first base with Cameron Meisner.
5: Meisner just called up with Kyle Isbell going on the injured list today. So Meisner in to run now. And you've got runners at the corners with nobody out. Nick Lofton, the batter, tripled to drive in a run his last time up. He's 1-for-4. Blatt's first pitch is high and outside. A good stop by Diaz there. Ball one to the right-handed hitting Lofton. Blatt's fastball slider pitcher, also with a change and a curve. His average four-seamer about 94. Again, Latt's a 1.86 ERA. From the stretch, his 1-0 pitch, a swing and a miss. Good changeup that time. And it's now one ball and one strike. Latt's picked up the save 11 days ago at home against the Royals with an inning of shutout work and a 6-3 victory. And he has not given up a run over his last three appearances or in four of his last five. The 1-1, that's down and in. So make it 2-1 here to Lofton. So you've got Marte at third, Meisner at first, nobody out. Rangers up by two. Latz ready with the 2-1. He lifts the leg and comes home. It's a high foul fly well down the right field line. This one makes its way into the second deck, the suite level here at Kauffman Stadium. And it's now two balls and two strikes. Latz has picked up saves each of his last four appearances. And if you go back five appearances, well, he picked up his only win May the 20th at Colorado. So a win and four saves in each of his last five outings. Now the 2-2. Another foul ball up and out of play, right side. Latz, the fourth reliever tonight for the Rangers. We started with Mackenzie Gore, who went five innings. And then it was Peyton Gray, Tyler Alexander, Jacob Junis. Junis, two shutout innings. And now Latz on here in the 10th. Now time call. Lofton 0-for-2 with a strikeout in his career against Latz. Latz getting that left foot planted on the first base side of the rubber. A look to first, and now the pitch. Breaking ball just missed, and Diaz is challenging.
1: Hold the ball, the catcher's challenging.
5: Again, in extra innings, each team getting a challenge. Let's see if it works out for Diaz here. And it does not.
1: It's a ball. Texas out of challenges again.
5: So the Rangers are now out of challenges, and the count to Lofton runs full. He's about a half an inch away from the corner. Latz, a little bit of a knee bend as he peers into Diaz. Now straightens to the set. The 3-2 pitch. Swing and a bouncer, foul off the top railing in front of the Rangers dugout. It kicks out to the third base umpire, James Jean. We'll do it again. So far, seven pitches thrown by Latz to Lofton. The left-hander sets just above the belt, now fires, and he missed down and in, ball four. So the bases are loaded here in the 10th with nobody out. So Meisner now at second. A base hit could tie the game, and here comes the switch hitter, Isaac Collins. Collins tonight, 2-for-4, a single, a double, a run scored, and a run batted in. His RBI single came against Gore in the second. Plated the game's first run. The pitch. And that missed just a little bit down and in, ball one.
11: He's been a much better hitter against righties than against lefties. Against lefties, hitting just a 169 this year.
5: But again, that hit off of Gore back in the second. Collins facing Latz for the first time. The 1-0. And that's in there for a strike. Right at the bottom of the zone, a slider that time from Jacob. So make it one ball and one strike. The 1-1. Swing and a miss. He tried to check but went around on that slider. And that'll make it a ball and two strikes. Latz working hard here to get the first out in the bottom of the 10th. Infield at double play depth. The set. And the 1-2 pitch. Swing and a foul. That one comes straight back. If you're wondering about Meisner, the pinch runner at second. Last year with Tampa Bay, he stole 8 bases and was thrown out only once. So he's got some speed. And he represents the potential tying run out at second base. The 1-2 pitch. And that's in there for a called third strike. Fastball at 98 from Latz. And that's the first out here in the bottom of the 10th.
11: Talk about reaching back and finding something extra.
5: Man, that pitch middle in, just above the bottom of the zone. So one gone. And that brings up Tolbert. Tyler Tolbert. Batting for the first time, came on as a pinch runner for Lane Thomas back in the 8th and has stayed into play in center. And he takes a pitch here at the top of the zone for strike one. Tolbert standing in here on the right side. He is 3-for-13 as a hitter, 231. The 0-1, and that pitch is outside. So make it one ball and one strike. He bats here with the bases loaded and one out and his team trailing 6-4. The set by Latz. His 1-1 pitch. Swinging a chopper to third. Young has it. Steps on third for one. Throws across. Double play. Is it a double play? Finally, the out indicated. Durant had to stretch to take the throw. Chris Siegel, the first base umpire, wasn't sure that the ball was secure in his glove, but it was. It's a double play, and the ball game is over. Rangers win it by the final of 6-4, sweating out a bases loaded, nobody out situation here in the bottom of the 10th. Rangers even up the series at a game apiece and get back to within one game of 500. We're back with your recap right after this on the Trajan Wealth Rangers Radio Network.
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11: Well, What a seat squirmer tonight, and the Rangers wind up on top. The happy totals look like this. In 10 innings, the Rangers 6 runs, 11 hits, no errors, and 14 men left on base. Kansas City 4 runs, 13 hits, no errors, and 13 men left on base. Jacob Junis, the winning pitcher, he's 1-1. Jacob Latz with his 10th save, and Alex Lang, the loser, he's 0-3. It was the longest game the Rangers have played this year by 22 minutes, 3 hours and 35 minutes. Before a crowd of 16,015. With men in scoring position, the Royals went 4-for-13 tonight, and the Rangers went 3-for-10. But again, those left on base numbers, the Rangers stranded 14, the Royals stranded 13 in this crazy game. Despite the Ranger win, the player of the game unquestionably is Jack Caglione for the second straight night. He was 4-for-5 with an RBI, 2 runs scored, and a double, and despite his heroics, the Rangers wound up on top. 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The Rangers now are 33-34. Tomorrow, they will make their 7th attempt to get back to 500 since they were 16-16 on May the 1st. The Rangers pick up a game on Seattle and now trail by 2 games in the division race, and the Rangers hang on to their share of the number 3 wild card spot. They were tied with the Toronto Blue Jays for the 3rd wild card when the day started. Toronto has lost, however, to Philadelphia, so the Rangers are now in sole possession of the 3rd wild card spot. The Royals fall to 28-40, and of course tomorrow is the final game of the year between the Rangers and the Royals. The Rangers have won 4 out of 5 to clinch the season series. Tomorrow is the rubber game of this 3-game series. Kamar Rocker will be on the mound for the Rangers. Rocker, in 11 starts and a relief appearance, is 2-5 with an earned run average of 3.54. Against the Royals back on May the 30th, he worked 6 scoreless innings at Globe Life Field in Arlington on the way to a victory. And Michael Wacha will be going for Kansas City. Wacha, who was the pitcher of the month in May for Kansas City, 4-4 for the year with an earned run average of 3.44. Against the Rangers back on May the 31st, he gave up 6 runs in 5 innings, including 4 in the first inning, and took the loss. In 7 starts against the Rangers in his career, he has 2 wins and 4 losses. So that's what we have on tap for you tomorrow. The ball game will start at 1:10, and our broadcast will begin at 12:30. Just looking back at the crowded score sheet for today's game, Jake Berger, a Ranger hero. Berger coming on for Jock Peterson, who left due to left hip discomfort, wound up with a walk, a homer, a sacrifice fly, and a single. So a big night for Jake Berger. Our engineer tonight in Kansas City has been Don Free. Dylan Moore and Adam C. have been back in master control. For Matt Hicks, for Jared Sandler, I'm Eric Nadel. Thanks for joining us. Final again in 10, Rangers 6, Kansas City 4. Stay tuned now for Rangers post-game game day, brought to you by Toyota. Until then, so long, everybody.
0: He's at the wall. He leaps. He's got it.
4: He dives. He is out at third.
6: Swinging a drive down the left field line. If it's fair, this game is over. It's hooking. It is fair.
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0: getting it done for the Rangers tonight. Elias Diaz with a big knock in the 10th inning to give the Rangers the lead. Then add a run on a bases-loaded walk. And then Josh Young executing a game-ending double play to give the Rangers a 6-4 win over the Royals in 10 innings from Kauffman Stadium. Welcome into Rangers Game Day, presented by Toyota, alongside Dave Raymond, Jared Sandler with you. Dave, it was all about the Jakes. Jacob Junis, Jacob Latz, Jake Berger, and Elias Diaz.
1: That's right. Nailed it. As you point out, former Royals doing a lot of damage against their old club. That was a weird game, man.
2: Yeah.
1: That was just bizarre. But the Rangers got it done. I mean, I think you have to, you just sort of have to celebrate those winning ugly moments. Can be really valuable, can be really big. So I don't think anybody's super proud of the effort or the way it looked tonight, but you have to be happy with a win. And you just walk away with that and a chance to get the 500 tomorrow.
0: And last year, Kyle Higashioka had a big late-game bases-clearing double to give the Rangers a win here at Kauffman Stadium. Tonight, it was another catcher, Elias Diaz, who had a double in the 10th inning. It gave the Rangers a 5-4 lead. They'd add another run later on. But afterwards, Elias Diaz, along with Raul Cardenas to translate, caught up with Laura Stickles.
3: Well, Elias, you get the go-ahead hit. And you throw in a big runner as well. What's it like to have a game like this against the team that you started this season with?
4: I mean, it's beautiful for me. You know, I came here to try to help the team win. And I'm so happy to put my best. And we got the W for the team.
3: How did your familiarity with this Kansas City bullpen help you in that game-winning at-bat?
4: I mean, they are really good. They have a really good bullpen. Lem is a veteran guy. I just try to have a plan and put a good swing and on the pitch, and I get the double.
3: Rangers bullpen, pretty good as well. How did you see Jacob Junis go six up, six down, and how did you help Jacob Latz get through that last inning?
4: You know, Junis, we've been around. You know, I faced him a couple times, and his dive is good. So he's command every pitch, you know, and he gets a step and send them with the closer. I mean, we never lost the confidence. We attack the hitters, and he get out there.
3: Thank you, Elias. We're happy to have you in Texas.
4: Thank you very much.
3: And for his time, Elias Diaz gets a gift card to Cholosa Restaurants.
1: What does Raul get?
0: Great work by Raul. He just stood there, looked good.
1: That was awesome.
0: If you're listening on radio, I identified Raul Cardenas, the translator. Yeah. He was there, I can assure you. But he didn't need to do much. And the Rangers in that 10th inning, you know, when you're the visiting team, they're always interesting strategy. Evan Carter tried to lay down two bunts. Both pitches miss. He ends up not being able to move the runner. But then you get Elias Diaz with a great at bat and able to shoot one up the gap.
1: Yeah, and then, I mean, I don't think that dive necessarily hurt them. Caglione, I'm struggling to figure out what he was doing on that play, but it didn't really matter anyway. It's in the walks today, the long at bats, the really good efforts. And how about another infield hit for Jake Berger today? Three in the last, what, three games now?
0: And then Jacob Latz, bases loaded, nobody out, strikes out Isaac Collins, and then Tolbert grounds into the inning on a double play. You know, Mike, during the Baylor Scott and White health game diagnosis, mentioned Jacob Junis went six up and six down. If he doesn't, that might be Bobby Witt in that spot, right? That might be whoever's sitting, you know, after that. So, you know, all these things are connected. I thought Jacob Junis going 1-2-3, especially in that ninth inning,

0: So it just worked out managing the bullpen and the spots, the pockets as we call them all the time, really worked out well tonight, I thought, for Skip. And they were out of pitchers too. That was the other thing. They had nothing left. Beck was warming up, and that was it.
1: Yeah.
0: So,
1: it's funny how games play out. Nicky Lopez started tonight kind of in place of Jake Berger, right? Zeke played first, but Nicky Lopez was in there in Jake's spot, more or less. Well, Jake ends up coming into the game. He makes a big difference. Nicky makes a big difference as well. Probably could have made a bigger difference. We don't need to rehash any replay situations from tonight. But and then he's the one who applies the tag on Tolbert, left it on long enough for the call to be overturned. And then Jake Berger off the bench walk. Homer, infield hit, but those guys maybe not expected to contribute in a big way, but they ended up having some big contributions tonight.
0: Eric talks about this a lot, and I think it's a really, really good point that Skip Schumacher says that his intent is to use his bench a lot, make sure that all those guys are constantly involved. If you're wearing a uniform, you should expect to contribute to tonight's game. A lot of managers say that. But he really does a great job of keeping those guys engaged and using them every night. And you see it pay dividends on nights like tonight, because everybody he used off the bench did something to help move this thing toward a victory. So it was just a really good night from the bench. Really good job out of the bullpen as well. So far, what are we? We're not even quite 70 games into the season, not to steal one of Skip's little gambits. But I really like the way he manages guys. I like the fact that he's kind of removed all the pretense of, well, what am I supposed to do as a three-hole hitter? How do I act if I'm in the leadoff spot? No one cares. I'm going to use you in spots. Just go play. And don't worry about where you are. Don't think about it too much. He just uses dudes. And I think at this point, they're kind of conditioned to like, look, I'll just do whatever they ask, whenever they ask. And I think it's working pretty well, really.
1: Yeah. Now, a part of the game, part of the story of tonight's game, Seth Lugo getting hit by the Brandon Nimmo line drive, 106.6 miles an hour off the bat. It got him right in the forehead. I mean, there was a mark. Thank gosh he's okay. There were reports moments ago that he's in good condition. He left the game right after, and Brandon Nimmo's reaction, that's his friend. They played together on the Mets. Brandon was clearly shaken up right away. He's wanting to call time so he can go run over to Seth Lugo. And I mean, I don't know that I've ever seen it happen like that. And I mean, he's almost like a little too aggressive. Give Seth some space, but it clearly, a place of care. He's so devastated momentarily. Then Seth Lugo tells me, hit it that way. That was a good sign. That was kind of like the thumbs up when guy's. But my goodness, I have no idea the science of how you are okay after that.
0: Yeah. Well, I mean, there are parts of your head that are hard. There are parts that are not to be toyed with, right? But I think you've seen little kids, like little babies. You have one. Sometimes they bump.
1: You're about to call me one.
0: This part of the head gets bumped a lot, right? And it hits into stuff a lot. And that's, thank goodness, that's a good hard spot of the head to get hit. If he's turning his head just a little bit to get out of the way, that could be brutal. You don't even really want to contemplate it. Nimmo wasn't, but maybe 2-3 steps down the line, and he was gesturing to his head, looking at the first base umpire like, are you going to make me run to first base right now? Because I just hit that guy, and he's my friend. I thought it was just a really powerful moment, the way all of it came together. And then Marte coming off the bench to lend a shoulder to Nimmo, because he could tell Nimmo was shaken up.
1: Another former Mets teammate.
0: It was hard to watch. We replayed it a few times, but you fear for, obviously, Lugo. That's your concern. But I felt terrible for Nimmo, because that obviously shook him up.
1: Yeah. Thankfully, preliminary reports are that Seth Lugo's okay. You obviously, if you're watching on TV, you saw him walk off the mound and even, make that gesture of a joke saying, hit the ball the other way. And, I hate to mention it, but I mean, it did kind of alter the game for the Royals. The Rangers maybe didn't take advantage of opportunities, but Seth Lugo was doing a nice job, and once the Royals had to go to the bullpen early, that kind of opened the door a little bit for the Rangers.
0: A little bit, right? But they battled too.
1: Yeah.
0: I thought the Rangers gave good at bats all night, but they found ways to just keep dodging bullets out there, because time and again the Rangers had the bases loaded and might get a walk.

0: that was about it. Maybe a sack fly. I mean, they just could not deliver that big hit tonight. They've had a little trouble in this series with that after having a nice homestand. Maybe tomorrow they'll have a breakthrough day that way, and there's a lot of hits with runners in scoring position and all. But, it was a battle. It was a weird night. You're right. It changed the game entirely. The field, the pace, everything. Everything was thrown off at that point. I'm sure people's attentions were probably a little splintered as well. But yeah, you're playing a baseball game, but you're worried about one of your comrades out there who... That was not pretty.
1: Yeah, not at all. Hey, last thing, Dave, or Whataburger, what a play tonight. Evan Carter making a great catch, going straight back up against the wall. And I thought what was so great about this, it's not a carbon copy of last night, but he kind of gets turned around. Tonight, he just kept going, yeah. Right? Last night, he kind of pulled up a little bit, slowed down. It's not as easy as, I mean, I don't know that it looks easy, but it's
2: awful.
1: Yeah, it's not, however that looks, it's a lot harder to go full speed into that wall. And he did it without any regard tonight. He didn't do it last night. We see last night's play. He's going to get turned around right here. This is off of Vinny Pasquantino's bat, but you see, he slows, right? He doesn't keep going and running through it. That ended up playing a part in the comeback win for the Royals. Who knows how the game plays out? If Evan Carter doesn't make that catch, that could have been a really big inning for the Royals.
0: I will say this, because after further review last night and tonight, I think that wind has been playing a big role in the way we've seen the balls carrying to the outfield in this series. Some of the home runs we saw yesterday really carried. That fly ball, you know, you mentioned how he kind of stopped. I don't think he expected it to carry as far as it did yesterday. And today, maybe he was just a little better prepared for that and maybe thought, I don't know how guys calibrate that way, but maybe the thinking is like, look, you think it's coming down here, but you got to run through it because it's going to keep going. He made an adjustment anyway, however you look at it, whatever happened last night versus tonight, that was a big adjustment and a very important one tonight. Allowed them to win the game tonight, certainly, whereas yesterday it was pretty costly.
1: What happens after win? High fives, right?
0: High fives,
1: high
0: buddy.
1: Fives for the Rangers, yeah. After this 6-4, 10-inning win. Our high fives to Nicky Lopez and Wyatt Langford high-fiving after the Rangers get it done in extra and it's 6-4, the final from Kauffman Stadium. 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
1: 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Evan Carter crashing into the wall, making a nice play tonight, a part of a 6-4 Rangers win in 10 innings. Mackenzie Gore was able to limit the damage. The Royals and Rangers really were peppering the bases with action all night. Jake Berger, a big tying home run in the 7th inning. Coming off the bench, Nicky Lopez doing it against his former team, and Elias Diaz ultimately with the go-ahead and game-winning hit in the top of the 10th. Rangers over the Royals 6-4 afterwards. Skip Schumacher spoke to Laura Stickles.
8: Skip, it always feels good to get a win, but I mean, what a weird game. Two of the guys with the best performances didn't even start this one. So how did you see this team come out on the right side?
9: Yeah, it was a really exciting game. Obviously, we feel for Lugo over there. That is the last thing that you want to see. It's a scary time in the game, and we're praying for him and hope everything's okay. And of course, his former teammate hits him of all things. But having said that, we had to continue the baseball game, obviously, and there's a lot of guys that came through. I mean, Lopez was fantastic. Obviously, Berger off the bench and Diaz, what a throw he made to get the guy out at second base and a huge hit in the extra innings. So the bench was utilized and they really came through.
8: Yeah, Elias Diaz, not even with just throwing that guy out, but also just delivering that game-winning hit. How impressive is a performance like that for someone that didn't start this game?
9: It's hard. I mean, Berger got 4 at-bats. I would not have thought that when I was supposed to give him a day off. But to your point, everybody came through, and they're ready. Diaz, again, throwing out a really fast runner at second base was giant. And then, when we failed to get the runner over in the 10th inning, for him to come through and hit a double and kind of get it, and then we got another run in the 10th inning, which was gigantic because you always plan that the home team's going to get at least 1. That's kind of what the thought. You want to get at least 2. But we had Lats coming in, so we felt good about trying to at least get 1. That's why the bunt was on. But when we didn't get it down, Diaz was just a huge clutch hit, so really proud of him.
8: For Jacob Junis to go 6 up, 6 down, and then have Lats get out of that jam there in the 10th inning, just how confident are you when you see those guys able to execute night after night?
9: Yeah, Juno was down the last couple days. He needed a little break, and so he was off for 5 or 6 games, and so he was feeling really fresh. The fact that he gave us 2 scoreless innings against a really tough part of the lineup was gigantic because I didn't know how long this game was going to go, and we didn't have too many guys available after Lats. So if they ended up tying it up, it's going to be interesting to see what happened. But, luckily we got a big win.
8: Thanks, Skip.
9: Thank you.
1: 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They didn't. Rangers 6, Royals 4. Mackenzie Gore limited the damage. We'll hear from him next.
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1: 6-4, the final score. They do it in 10 innings over the Kansas City Royals. A little bit of a back-and-forth game. 30 runners left on base between the two teams. A lot of action, not a lot of run scoring. Thankfully, the Rangers did just enough. Mackenzie Gore did a nice job of limiting the damage against the Royals over 5 innings, and afterwards he spoke with Laura.
8: Mackenzie, give up 8 hits, a couple walks, but you only allowed 2 earned runs. It was just kind of a weird game. So what do you take away from something like this?
18: Yeah, I mean, I think it kind of looked like a game that against the team we had played a week ago on both sides. And I think it was 7 singles. They kind of flipped the field around and hit a lot of balls the other way. And I wasn't perfect, but it was kind of a gutsy win for us. And these wins are big. We need to win games like this. And so it was good enough tonight and win a series tomorrow.
8: For you to be able to go a little deeper in games in this stretch, especially this team has 23 games in 24 days, what do you think are the biggest things that are keeping you from that?
18: I think today it was, you know, some traffic. I don't know exactly how many pitches we threw. You know, it wasn't like we were at 100 through 5. But, with the game, the way it was going, they decided I was done after 5. And, you know, I think, the last one was short. But other than that, I think we've been pretty good. And just continue to try to, get better and pitch what we're capable of. We're getting close. It's been kind of a frustrating start in terms of that, but, I haven't been bad. So continue to stack good days, and I think if we keep winning series, we'll all be happy. So.
1: Well, that takes us to tomorrow. Kamar Rocker and Michael Wacha, the matchup. Kamar's been really good. He's had a lethal slider this year. Michael Wacha also has been really good in his 300th career start, though, against the Rangers. Not so good. He allowed 4 runs in the first inning. He's going to try and bounce back. The Rangers will try and take the momentum from tonight's win and parlay it into a series victory tomorrow. It's Rocker and Wacha, the finale of this 3-game series. Oh, the Rangers get it done. Some guys who weren't even on the Rangers when the season started. Nicky Lopez and Elias Diaz coming up big. Jake Berger also had a big home run. Josh Young making it happen defensively. And the Rangers get a 6-4 win in 10 innings, setting up a rubber game tomorrow. We'll talk to you then from the K.
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25: They're all there. Madison Square Garden still is full 20 minutes after the game is over.
26: Well, I'll use the argument I always do with when people complain about what it costs to go to Disneyland. If you go on a minute basis and then you take full advantage, I can get in X time, right? Rope drop, and they don't kick me out till late, and I'm walking down Main Street, one of my last happy ass people taking pictures. There's nobody around. There's a castle back there. It's me, you, and the wind. Same thing here with Madison Square Garden. If you walked in at the first minute that you were allowed, maybe you get to see some shoot around, get to see the stars start coming in. Till now, you dollar cost average what it cost you for that get-in price, Jason, it's a veritable bargain. Because it was under $4,000, I saw a little earlier today. And if you're going to soak in every second of it after that. Now, you might have left if things would have continued as they did in the first half and just said, forget it, I'm cutting my losses. But now, yeah, you're soaking it in. You're going to the ticket booth and saying, how do I get a commemorative printout of this and a hard paper ticket, damn it, because I want it for posterity.
25: Oh, I'll tell you what I'm getting for posterity, right? And I've told you that. Now, you know how I feel about this. So you know this is real. What do I tell you? You know, guys of a certain age, you have to stop wearing jerseys, right? You have to stop doing that, right, jerseys? It's kind of tough when you're in your 50s. What do I always say? Hey, if you want to wear a throwback baseball jersey that had, you know, the buttons down the front, like over a T-shirt, like that's the only look, like when you're over 50, I think you can get away with.
26: Yeah,
25: like,
26: you've tried to create your cockamamie rules, but I'll let you run with it.
25: But what I said, especially, you know, you can only be so old wearing an NBA jersey, right? The NBA is a young man's game. You can only be so old to wear that.
26: Well, but, even as a young man with the fire plug bodies you and I run around with,
25: yeah,
26: that's a bad look even when you're 18.
25: But I like Anne Hathaway, I am getting an Anunoby jersey, and I'm going to wear it every bleeping day. I mean, I'm going to wear a T-shirt under it, obviously, you know. But I'm going to go and say, what's the best? Give me a game-worn Anunoby jersey. I'm going to wear it every single day. I mean, he made one of the greatest plays in NBA Finals history, a play that's going to be historic. Now, you still have the rest of the series to go, and the Knicks have shown you, hey, we have a two-game lead. Maybe we don't have the same sort of impetus to win like we should have. But this is a play that's going to be one of the most famous plays in the history of the game. That white Anunoby home Knickster. Oh, 100. Much as Brunson's my guy, and how much I love Brunson, Anunoby, man. OG, I'm getting the Anunoby jersey. I want to get it where I can actually press a button and I can see a replay on it on the back of my jersey like it's Harry Potter.
26: We could probably make that happen. I got guys that do custom cards and stuff. I could probably do some stuff with some of that technology and stuff, right? One of those things that pops my timeline quite a bit is the LED backpack thing, right? We used to joke about wearing a sandwich board to the pier to promote the show. Well, now we could do it with, you know, video graphics and highlights and the YouTube channel, whatever. So you could put that on your person and carry it around forever. But let me ask you the obvious question. I mean, he'll be in a Raptors uniform, but you want to buy an OG Anunoby rookie card?
25: I was saying to myself, I swear to God, I said to myself a couple minutes ago, how long until Harmon asked me if I want to buy an Anunoby rookie card?
26: I can't wait for the release. The image of that Topps Now card that they'll put in tomorrow with maybe a piece of jersey or the ball or the net or whatever the hell they do will be a thing of beauty.
25: The Knicks come from behind, win over the Spurs. There is so much to break down of this. We have the moment in the game that spurred the Knicks on. We have Rick Bucher coming up as well. We are just continuing with post-game coverage of the Knicks and the Spurs. Absolute insanity at MSG next. Fox.
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17: What a comeback by the New York Knicks.
20: 5.7 left. No timeouts remaining. Anunoby is handed the ball. Finds Brunson at midcourt. Launches a straight on three. Missed it short. Tip by Anunoby. He put it in. Anunoby put it in. The Knicks take the lead with 1.2 to go. Anunoby
33: out of
17: nowhere. You heard it all on the Knicks radio network. New York was down 29 in the third quarter. They were down 15 going into the fourth quarter, and they beat the Spurs 107 to 106 in game four of the NBA Finals to take a 3-1 series lead. Anunoby didn't just hit that tip in to give him the lead. He made 7 3-pointers and ended with 33 points. Jalen Brunson, 36 points to go along with 7 assists. Victor Wembanyama for San Antonio had 24 points and 13 rebounds in the loss. In Major League Baseball, the Astros and the Angels are at the top of the 10th inning in L.A., tied at 2 apiece. I'm Antio Alanios.
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25: Hello, welcome inside Hour 3, Jason Smith Show with my best friend Mike Harmon. You turned off Game 4 of the NBA Finals in the third quarter, I wouldn't blame you. Spurs had a 29-point lead. It was all San Antonio. Final score, Knicks 107, Spurs 106. There are so many things to get to in this game, so many twists and turns. The best way to do it, as I've always felt doing this for, you know, a minute, like we've done here on the show, me and Mike, is to go certain things at a time. Is to go, hey, let's talk about this here, because then you wind up doing a stream of consciousness radio, in which would be easy to do with this game. And this play, and this play, and this play. But a couple of things to focus on here. We got Rick Bucher coming up in 20 minutes. And I'll tell you what, he said something the other night on the show that comes back and comes home to roost, which we'll get to. But two of the biggest things from this game, right? The Spurs have a huge lead. Karl Anthony Towns in foul trouble beginning of the game. The Knicks don't recover from it. The Spurs get out to a huge lead at halftime. It's a 29-point lead in the middle of the third quarter. You're looking for an inflection point for the comeback for the Knicks. Victor Wembanyama gets called for a flagrant foul on Karl-Anthony Towns. And at the time, it looked like it was just a throwaway moment. right? It didn't look like it. Didn't look like it rose to the level of a flagrant right. foul. However, they had just called one on Mitchell Robinson earlier in the game for an elbow that caught Wemby up in the neck. So this was an elbow by Wemby. Can't say it wasn't a foul, but it was an elbow that caught Karl-Anthony Towns under the chin. And I am sure, because I know psychology, I know people, I'm sure at that point, the NBA said, yeah, okay, we can give Wemby a flagrant on this. We kind of biffed it, not giving him the flagrant on the Jalen Brunson play from two nights ago. Yeah, but so we kind of owe him one, so we can give him the flagrant here, right? What's the damage? The Spurs are up 29, flagrant foul, what does it matter? The Knicks outscored the Spurs from that moment 55-25. You're looking for the inflection point of where things started. It was right there, that moment right there. I don't know if that's where the Knicks decided we're going to keep playing, where the Knicks said now we're pissed. But to see a even at that point, Mike, to see a 29-point deficit, that even, hey, all right, finally we get the foul. Hey, okay, we're looking for positivity. I can't believe that the Knicks said, yeah, let's go expend all this energy in a comeback because this is just not our night. Whatever it is, this is just not our night. And not only do they come back and make it worthwhile, they win the bleeping game. Like, but you want to go back and find the inflection point for the beginning of this comeback, the beginning of this story. That's where it starts right now, that Wemby flagrant in the third quarter.
0: Yeah, I mean, we talked about it as it developed, and it didn't really look egregious on the grand scheme. The Mitchell Robinson, more a forearm shiver to the neck. So, the physicality that we thought would come against Wembanyama, there it was in that moment. We saw a lot of little micro pieces and stuff, and certainly after the Robinson, you had Wembanyama sitting on the ground laughing at him, saying, I'm in your head. Well, cut to the chase, that for the Knicks, I think what they heard, the first two games, everybody said, hey, everybody heard you're the champions, and patting everybody on the back, right? Karl-Anthony Towns getting the great hug that's been awaiting him and recognizing his 10 years in the league. Jalen Brunson hadn't played well, but came up big in game one and game two in big moments, right? So all of that, you read your press clippings, so all of a sudden everybody swung the other way. We had a kind of a listless effort for a good chunk of the early part of game three, a lot of excuse making, right? There's political folks in. It was tough to get in. All of this, as opposed to just saying, we played badly. We lost. And for this, it was a no-show effort in the first half. I think someone, at least in the locker room, and I'd like to, and I can't wait to hear it in the post, I got to think someone at least did a Will Ferrell, slammed a locker and said, we got to keep our composure and actually play some basketball. Because otherwise, what's the fish wrap going to look like tomorrow if they'd lost this game? Even if they'd lost by one, right? They were going to wear it. And for all of these guys, that's all they've done as members of the New York Knicks is they've had to wear it time and time again. I mean, it's 53 years of it. It's 27 years of it. Pick your timeline of all of this. It was going to be same old Knicks if they lost this game. And I got to think at least on some level, they said, all right, we're at least not going to go down literally without a fight. And then I can go into the cacophony of voices now raising up against the Spurs because there's a million things they did wrong to leave that door cracked to allow the Knicks to come and just storm the castle.
25: Now, you mentioned that, and that's where we have to get to this play right here. This is where, look, we talk to guys on the show all the time. When I say Rick Bucher, and you talk about when I say there's no one better to talk basketball with than Rick Bucher, I mean, look, we have guys, him and Mark Stein on the show. Rick Bucher said this to us now the last couple of times we've had him on, and he had said, watching the NBA Finals, still there's times to him where the Spurs play too fast, mm-hmm. where they're too fast, where he says, I'm standing up and I'm just saying, guys, slow it down. I don't like that he's coaching against the Knicks, but I get what he's doing.
0: Well, right? but it's like me again. I'm not cheering against your Knicks. I hate watching bad sports. Bad basketball, and as soon as you're dumb on either side, we're going to call it out here on the radio.
25: So he said, guys, slow it down, right? So I've seen, slow it down. They go too fast. They play too fast a lot. And go back to the next to last sequence in this game, right? The next to last sequence where the Knicks were down by one and they had the ball, and they don't get a great shot off, and the ball gets tipped out deep into the Knicks' backcourt. De'Aaron Fox, who has alternately killed the Spurs in this series, right? To be fair, like De'Aaron Fox, a terrific player, but wow, there's been times where his decision-making, he has absolutely killed the Spurs, right? The ball is loose, and as an NBA player, you have to know the situation. He's been in the league long enough now to know the situation. In theory, you can say when you're racing to, you know, backcourt to get the ball, this could be a breakaway layup for me in a three-point lead. But he's got to know when I'm getting the ball, Anunoby is back, right? Because you want to talk about Anunoby making a play before the play.
0: Yep.
25: Right?
0: Exactly.
25: Anunoby is back. When De'Aaron Fox gets that ball and he tries to just take a step and rush for a layup, this is where, as an NBA, and like I said, the guy's been in the league for a long time. You got to know, okay, the defender is there. I'm out of control. I need to dribble this back out, take time off the clock, make the Knicks foul, and I'm going to the free throw line. I'm an 80% shooter from the free throw line, and I'm getting to the free throw line to try to win this game. There's a lot of chaos happening right now, and the defender is here. And oh, by the way, it's one of the top defenders in the NBA in OG Anunoby, right? You got to make a better decision, but he plays too fast, and he decides to go in for the layup. I can make this game-winning play, and what happens? Anunoby rejects it. The Knicks get the ball. They get the ball across half court. They call timeout. Brunson shot, Anunoby on there from there. But you want to go back and talk about what a horrible decision that was for De'Aaron Fox. You're going to hear the play, and this is where, the if you are the Spurs, the one play in this game that you want back is this one.
1: Gets it back. Brunson on the drive. The floater's up. Shot won't go. Rebound deflected. In the backcourt, Fox has a chance to get it. Fox has it inside. Blocked by Anunoby. 9 seconds remaining.
25: Knicks radio on the call, and as we know from there, the big shot, the play by Anunoby, the Spurs can't get a hoop at the other end with 1 second left. But that, watching that play, I guarantee you, we'll talk to Rick Bucher in 5 minutes or 10 minutes, Mike, and he's going to say, I told them they play too fast. I keep telling them they play too fast. They won't listen to me.
0: It's funny. I tweeted out just the first of what will be a 9-part missive of the mistakes of the Spurs, and that led it. So the fact that we're talking about it right now, leading into our conversation with Rick, let's go back to it. OG Anunoby, a fantastic play, right, as he closes out and he's back. And how many times did we see the Knicks that when it wasn't Brunson, think about Josh Hart, think about Alvarado, think about all the Knicks players going down into the low post. How many times did they cut and turn back out if they knew that the shot was going to get challenged, whether Wemby was already back or whatever? Live to find a better shot, a better sequence, and a better opportunity to finish. De'Aaron Fox, who we've called into question a number of times over these four games, Jason, another one of those. You know what? Let Anunoby fly by, ball fake, let him fall into you, get to the foul line, or just cut back and extend it. Make them chase you down. Instead, the ball ends in Alvarado's hands. Eventually, Fox commits the foul at 5.4 seconds as we set up in the front court, and away we go. But, yeah, it's another decision of along with all of the quick three-point shots, which is a whole other level of chaos. But in that particular moment, yeah, slow down, stop. For you, it's like, that's great because that's who they are. I mean, they actually – because, Jason, they average 25 years of age. I mean, yeah. They just don't know. And De'Aaron Fox played a lot with the Kings. He's not been in these situations.
25: No, it is a new thing to him. It is a new thing to him. But, I mean, that's where – but you've played a long time. You have to know that at the end of games, like, that's what you have to do, right? You can't just – I'm going to try to make this heroic play. If it was a tie game or you were down one, I get it. But – you have the lead, right? J.R. Smith, you got to know the situation of the game, right? And you have to know.
0: Oh, wow.
25: Was that not right for J.R. Smith?
0: That's Knicks alum, right? J.R. Smith.
2: J.R. Smith's huge boner.
25: That's
0: he was there tonight, I think, too. By
25: the way. Yeah, I think everybody who has ever played for the Knicks was at the game tonight.
0: Except
25: I don't think there's anybody. Guys, I think Steve Novak was at the game
0: tonight. Did anybody walk in with an Oakley, one of those coolly fabricated masks like Cranston had at that Comic-Con that time?
25: No,
0: Heisenberg. Has anybody tried to come as Oakley yet?
25: I think if you try to come in even wearing Charles Oakley gear, you're not allowed in.
0: Okay.
25: I don't even think you can wear a jersey? No.
0: Would they trade you out for a new one?
25: No. Here, you can't wear this. Wear this one.
0: But, I mean, we see a lot of insane old Knicks jerseys. That's one of my favorite things on football Sundays, or if you go to your favorite ball yard. I remember we went to a bar here in Los Angeles. It was a Bears bar, and just seeing the 50 years of jerseys on display, it's like, wow, they got you for that guy. He played two games, man. But yeah, J.R. Smith is invoked here and the memory thereof.
25: I mean, they, like, that's a play where if you talk about all the things the Spurs want back, like the, because it's a decision. It's not a play. It's a decision. That's why you would want Wemby's missed free throws back, right? Like, I mean, the guy, after Josh Hart misses a layup that was going to give the Knicks the lead,
0: why didn't he dunk the ball, throws, man?
25: Right? I know, right? He got, that's a bad decision. That's the decision. That's what they would have looked back at had the Knicks lost this game. Like, dude, you're going in to dunk it. I know that he felt that Steph Castle was behind him, but just dunk it. That would have been the play the Knicks fans would look back at going, that would have been it. Right? But Wemby, like, okay, he missed two free throws. Like, it's not like anything. It was a bad decision. He missed two free throws. This was a decision that De'Aaron Fox has to make and know the situation, man. Like, you got to know. This is where, when the Knicks took a 2-0 lead, we said, this is why I said, I want the Knicks playing the Spurs instead of the Knicks playing the Thunder, because the Spurs haven't been here. Not like the Knicks have been there, but the Knicks have been through the wars of Eastern Conference second round and Eastern Conference finals the last couple of years. At least they've been through that. This is a huge, you know, new run for the Spurs to get back, saying, oh, well, this is it. Everything is new for them. So I knew at the end of games that it was going to favor the Knicks, and this falls into that as well. Like, that's a play that a team has to know. You have to make the right call there instead of playing too fast, and that's what the Spurs did, and that's why the Spurs sitting back, why they're down. They're going, we've been the better team for the better part of this entire series, and we're going home down 3-1. Like, that's where the Spurs have to sit there and say, what can we possibly do now? How can we possibly win this series with what we've seen so far?
0: De'Aaron Fox came into the league in 2017, and then we've got to close the circle, right? Because we talked about Coach Cal and the happiness and celebratory moment with Karl Anthony Towns. Does he have to go to the other locker room and go hug De'Aaron Fox now?
25: Oh, yeah, I think so.
0: We got to have both ends, right? We got to keep balancing the force. Awful.
25: Yeah. Exit, how about a Fresca? Exit Swollen Dome, the Jason Smith Show with Mike Harmon, live from the Fox Sports Radio studios. Coming up next, Fox Sports 1 insider Rick Bucher stops by. He gets his flowers for calling it on the Spurs 3 and 4 days ago. We are continuing on. We'll hear from some of the big particulars from the game. Brunson, Anunoby, Mike Brown, Mitch Johnson, De'Aaron Fox, if he actually speaks.
0: I got one more for you, though, before we get out, though.
25: Go ahead. What do you got?
0: Have you thanked your savior, Dan Housen, yet today?
25: Oh, and the Wu-Tang Clan.
0: And I got to thank
25: the Wu-Tang Clan from Staten Island, where I grew up, from Staten Island, Wu-Tang Clan. Okay.
0: There you go.
25: Okay. There we go. That's coming up next right here. Jason and Mike Fox. 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
3: 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Yeah, the San Antonio Spurs

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7: What's happening, fellow sports fans? It's Andy West. Let's look back on this day in sports history, June 11th. We'll start today in 1967, a year after Ken Miles and Carroll Shelby put Ford in the winner's circle over rival Ferrari at the 24 Hours of Le Mans. Dan Gurney and A.J. Foyt would repeat that feat. A.J. Foyt is the only driver to win the Indianapolis 500, Daytona 500, 24 Hours of Daytona, and the 24 Hours of Le Mans. If you need a good movie to watch, check out Ford versus Ferrari. Trust me. We jump way ahead to today in 1990, where Hall of Famer Nolan Ryan pitches his sixth no-hitter at age 43 for the Texas Rangers, breaking the record for most no-hitters and becoming the first player to do it for three different teams. He would add one more no-hitter the following year. And today in 2012, in the Stanley Cup Finals at the Staples Center in Los Angeles, the LA Kings defeat the New Jersey Devils 6-1 for a 4-2 series win. It was the first Stanley Cup title in the Kings' 45-year history. The Kings' goalie, Jonathan Quick, was named series MVP.
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0: on a show with Jason Smith. We did a show together on weekends in the early days of Fox Sports Radio. It's like 2000, whatever. And Sean had the birth of his son in like 2001, I think it was. And now his kid's like, oh, you know, in his mid-20s or whatever. Jerry writes in. He says, the NBA is rigged. Blatant as the L.A. mayor race, he says. Mark, the full name guy, is up all night. And he's harassing me. He's a one of these annoying Knicks fans that's just completely out there. What else do we have? King Roy says, I have some terrible news. The world-famous Culver's Barn in Beaver Dam, Wisconsin, was blown down due to severe storms that rolled through. Oh, no. They got to rebuild the Culver's Barn in Beaver Dam. That must be fixed. Spend tax dollars. Get that fixed. Absolutely. Listener Ben writes in, says, Spurs Nation will riot with Mitch Johnson coaching his coaching choke job, handing New York the victory. Late Night Drug Tester says, hopefully the Hopper was being watched by a certified accounting firm. So he says. Terry in England says, a list in hour 1A, A block, absolute high honor for your efforts, he says. All right. I don't know what you're talking about. And Jill has literally fainted. She's the Knicks fan in Minnesota, and she is passed out now at this point. Okay, let's get to the big event. Boy, this is so exciting. And by the way, my name is Ben Maller. Yeah, and you know that? 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The World Cup beginning here shortly, and Hollering James is going to represent the people. This is very exciting. We got to do at least...
1: Spicy.
0: Well, let's go try to do two rounds at least to get them in quick. We'll see if we have time for a third or a fourth round. I think we might run out of time. Are you there? Hollering James. Are you there, James?
2: Hollering James is on the air. Yes, he's here.
0: All right. This is the World Cup pick'em. There are four teams, and the order will go the same as the NFL book'em. I will go first. Hi, I'm Ben. Then Coop, and then Lorena, and then Hollering James representing the people this hour. And if you like this, next hour somebody else will get to represent the people. Okay? Everyone good? All right. Here we go. The Hopper. I am spinning the Hopper. Here we go. Spin, big money, big money, big money. And so the Hopper's still going around here. Hold on a sec.
3: I found the mistake.
0: Okay, what is it?
3: I don't think Poland is supposed to be in there.
0: Okay, take them out then. Fine. All right, here we go. Coop, my first team is number 17. Number 17. What is that, Coop?
3: All right, you have England.
0: Is that good?
3: I think so.
0: That's for Terry in England, baby. Yeah, I don't know any of these teams. All right, who's next? Coop, you're up.
3: It's a country I've heard of.
0: I've heard of him, yes. All right, here we go. Here we go. This is the World Cup pick. You're listening to our live.
3: Come on, number one. Let's go number one.
0: All right, Coop, you got number eight. What is number eight, Coop?
3: Cabo Verde.
0: What is that?
3: I don't. It sounds like a Mexican restaurant.
0: It sounds like a dinner special. Can I have the Cabo Verde? All right, Lorena, you're up. You're listening to a live World Cup pick'em. Nobody else has this other than the Ben Maller Show on Fox. We have a Hopper. If you can hear, that's the Hopper. I'm spinning the Hopper, Lorena. I am spinning the Hopper.
4: Who did I get? And,
0: Hold on. Oh, you got a green ball. And that is number 48. Number 48.
3: Uruguay.
0: Okay. All right. So congratulations. Do you know where that is? South America, right? Isn't that South America?
4: Don't ask me.
0: I don't know. She, seems like, right.
3: She can't even point out where Missouri is, all right?
0: I know. She didn't know what the capital of California is. Okay, let's see here. Holler and James. You ready, James? You ready? Here we go.
2: I'm ready to rock and roll.
0: Okay, let's see here. Number 24 for Hollering James. Number 24.
3: Ivory Coast.
0: Oh, James, congratulations. The Ivory Coast.
2: Is that Brazil?
0: No, I don't think that's Brazil. Where is the Ivory? Africa? Is that Africa? The Ivory Coast? Am I right on that? I don't know. All right.
3: Yes.
0: All right. What do I win?
3: West African nation.
2: Oh, I'm booing.
0: What? All right.
2: We're, I didn't go with my first touch. I was going to say South Africa.
0: All right, shut up. Should James go again next, Coop? You want to do it in reverse order this time?
3: Yeah, I guess so.
0: All right. Well, James, you get to go again here. This is round two. I'm spinning the hopper. You can see the spinner here. Big money, and here we go. And the hopper spits out for James. Number 45 for hollering James. What is that?
3: Tunisia.
0: Congratulations,
1: I think it's Tunisia.
0: James.
3: I don't think so.
0: No, it's not. Here we go. Let's go here. All right, Lorena, your next World Cup pick'em. Next team.
1: Spin it good.
0: For Lorena.
1: Let's go.
0: Number 32.
1: Panama.
0: Oh, the Panama Canal. All right. And Coop is up next. It's World Cup. And here we go. Let's see here. What do we got?
1: Number 30.
0: What are you at there?
3: New Zealand. I think that's a good one.
0: I love New Zealand. I did radio there for a long time in Auckland, New Zealand. They love me there. I don't do it anymore, so maybe not. All right, let's see here. Let's see. Big money. Spin the hopper. And last one for me, number 29. What is that, Coop?
3: The Netherlands. I think that's a good one. I think that's
0: a good one.
3: I believe so.
0: That seems like it would be a good one. That seems like they are into soccer in the Netherlands.
3: Yeah.
0: I have no idea. Okay, that's it for now, right? We got two rounds in. That's probably not enough, but that's all. I mean, you can't keep doing this, right? Every hour we're going to be doing this. Random Ryan says, I'm trying to call. Line's busy. I have the World Cup picks. We'll try next hour. All right, James, thank you. We're two rounds in, and so we've gotten 12 teams out. We have many more to go. And we'll play this out throughout the night. Just Josh says, World Cup pick 'em. If only the hopper could talk. It does talk. See, look.
3: You have the highest ranked team so far, Ben.
0: Oh, really?
3: England, yes.
1: This sounds a little, okay. What's that word?
0: What's that?
3: What?
1: Rigged.
0: What do you?
1: This sounds rigged.
0: How's it rigged? I literally know nothing about soccer.
3: Yeah, the very first pick of the entire thing.
0: Stop.
3: And he gets the number four ranked team in the world.
0: Yeah. Stop.
1: What's the likeliness of that?
0: Listen, it's random. It's the hopper.
3: I get salsa verde. That's the one.
0: Salsa verde and some chips is very
1: Sounds
0: good. Okay.
1: Delicious.
0: All right. It is the Ben Maller Show as we press on. Time now, though, for the Who Am I game. And this is where we pretend to be somebody else. Thus, we call it the Who Am I game, which is so fucking.
3: Who?
0: Well, yeah, it's who? The Who Am I. See, it's called the Who Am I game. So the most points per game in the playoffs with one team, 60 or more games in NBA history, you've got... Now, Jalen Brunson's averaging 29.2 with the Knicks in his career with New York, and he is trailing only Michael Jordan, LeBron James, and me. Again, Jalen Brunson averaging 29.2 points per game with the Knicks in his playoff career in New York. And most points per game in the playoffs with one team, 60-plus games. Jalen Brunson trailing Michael Jordan, LeBron James, and me. Who am I? That is the question, the answer. We'll get to it. And we will do it next. 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
11: There was a murder in central Ohio that many people still don't want to talk about. The man who committed that crime once sat on death row, but now he's on the run. His name is Lester Eubanks. Lester didn't tunnel out of prison or scale a stone wall. On a December morning in 1973, he and a small group of inmates were granted permission to walk outside prison walls. His handcuffs were taken off. He changed into civilian clothing, and he and three others were driven to a local mall. They were told they could wander the stores and were asked to return to a designated meeting spot. Hours later, all the inmates came back, except Lester Eubanks. And he hasn't been seen since.
12: He had a full plan. The guy had a plan.
13: I was just astounded that this could actually happen.
11: There were many years when it seemed like no one was even looking for Lester. But recently, his whereabouts have become the focus of the U.S. Marshals Service, the federal agents who track fugitives. The case is testing the marshals.
12: Those nine lives are running out. And we're going to catch up with Lester.
11: And is being urged on by those hurt most by Lester's crime.
14: He's had enough free time. He confessed to the crime. And his time is up.
11: I'm Sunny Hostin with ABC News. Over the past year, a team from the ABC News investigative unit joined the search for Lester Eubanks. They uncovered new leads, possible sightings, and at every turn found resistance from those who want Lester Eubanks to be forgotten. What they've uncovered is a case that's about more than murder. It's about family loyalty, a life on the run, and a first-hand look at how the U.S. Marshals are trying to solve one of the oldest fugitive cases in American history. Now they may be closer than ever. From ABC News.
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0: Bill Miller and you. It is the Ben Maller Show as we roll on a night that saw the San Antonio Spurs commit a basketball felony, high crimes and misdemeanors, gagging away a 29-point lead, and all those annoying 1% elitist Knicks fans celebrating like they won the championship. They kind of have at this point. Yeah, they had all those celebrities, man. They all went out there and had a good time. Anyway, chatting about that with the World Cup pick'em, rounds 1 and 2 of the World Cup pick'em, off to a good start on that. And you can follow this show on the podcast. You have the Ben Maller Show 5 nights a week. Listen during the day. And that's Ben Maller Show anywhere you get your podcast. And on the weekends, the Fifth Hour podcast, a spinoff of this. So check it out anywhere you get podcasts. Back to it. All right, back to where we go. And we have the play of the day. And we'll pay off the Who Am I game in a moment. Now, as you know, it's not just any play of the day. Like, it's extra special. Let's go back now to Midtown Manhattan, right there. The Knickerbockers, down one, and then this happened.
1: 5.7 left, no timeouts remaining. Anunoby is handed the ball, finds Brunson at midcourt, launches a straight on three, missed it short, tipped by Anunoby, he put it in, Anunoby put it in, the Knicks take the lead with 1.2 to go. Anunoby
2: out
1: of nowhere.
0: And they will not concede as they win. That was Knicks Radio there. 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The way tire buying should be. I know that our buddy Joey the Bellman, big fan of Tire Rack. He just can't get enough of Tire Rack. Well, time now for the Who Am I game, and this is where we pretend to be somebody else. So Jalen Brunson at 29.2 points per game with the Knicks in the playoffs. That's the fourth most points per game in the playoffs with one team, 60 or more games with that team, trailing only Michael Jordan, LeBron James, and me. Who am I? That would be the question. And let's see, does anyone know the answer? Go to the great unwashed here. Kodak Black, who's 29, from the late night drug tester.
3: Great.
0: Page down. 904 Ray says the Hopper is a fan of mine. Yes, apparently it is. Coop's very upset with my first couple picks. El Presidente of Salsa Verde, Coop Aloop from Ferg Dog. Willis Reed, guessed by Scrooge. That's his answer. Jalen Brunson from Shane in Des Moines. It's going to be tough for him to be the answer, Shane, because he's in the question. What else do we have? San Diego State Aztec great Tony Gwynn, Mr. Padre. From
4: Never
0: the
4: heard of him.
0: Patrick, who else do we have? Page down. Rob the Goatman says Bruce Valanche. Bet you thought I was going to say Rob. Is that Robbie's cousin? That must be Robbie's cousin. Arnie Spanier, the Stinking Genius from Analog Al. Pele, guessed by King Roy. Bert Blyleven. Bert Be Home Blyleven from Not a Burner. Tito Jackson from The Real Martin at the airport in Denver. Mel Counts from Fat Daddy. General Booty, guessed by Sean in the Valley of the Sun. Tom Gugliotta from Doc Dan. The Mexican Maverick of the NBA from Manuel and Gardena. Larry Bird from Mark, the full name guy. Carl Malone from Johnny Q. Big Lou says Knicks announcer Mike Breen. All right, do you have an answer? Do you have an answer, Lorena?
3: Nicholas Cage.
0: Wow, that's interesting. No, the answer is the answer. You know who? If I say the answer is the answer, you know what I mean? You know what I mean by that?
3: No.
0: The answer is Allen Iverson of the Sixers. Allen Iverson is the answer. That's his nickname. The AI, the original AI.
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9: 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A black man from the projects comes forward with information about the case.
11: He says the police are his friends.
9: But out of nowhere, he goes from star witness to prime suspect.
11: 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They turn on him.
9: 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Lee Harris is sentenced to 90 years.
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9: Behind bars, Lee finds an unlikely ally in his cellie, Robert. The pair are like chalk and cheese. There's no way their paths would ever cross on the outside. But as a fellow inmate, Robert sees through the lies and vows to do the unthinkable. Clear Lee's name.
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19: Just before midnight on Saturday, February 19th, 2005, Danielle Imbo and her friend Richard Patron left a crowded Philadelphia bar. The two 30-somethings planned to walk to Richard's truck and drive home, but they never made it.
20: It does not make sense. 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
19: Those same questions frustrated law enforcement. The FBI called it murder for hire.
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23: Both of them weren't the target. One of them was the target. The other one was wrong place, wrong time.
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20: You're right, it could be. But it also could be something your son did, too.
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19: What happened to Danielle and Richard?
11: I think that whatever happened to my dad and Danielle was planned and orchestrated and thought out.
19: I'm Andrea Gunning. In this series, I dig into my own investigation to find answers for the families and get justice for Richard and Danielle.
20: I just want some peace for my sister's soul, and I want some peace for my mother.
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24: 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And here's what you need to know.
19: The New York Knicks are one win away from an NBA championship after completing the greatest comeback in NBA Finals history. They were down 29 but came all the way back to defeat the Spurs 107-106. OG Anunoby had the tip in after a Jalen Brunson miss that gave New York the lead with 1.2 seconds left. Anunoby also hit 7 threes and ended with 33 points. Brunson was the leading scorer of the game with 36 points. Game 5 will be on Saturday back in San Antonio. The Stanley Cup final continues on Thursday with Game 5 between the Hurricanes and the Golden Knights. The puck is set to drop at 8 Eastern, and the series is tied at 2 apiece. The FIFA World Cup also starts on Thursday with two matches out of Group A. First, Mexico takes on South Africa at 3 Eastern. Then South Korea takes on Czechia at 10 Eastern. And in baseball, the White Sox held on 2-1 against the Braves. Chicago is now in first place in the AL Central. I'm Monsi Bolaños.
0: Roll it, please.
1: Big Ben Mapp.
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0: Fox, you better watch. And I think Fox Sports Radio, too, right? I think saw something about that, some of the games on Fox Sports Radio. All right, who's up here? We're doing the round three. Is this correct, Coop? Round three, and we have representing the people Chance, 2% Chance from Alabama. Am I right on that?
1: That is correct.
0: Welcome in, Chance from Alabama. Are you a big soccer fan?
2: No, I'm new to soccer.
0: Okay. I'm a soccer fan every time the World Cup happens. I like soccer. That's when I like the soccer. All right, we're going to spin we're spinning the hopper, and good luck. Here we go, round and round, da, da, da, da, da, da. Oh, hold on a sec. The bell, hold on. The ball fell. All right, now, number 46. That's for me, I guess, right? I'm up. About 46. What is that, Coop?
1: Turkey.
0: Okay, did I cheat again, Coop, because I took turkey?
3: Yeah, see, now you're going to pick one that suspicious.
0: All right,
3: course.
0: Coop's next pick on the hopper, number 36. By the way, all the teams in the World Cup, all 48, we've supposedly alphabetically, we've numbered them, and so there's a number with each team, and so I don't have the thing in front of me. Coop does. Number 36, Coop, number 36 is your team.
1: Qatar.
3: Qatar.
1: I think
0: Qatar,
1: it's Qatar.
0: I thought. Is it Qatar?
1: I don't know.
3: It's Qatar.
0: You say Qatar, I say Qatar. The world goes around. All right. Lorena, you were up next. Do you know where that is, by the way, Lorena? You know where that is, right?
3: Yeah.
0: Qatar?
3: I think
0: or
3: it's
0: Qatar?
3: In Africa.
0: It's the Middle East.
1: Yeah,
0: right?
1: I think it's the Middle East.
0: Yeah. Oh. Which could be Africa, technically. All right, here we go. Let's see here. Lorena, you are at number 12. Number 12,
3: number 12.
0: For Lorena. This is the World Cup pick'em.
3: Curacao.
1: Yeah.
0: Oh, congratulations. Good beaches, right? Don't they have good beaches in Curacao? Am I correct? Who knows? All right, round and round.
1: It's
0: and
1: blue
0: here
1: alcohol,
0: you go.
1: Right?
0: Okay. 2% chance, 2% chance. Here we go, 2% chance. The hopper has stopped, and you get number 20. Number 20
4: no
0: for
4: Canada.
0: 2% chance, representing the people.
4: No Canada. No
3: Ghana.
4: Canada.
3: No Canada. You got Ghana.
0: Ghana.
4: Ghana.
1: What do you got against
3: Ghana?
1: Canada?
4: Gonorrhea.
0: No. Everyone makes the same joke. You're all a bunch of children. Just as long as it's not gonorrhea, you're good. All right.
3: Some antibiotics. Let's
0: spin. There you go. Yeah, go to see a doctor immediately. Okay, here we go. I'm going to spin the hopper. And Chance, you're up again here, Chance, on the hopper round and round. And the hopper stops. And number 28. Number 28.
1: Morocco.
0: Oh,
4: hey, I like that.
1: They're actually one of the top 10 countries in the World Cup.
3: Wow.
0: Really?
1: Yep, number seven.
0: Aren't there beautiful women in Morocco and rich people?
4: Oh, yeah.
0: Like, I feel like I've heard Morocco a
3: There's
0: lot in old
3: movies. There's
0: beautiful
3: women everywhere.
1: That's right, Lorena.
0: That's not true. All right, here we go.
1: Yeah, right. Yeah.
0: I think a chance got joke. Number three for Lorena. Number three on the
1: Australia.
3: Australia.
0: Oh, Australia. Okay, very cool.
4: Nice.
0: Ozzy Waz will be happy about that. And next up is Koopaloop. We're spinning the hopper. And
1: come on, number one.
0: All right. And
4: Afghanistan.
1: They're not. They're
0: oh,
1: not
0: my God, Coop. You got number one.
1: Yeah! Yeah!
0: Did you cheat? What were the freaking odds you would get number one, you schmuck?
1: Argentina! Let's go! Messi!
0: Oh, no! Ah, how do you do that, dude?
1: That's defending cool, champs. Right? Let's go.
0: All right. Shut up. Here we go. My last pick. Here we go. I've got number 42. That sounds terrible. What is number 42?
1: Number
0: on the
1: 42
0: World Cup?
1: Is Spain. That actually is not terrible.
0: That's not bad?
1: No, they're the number two ranked. They're actually ranked higher than Argentina.
3: Seriously,
0: are you serious?
3: Ben?
1: Yes.
3: Seriously,
0: all right.
3: Ben?
0: I said freaking hopper. I don't know. I literally know nothing about soccer. I will pretend to be an expert. I know nothing. All right, 2% chance. That is two rounds in. You feel pretty good for your. You got Ghana, so that's good. Not gonorrhea. You got the Ghana. What else did you get? You got the other team.
4: Morocco.
1: That's right. Morocco. Right.
0: And again, it's the way this works.
4: I like Morocco, yes. But I'm hoping it's good. I know nothing about soccer.
0: Well, neither now you can watch the World Cup, and we don't either. That's the whole point of the bit. The whole point of the bit is we know nothing about soccer, and that's the fun of the bit. And so we'll do it, and then it's Team Ben, Team Coop, Team Lorena, and then 2% chance, and Hollering James representing the people. So that'll be the callers, the people that listen to the show. So there you go. All right, thank you, 2% chance there in Alabama. We'll do this each hour on the hour. Why not? What the F? We have Mallory, third degree straight ahead. Here is the Insta trivia. And we'll go back to basketball. Everyone buzzing on the Spurs choke job against the Knicks. Greatest choke job in NBA history. And New York, the beneficiary of that generosity by San Antonio. So New York's OG Anunoby, the hero with that tip in, also the block shot. Well, OG Anunoby's averaging 23.8 points with an efficient field goal percentage of 73%. That is the highest effective field goal percentage, if you will, ever in the finals for a player scoring 20 or more points per game. The highest ever is by blank. All right. Again, so New York's OG Anunoby averaging 23.8 points per game with an effective field goal percentage of 73%, the highest effective field goal percentage ever in the finals for a player scoring 20 or more points is by blank. That is the Insta trivia, the answer. And we'll get to Mallard to the third degree, and we will do it next. However, looky here. It is the B block. What hour is it? Let's see, 1 hour.
2: Number two.
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7: I'm Julian Edelman. 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

0: Bill Miller and you. It is the Ben Maller Show, which is a radio show. 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It's also on YouTube, where all the cool people are. 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Ben Maller Show at YouTube. 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So help us out. Do us a solid. Thank you. All right, back to it we go, and we'll have Maller to the third degree. 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And here is the instant trivia. New York's OG Anunoby, the hero of the night, averaging 23.8 points with an effective field goal percentage of 73%. It's one of those nerd stats. That's the highest effective field goal percentage ever in the finals for a player scoring 20 points per game. It actually held by me. So who am I? Clay Martin from Analog Al. Who else do we have? Let's see. Paige Dan. We've got Jimmy Superfly Snuka from Andy in Lino Lakes, Minnesota. David Beckham, guest by King Roy. Ozzy Osbourne from Rob the Goat Man. Jerry West, guest by Analog Al. Alf, the alien opiner. Look, we're hanging out in the park, Alf. That's Tree Rollins. His answer, Hulk Hogan. There you go, who's, as Mediocre Kabuki points out, has won more championships in Madison Square Garden than the Knicks have. And that will still be true, even if the Knicks end up winning the championship, as it looks like they're going to do. Big Greg in Iowa says it's Knicks fans after game four. Yeah, they need to take a shower. What do we have? LeBron's buddy, child Bronny from Doug in South Korea. Sidney Moncrief from Fargo Pete. That's his answer. Ray Knight, husband of Nancy Lopez from Manuel in Gardena. And who else do we have? Page Dan. Giannis Antetokounmpo from Supermarket Steve. Landon Donovan, guest by Eek in Roseville, Minnesota. Cookie Rojas from Doc Dan. That's his answer. Hoosier Bill said, we need more of Blind Dan from St. Louis to call the show. We need that. All right, do you have an answer, Lorena?
1: I'm going to go with Brandon Aubrey.
0: Brandon Aubrey. Is it Brandon Aubrey? Is that? No, that is completely wrong. No, the correct answer is Klay Thompson back in 2019 for the Golden State Warriors. So OG Anunoby on the way to breaking that mark. Here we go.
2: To the third degree. Are you ready? This is when Big Ben gets grilled.
0: All right, Kubaloo.
3: Well, usually when players express their individual goals for the season, they're pretty lofty. Not the case with Packers wide receiver Christian Watson, although it might be lofty for him. Watson says he's aiming for more than 1,100 yards and double-digit touchdowns. Now, Ben, I know you said that he doesn't deserve his contract extension, but yeah. Do you think he can hit these goals?
0: No, because something's going to go haywire. He gets hurt all the time. To get those numbers, you have to stay healthy. You're not going to get those numbers if you play 8 or 9 games, and that's just the reality of Watson. He has not been able to stay healthy. That's the problem. When he's played, he's been good. He hasn't been great. The Packers are betting clearly that Christian Watson is going to take off the training wheels and go to the next level. I see no evidence that would indicate that he's going to be able to make it through a season healthy. And so I'm going, no, those are not realistic goals to get double-digit touchdowns. You have to play in pretty much every game because you're not going to usually get more than one touchdown a game. Very rarely does that happen. Next!
3: Now, Kyrie Irving is now being linked to 4 realistic trade suitors in the Pistons, the Timberwolves, the Rockets, and the Lakers. Ben, would you take a shot with Kyrie if you were one of those teams?
0: Hell no! The idea of Kyrie Irving is great. The reality of Kyrie Irving is he doesn't, much like Christian Watson, he doesn't play that much. There's always some kind of underlying condition when Kyrie's on your team. It's been consistent, other than when he played with LeBron, right? Outside of that, I guess you can say, well, go join LeBron. And he's getting older, which means Kyrie's going to get hurt even more. based on the comparisons to other athletes that have come before him. So he'll obviously get a job. I would not want Kyrie on my team. I would not get excited, which means he'll probably end up with the Clippers. Next!
3: Speaking of the Mavericks, it's also being reported that they are targeting Joel Embiid. Would this be a mistake, or could a Flagg-Embiid pairing make some noise?
0: So there's a theme here, Coop, and the theme is all of these guys are not all that available. And so, yeah, if Joel Embiid, if you gave some kind of health serum, some kind of punch that he could drink and be healthy all year, sure, Joel Embiid would be wonderful. Absolutely great with Flagg. That's not going to happen. So hell no, don't want that combination if I'm Dallas. How did we do, Coop?
3: You passed this edition.
0: That is a win. Put it on the board. Winner, winner, winner.
4: Chicken.
0: Hi, it's Ben Maller. 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
13: I just instantly started freaking out, yelling to the world, "What's going on?" 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I mean, I'm out in the middle of nowhere. 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
10: From the frozen woods of Maine to the mountains of Montana, from an archery opener gone wrong in Wisconsin to a father's last walk through the Minnesota deer woods, each story begins with a hunter stepping into the wild, but not all of them come back.
13: 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You know, it was hot.
10: 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Blood Trails.
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19: What a comeback for the New York Knicks.
20: 5.7 left. No timeouts remaining. Anunoby is handed the ball. Finds Brunson at midcourt. Launches a straight on three. Missed it short. Tip by Anunoby. He put it in. Anunoby put it in. The Knicks take the lead with 1.2 to go. Anunoby out of nowhere.
19: You heard it all on the Knicks radio network. They were down 29 and came back all the way to defeat the Spurs. 107 to 106. Anunoby ended with 33 points. Jalen Brunson was a leading scorer with 36 points. New York now leads the series 3-1, and Game 5 will be back in San Antonio on Saturday. In Major League Baseball, the A's defeated the Brewers 4-3. White Sox held on against the Braves 2-1. Chicago is now in first place in the AL Central. And the Pirates came all the way back to defeat the Dodgers at home 9-8. I'm Monsi Bolaños.
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0: I'm Benny Blah is what I am. 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
2: 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Here he is.
0: Benny Blah. 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
2: 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Coldness and heartlessness are undermining today's suspense movies. The end. Don't go see it. 0 stars.
0: As well as from all the citizen critics out there.
3: So we loved our experience here because I read all the reviews beforehand and did not stay, eat dinner, or officially tour here.
2: 5 stars.
0: We'll find some useful tips.
3: This is in German. Do not buy unless you speak German. As you can tell from this review, I speak English and not German.
2: Because we won the war.
3: Well,
1: and some pretty useless tips.
0: Oh, it has wall-to-wall profanity and vulgar language.
4: Can't you just make a movie about mobsters where they don't swear?
0: We'll uncover some startling truths. September 11th was still more than a week away.
4: He claiming Mr. Rogers had something to do with 9/11?
3: I think he's not claiming it. I think he's about to prove it, Greg.
0: We'll go on a journey of self-discovery.
4: Night of the Comet is one of the greatest movies.
2: Yeah. Well,
3: no, it's not, but
4: I immediately back off that statement.
0: And confront our own shameful opinions.
4: Why should the pros who get, at least they get paid for it? Why do I want to do this for free? Like, my opinion on, what was that band that I really got out in front of?
0: The New Radicals.
4: The New Radicals. Yeah, I was like, I think this guy's like the next Stevie Wonder.
1: But mostly, it'll be a bunch of nonsense like this.
4: Yeah, use Bing.
2: Bing.
4: Let me Bing it.
3: Yeah, I'm gonna Bing this.
4: Bing.
3: Bing.
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0: last, let's see, how many balls we have left here? 1, 2, 3, 4, 5, 6.
1: Oh,
0: we have one less. Yeah, because we took two out. All right, here we go. I think this is my next to last team. Number, oh boy, the ball fell. Number 10.
2: Colombia.
0: Colombia. Oh, they had such great cocaine back in the 80s there in Colombia. They did. It was the greatest. Everyone in Hollywood loved the Colombian cocaine.
2: Yeah.
0: Okay, not
3: anymore.
0: They
3: were known for their slopes back then.
0: Yes, they were. They skied year-round. All right, Coop, here we go. Your next team on the World Cup Pick'em live coverage here. Number nine for the
3: Canada.
2: Yeah.
0: Oh, Canada. So I got Mexico, you got Canada, and you've got the USA. Lorena, you are next. Here we go for you, Lorena. And round and round and round it goes. And trust me, it's almost over this bit. Number seven for Lorena.
2: Oh, there you go, Lorena. Brazier.
3: Brazier.
0: Braz, oh, that's a big one.
2: Yes, it
0: that
2: is.
0: That is,
3: How big?
2: Number six overall.
3: Oh, I'm on the board.
0: You complained, and now look what you got. Look what you got.
3: Sooner.
0: All right. And now, Scott, you are back up. This is your next to last team. Here we go. The hopper spins around. Number 33 for Scott in the Commonwealth and the people.
2: Paraguay.
0: All right.
4: Paraguay. Okay.
0: Do you know anything about Paraguay? Do you know it's.
4: Ben, I'm going to tell you, I'm just like the three of you. When I go to a soccer game, I bring a good book.
0: Yeah, no, I hear. No, but this is like the country. Like, I believe that's a landlocked country in South America, right? Am I right, Paraguay? Am I correct on that? I believe I'm correct on that. It's a landlocked country.
2: Yeah, that's true.
4: More about geography than I do, I know nothing.
0: Okay, well, that's very good. Next up is Lorena.
2: I think it's him again. Yeah.
0: Is it him again?
2: Yeah.
0: Are we sure? All right, number 18.
2: Oh, no, there it is.
0: What?
2: France.
3: Oh, it should have been Lorena. Give it to me. That's you.
2: Yeah, number one ranked team in the world.
0: We're not supposed to give the callers the good teams, Coop.
3: I'm going to
0: throw the hopper away.
3: Can I tell you how that happened?
0: Yeah, how'd that happen?
4: What? Ben stuck his finger into the hopper that had a piece of bubblegum on that ball, and he pulled it out for me.
0: Yes, it's the hopper's rigged. I like your character, Scott, so I wanted to hook you up with a good team. All right, here we go. Last one for Lorena, and that would be number 39. Number 39, Lorena.
3: Senegal.
0: Do you know where that is?
3: Nope.
2: Sounds like it's in Africa.
0: It does sound like it's in
3: Africa. I think everything's in Africa.
0: But when in doubt, there's so many countries in Africa, you just say Africa. All right, two left, Coop. So that means by the process of elimination, whoever you get, I will get the other one. And the last team for Koopa Loop is number 25. Number 25.
3: Japan?
2: Yeah. Let's go. I like my teams.
0: You visited Japan. And who did I get, Coop? I'm not going to even bother.
2: I don't know. I don't know which one's left.
0: There's supposed to be one team left.
2: Yeah, I don't know which one it is.
0: I don't know. All right. Well, whatever team.
2: What's the last ball?
0: I don't know. I have no idea. I'm not doing it. Anyway, we are up against it, Coop. On time, Maller, by the clock, for the clock.
3: We could give away another 2 minutes.
0: No, we're not doing that. We've done the whole segment on freaking hopping balls out of this stupid hopper thing. There it is. Thank you so much, Scott. Good character on the show, our buddy Scott in the Commonwealth. And good luck to all. And there you go. There you go. Another amazing. And thanks to the late night drug tester who recommended the World Cup pick'em. Now, we're going to post this. I'll post some stuff on social media so we can show you the hopper yet again if you didn't believe it last time, and then we'll have all the teams. Coop's putting a bracket together of all the teams in the World Cup here.
3: Is it Uzbekistan?
0: I don't know.
3: I don't think I have that one written down.
2: You're right. Okay. No, we do not have Uzbekistan. That's all right.
0: Let's hear it for Uzbekistan. Way to go. Did you see this story out of the UK that fans in England are facing fines? There's strict laws on how they hang their English flags on their homes in the World Cup. What's going on in England, man? There's a lot of weird stuff. They're putting people in trouble for social media posts and all that. I don't know what's going on over there. Anyway, according to The Sun, one of the tabloids over there, fans could be fined up to £2,500 for displaying an England flag on their homes if certain rules are not followed. Now, what are the rules? What are the rules? So they had councils get together. They laid out all the rules and the regulations. And essentially, you have to limit the size of the flag. And the flags attached to the side of the building must not exceed 2 square meters in size. Only one flag on a vertical flagpole attached to the roof of a building is permitted, according to the government's flying flags thingamajig, whatever they got. Oh, my God. What a poop show that is over there in England. And, boys, calm down a little bit. All right? My God. Anyway, it is the Ben Maller Show, and straight ahead, one of our favorite bits that we do during the week. People can't get enough of it. They say, give me more, give me more, give me more. What is it? It's called Fact or Fiction. Fact or Fiction. We'll get to that, and we will do it next. However, back to the Lorena Theater we go in Sherman Oaks, California. Right now, let's find out what hour it is in the B block.
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15: 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Who were they? What made them so notorious? How did the internet, or sometimes the algorithm, choose them? And what does a person do when they're suddenly confronted with more attention than the human psyche can handle? Take The Dress, a story that went uber viral in early 2015 in spite of being, well, kind of a boring optical illusion. A mother of the bride in Scotland took a picture of a dress she was thinking about wearing to her daughter's wedding. But she saw the dress as blue with black lace, and her daughter saw it as white with gold lace. One BuzzFeed post later, every single person on the internet was talking about the dress. But to me, the dress is a story about the last couple of months when the internet was still sort of fun. It was shortly before the stories that spread across the internet stopped being driven by exploited millennials with useless arts degrees and started being decided by algorithms hell-bent on growing internet usership at all costs. And on a long enough timeline, the story of the dress is one entangled with abuse and media exploitation. 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With the team at Cool Zone Media, we're taking these characters' 16th minute of fame to see what their moment meant to them and what it says about us.
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0: It is I, Bill Miller. 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
0: 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They're doing 3 hours of pregame coverage.
4: It's not today, it's tomorrow?
0: Tomorrow, it's on Friday.
4: Oh, okay. Yeah,
0: today's Thursday, so that is very exciting. 3 hours of pregame coverage. Holy crap. My God. Thank God I'm not part of that. Well, let's play the game, and here we go. Let's welcome in our celebrity panel of judges. And who do we have here? Eeny, meeny, miny, moe. I don't know who's still on hold. Let's see who wants to play our game. Oh, here we go. We have Seuss Dog. Hello, Seuss Dog. Welcome.
5: Hey, Ben. Real quick, I get a golden ticket. The answer is number 3.
0: Okay, he's already answering. You got Blind Scott. 1, 2, or 3, Blind Scott.
6: Oh, yeah, dude. Will you get a Brazilian wax like Adam 12 did? He's giving himself a Brazilian wax on 105.7 WROR right now. It's crazy, man. This is real radio. This is amazing, man. I'm listening to it right now.
0: Okay, How Pal. Hello, How Pal.
7: How Pal's in the house. Ticket number 1.
0: Okay, I like that people are just answering before I even give the story. This is outstanding here. I just cut out the middleman. What about you, Ricky Bobby?
8: How about number 2?
0: Everyone's completely, this is completely hammered. All right. Story number 1. Longtime Colorado Rocky outfielder Charlie Blackman is coming out of retirement, but he will not be returning to the Rockies. Blackman will be joining the draft pool for the Banana Ball Championship League. He's expected to be the number 1 overall pick. He'll join former Red Sox Jackie Bradley Jr. is the only other major leaguers to be full-time banana ball players. Story number 2, it's all about Taylor's Tuckus, boys. Taylor Swift made an appearance at Game 4 of the NBA Finals, courtside, her appearance with Travis Kelce at Game 3 of the Eastern Conference Finals in Cleveland, Ohio. That got the attention of collectors. Swift's courtside seat from that game currently up for auction at $6,500. And story number 3, Spike Lee, the lead cheerleader for the Knickerbockers, man of the people for Game 3 of the NBA Finals the other day. Spike Lee showed up to the legendary West 4th Street courts in Manhattan in blue and orange wrapped a bus. The Fanatics fan wagon, Lee and the Fanatics people hooked up fans with autographed memorabilia, including signed Carl Anthony Towns jerseys and other things. Well, how nice of Spike Lee. All right, Seuss Dog, you want to change your answer or are you going to stick with your answer?
5: No, number 3.
0: Number 3. All right, Blind Scott. 1, 2, or 3, Blind Scott.
6: Tell Seuss Dog to pay Mike the Leprechaun. He owes some money.
0: How Pal. 1, 2, or 3, How Pal.
7: How Pal's in the house. Number 1 is in the house.
0: All right, Ricky Bobby. Quickly, Ricky Bobby.
8: I'm staying with 2.
0: All right, you should have gone 3. 3, the Spike Lee one. That's the fake story. Number 3, the Spike Lee one.
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29: 5.7 left. No timeouts remaining. Ananobi is handed the ball. Finds Brunson at midcourt.
0: Launches a straight on three. Missed it short. Tip by Ananobi. He put it in. Ananobi put it in. The Knicks take the lead with 1.2 to go. Ananobi out of nowhere.
28: You heard it all on the Knicks Radio Network. They were down 29 and came back all the way to defeat the Spurs 107 to 106. Ananobi ended with 33 points. Jalen Brunson was a leading scorer with 36 points. New York now leads the series 3-1, and Game 5 will be back in San Antonio on Saturday. In Major League Baseball, the A's defeated the Brewers 4-3. White Sox held on against the Braves 2-1. Chicago is now in first place in the AL Central. And the Pirates came all the way back to defeat the Dodgers at home 9-8. I'm Monty Bolaños.
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0: here with us in a couple years. Like, feeling regret, couldn't finish it off.
1: But so many of those Knicks teams and those players are like, man, we had to try and get through Jordan. You know, like, we had to try and get through those Bulls teams. We had to try, like, there's, and there was great, great Knicks teams and great, great players. And I do think it's awesome that those guys are all back and all celebrated. I think the whole Charles Oakley thing is just, I mean, that's petty upon petty. The whole, now everybody loves James Dolan when they couldn't stand him. The celebrity shots. There's a lot to really like about the run of the New York Knicks. Mike Breen can't even hide the fact that he calls Knicks games during the regular season. He can't even hide it. I mean, his excitement level last night, he's not even trying to hide it. And that's right. And look, I get it. He's got a vested interest in all this. I totally understand it. I'm not trying to say that he's biased in one way or the other, but his excitement level is showing through. There's a lot of really good storylines when it comes to the Knicks that have nothing to do with Joe and Jane Blow, who got a bunch of money and 10 billion X and Instagram followers who can afford those seats watching the game. Yeah, there's enough good stories out there.
0: That's where sports is. That's where it is. And that's a part of it. But back to your original point, there will come a time where those guys will say, we had to get through, you know, through Wemby and those Spurs teams. I think there's a good possibility that that will be a conversation like, yeah, we had to win through Wemby and them, you know, Vassell and Castle and all those. We had to win against them. That is a damn good team. Dylan Harper, I felt bad for him, man. My heart went, he was like, he was just, talk about just a moment, like when that ball went through the rim. Because I know in his mind, he was like, all I had to do was close out. All I had to do was protect the key. Like, he was just a little bit too deep. He was too far in. And it was just such a perfect setup for somebody to crash the rim that way. But to all the young people out there, take a lesson from OG Anunoby. Never give up on a play. You just never know what could potentially happen for you, what could happen for your team. If you're an athlete out here, a young aspiring athlete, the message you take away from that is never give up on plays, man, and never give up on winning. Like, that, there was a tremendous lesson to be learned from that game last night. If you are a competitor, even in life, tremendous lesson. Like, you can be down, but if there's still time on the clock, you still got a chance. And I'll say this, I'll finish with this. You know, to watch that game, and I think what makes this even more of, and maybe I'm wrong, I don't know, but I just found myself pulling for the New York Knicks because I felt as though it was like, here's the machine, the monster of the San Antonio Spurs. And that was kind of like, you know, to me, the referees really made it a, I don't know, they just made the Knicks a, they made them the fan favorite.
1: Oh, really?
0: To onlookers, not just in New York. I think they made them a sympathetic figure. There was so many bad calls, so many missed calls. Like Wemby, it was in the cylinder. It might have been close to being out, but it was still over top of the cylinder. It probably should have came back. There was multiple times that it was easily over the back. You know, what I noticed, they don't call over the back with Wemby. I don't know if you noticed that. They do not call over the back.
1: You mean on him or when he does it?
0: Yeah, on him when he does it.
1: Yeah,
0: he did it like three or four times in that game. Critical moments.
1: Because I think it's just like a plane flying over your head. It's like, yeah, whatever. What are you going to do about it? You know?
0: Bro.
1: It's too high.
0: There was at least three or four times they should have called. And one time, what's crazy is one time they called the foul on a Knick. He went over their back and they called the foul on a Knicks player.
1: By the way, Wemby's got the longest fingers I've ever seen in my life. It's like he's got dough rollers attached to his palm.
0: You remember I told you, showed you him on doing his interview yesterday? Yeah. Looked like the microphone was like, I don't know.
1: Right.
0: Like a mic cover.
1: Yeah.
0: It just looked like a mic cover. You couldn't see anything else. Just the tip of the mic. Pause. Mm-hmm.
1: Like, how's he brush his teeth? You know what I mean? Like, what do they do? Like, put bristles at the end of a paddleboard? Like, what's he doing there?
0: It's not, he uses a regular toothbrush. It's just the way the toothbrush looks. You know, like, the toothbrush looks like a, you know, what you do your ears with. Those
1: Q-tip. Deals. Yeah.
0: It looks like a Q-tip.
1: Yeah. By the way, those are bad for you.
0: Yeah, you told me it pushes it down in there.
1: It does. I've done it before, man. I've done it before. Bad. It was bad. Then they got to flush it out, and then you got to see everything that's inside of there. It's nasty. It's gross.
0: Keep the candle burning.
1: Yep.
2: Saw that.
1: Yeah. Pretty. It's pretty nasty.
2: Looks disgusting.
1: Yeah, definitely is. But it is two pros and a cup of Joe here on Fox Sports Radio. 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And speaking of the World Cup, don't miss Team USA's first game of the group stage Friday at 9 Eastern time, 6 o'clock Pacific on Fox. It's USA versus Paraguay live from SoFi Stadium in Los Angeles. And up next, it's another edition of In Case You Missed It. It's yours right here on FSR.
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14: There was a murder in central Ohio that many people still don't want to talk about. The man who committed that crime once sat on death row, but now he's on the run. His name is Lester Eubanks. Lester didn't tunnel out of prison or scale a stone wall. On a December morning in 1973, He and a small group of inmates were granted permission to walk outside prison walls. His handcuffs were taken off. He changed into civilian clothing, and he and three others were driven to a local mall. They were told they could wander the stores and were asked to return to a designated meeting spot. Hours later, all the inmates came back, except Lester Eubanks, and he hasn't been seen since.
4: He had a full plan. The guy had a plan.
5: I was just astounded that this could actually happen.
14: There were many years when it seemed like no one was even looking for Lester. But recently, his whereabouts have become the focus of the U.S. Marshals Service, the federal agents who track fugitives. The case is testing the marshals.
15: Those nine lives are running out, and we're going to catch up with Lester.
14: And is being urged on by those hurt most by Lester's crime.
16: He's had enough free time. He confessed to the crime, and his time is up.
14: I'm Sunny Hostin with ABC News. Over the past year, a team from the ABC News Investigative Unit joined the search for Lester Eubanks. They uncovered new leads, possible sightings, and at every turn found resistance from those who want Lester Eubanks to be forgotten. What they've uncovered is a case that's about more than murder. It's about family loyalty, a life on the run, and a first-hand look at how the U.S. Marshals are trying to solve one of the oldest fugitive cases in American history. Now they may be closer than ever. From ABC News.
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0: 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LeVar Arrington, Jonas Knox with you here. Coming up top of next hour, we'll call it a little over 10 minutes from now. Right when you thought everybody was on one side, somebody decided to speak out in defense of one player in the news in the world of sports. 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
0: Navarre, in case you missed this, apparently okay. Fernando Mendoza finds himself in what could end up being a tricky situation. He recently filed a trademark for the name Nandalorian, which is a play on Fernando. Now, apparently this is a Star Wars reference. I am not a Star Wars guy. That's never been my thing. I don't get it. I don't get the appeal. I don't get the attraction at Disneyland when you walk around.
2: You want to say something way more repulsive too, like way more offensive. What do you mean? What do you think we are, a bunch of weirdos?
0: Well,
2: like,
0: no,
2: where are you trying to go?
0: Well,
2: with
0: I think I think there are different degrees of Star Wars.
2: There
0: fans.
2: Are different degrees.
0: Okay, I saw an adult, a grown man, walking around with a Chewbacca backpack.
2: Oh, Chewbacca. Okay,
0: a Chewbacca backpack, and it's like
2: it gets way worse than that. I used to try to go see those films in the movies. And let me tell you something. You had to reserve a seat. The lines would be all the way down the street. But go ahead, anyway.
0: Did you dress up?
2: In uniform, too, by the way.
0: Did you dress up?
2: No, I did not. But I wouldn't be above it.
0: Okay, so apparently there's some concern that there may be some sort of illegal action, a counter for that. I mean, naturally. You were born with it. Yeah, born with it.
2: Your sword.
3: You're gonna get
2: Cats
3: that.
2: Ain't
3: work.
2: Up on Spaceballs though. They ain't up on Spaceballs.
3: You're gonna get that work.
0: It's like, but now there's some concern that maybe he might find himself in a little bit of a battle legally because it's too close to the Mandalorian, which I guess is also a spinoff of Star Wars as well too.
2: Well, it is. Yes, that is a spin.
0: How many different spinoffs of Star Wars are there? Because we were talking about Game of Thrones yesterday and all the different shows that they've come out with since the actual Game of Thrones. Yeah. I mean, how many different Star Wars versions and variations are they?
2: There's a lot. There's cartoons. there's a lot.
4: There's books too.
2: I mean, Disney has a whole like catalog of videos, a whole catalog, and I mean there's like, I don't know, man. It's brilliant though, because there's always an episode, there's always something. So yeah, I don't know, but yeah, Mandalorian is a good one. It's coming back.
0: Fernando, best of luck, man. I hope good luck with the trademark of the name Nandalorian. I would recommend picking something else next time.
2: What are they going to call the Spurs? The Spurlorians?
0: Damn! We are
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10: It's August 2023, a county government meeting in Pennsylvania's Lehigh Valley. A young woman, early 20s, steps up to the mic to speak.
11: My two-month-old son was happily drinking milk from his bottle when he quickly started choking, turned blue, and went limp. My boyfriend transported our son to the changing table as I grabbed an anti-choking device and my boyfriend began assembling it. Two pumps of the device and my son was conscious, gasping for air and coughing up milk.
10: They all went to the ER to make sure the baby was okay.
11: But upon arriving at Lehigh Valley Hospital, the diagnosis quickly became something so different.
10: One of the doctors had a theory.
11: She stated to my father and mother-in-law that we are young, first-time parents who got frustrated with our baby and violently shook him to make him stop crying, and a confession would only make things easier for us.
10: The parents were told to leave the hospital without their son, and he wouldn't come home for 7 whole months.
11: I'm a postpartum mom dealing with the grief and the trauma of my son being ripped from my arms, and I'm a mom who lost everything in less than 24 hours due to one doctor's misdiagnosis. Enough is enough.
10: And then the next person speaks, and the next one. The stories they tell form a pattern of parents walking into a Lehigh Valley hospital to get help for a child, only to leave without them. And the same doctor's name kept coming up again and again, a pediatrician.
12: I ask you, what kind of doctor does this?
10: That's what I wanted to know too. From Serial Productions and the New York Times, I'm Diane Neary. And this is The Preventionist, a story about a doctor and the rise of a powerful field of pediatric medicine.
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13: 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How did my father become the scheming mastermind? 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
19: The New York Knicks are one win away from an NBA championship after completing the greatest comeback in NBA Finals history. They were down 29 but came all the way back to defeat the Spurs 107-106. OG Anunoby had the tip in after a Jalen Brunson miss that gave New York the lead with 1.2 seconds left. Anunoby also hit 7 threes and ended with 33 points. Brunson was the leading scorer of the game with 36 points. Game 5 will be on Saturday back in San Antonio. The Stanley Cup Final continues on Thursday with Game 5 between the Hurricanes and the Gold. Golden Knights. The puck is set to drop at 8 Eastern, and the series is tied at 2 apiece. The FIFA World Cup also starts on Thursday with two matches out of Group A. First, Mexico takes on South Africa at 3 Eastern. Then South Korea takes on Czechia at 10 Eastern. And in baseball, the White Sox held on 2-1 against the Braves. Chicago is now in first place in the AL Central. I'm Monsi Bolaños.
1: Good morning to all. 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
8: Ah, 1971. It was a simpler time, a groovy time. Soul Train had just started chugging along. Everyone had a lava lamp for some reason. Weeble started to wobble, but as we all know, they don't fall down.
9: It's really something.
8: But it wasn't all Weebles and bell bottoms. There was also the Vietnam War and a growing nationwide movement protesting it.
10: Look behind you! 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
8: Across the country, people were speaking up, and the more they did, the more they learned about the hidden underbelly of the most powerful law enforcement agency in the land. I'm Ed Helms, host of Snafu, Season 2, Medburg. The story of a daring heist that exposed J. Edgar Hoover's epic FBI snafu. Hear the incredible true story that almost got buried.
11: I was told that it might not be published the next day or might not be published ever.

0: that we believe we can move into the future with and we can win with. And now all of a sudden, it's like because of this guy's contract, you're trying to force feed him back to the fan base. I just think it's a bad recipe. It really is, because even if he were to have a good game, the moment he doesn't play well, it's like, I'm not saying it's a wrap in terms of they're going to pull him. I'm saying it's like a wrap in terms of the fans are going to be, every single time he makes a bad throw or a bad decision, it's going to be like, you know, Shador or Sanders, or, you know, put Shador in, or whatever the chants are going to be. He's not going to have any runway for any type of mishaps, errors, mistakes, and those happen.
1: Do you think the fan base cares who the starting quarterback is? I think they do. I think at this point, they're so disenchanted with the quarterback situation there that they look at it and go, dude, if it's Deshaun, cool. He gave us one good year out of a 5-year, $230 million deal. If it's Shador Sanders, whatever, he'll point to his Rolex for a couple of games. Because I think they recognize more than likely they're going to be taking a quarterback next year in the draft. That whoever their franchise quarterback is, it's not going to be on the roster. And Deshaun can go out and play well this year. I don't see there being any way that Deshaun Watson is back in Cleveland. I just don't see it. I'm not even sure. I don't even know what's happening with Dylan Gabriel. Like, we were talking about yesterday, like, Jared Verse has got his jersey. I don't even know what's going on there. I look at it and I go, I think they're just like, yeah, whatever, man. I think it's going to be the most appropriate conclusion to the Deshaun contract, that he finally lived up somewhat to the deal, somewhat, in the final year as they were saying goodbye to him. Like, that's my gut feeling says that's how it's going to go, but I don't think he ends up, you know, with the Browns long term after this. I think it's over, and I think they're going in another direction next year.
0: Even if he has a successful year, I highly doubt the Cleveland Browns will have a successful year. So, in looking at what the trajectory of this team is, you're probably right. They are probably thinking about what their quarterback of the future is, but I'm going to still circle back to the fact, yes, the Browns fans do. There is a large, I mean, the jersey sales tell the story on that, and you probably created more Browns fans because the Cleveland Browns took Shador Sanders. I mean, he just has that gravity as a player. And so to me, I think there's, honestly, at this point, it's more pressure to play Shador Sanders than it is to play Deshaun Watson. And if Deshaun Watson did have a good year, what are you doing? Like, what's the restructuring look like? Or what's the new deal? Is it the end of his deal? Is it over? Like, he becomes a free agent at the end of this year?
1: Yeah.
0: Okay. So if he has a really, really good year, a fine season where they make the playoffs or they win the AFC North and they're, you know, they make a run for it some way, somehow, the improbable happens. What does that even look like? What is Mary Kay Cabot and everybody saying in the media when it's like, okay, we've gotten to the offseason. what's the next headline? What do we do with Deshaun Watson? Like, that's a foregone. I don't give a damn if I'm the guy that's paying him. I don't give a damn if we win the Super Bowl with this dude.
1: Like, you won't even
0: Another deal. You can't do another deal with him.
1: So do you think
0: one was too horrible?
1: I would think if I'm David Mulugeta, his agent, and I'm Deshaun Watson, just for comedic purposes, I demand another fully guaranteed contract just to see if they'll do it. Hey, man, they did it the first time. Why not?
0: Or maybe you do it with another team. If you won the Super Bowl, somebody's going, listen, if you're taking a chance on guys that haven't won the Super Bowl and they're showing up and playing well, somebody's going to believe that they can. If he played that well, somebody's going to believe that they can win with Deshaun Watson. And he's going to get a contract from somewhere else. You just can't do another contract with him in Cleveland. Like, if they were to do another contract, an extension, a new contract with Deshaun Watson, I think that tells you all you need to know.
1: Yeah. Well, that's the Browns, man. That's the gift that keeps on giving. It is Two Pros and a Cup of Joe here on Fox Sports Radio. LeVar Arrington, Jonas Knox with you here. 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And up next, we're going to hand out an award on this show, and it's yours right here on FSR.
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16: From the KFOX 14 Severe Weather Center, I'm forecaster Hannah Frescas. Happy Thursday, everyone. We remain under a heat advisory until 9 o'clock this evening for areas of El Paso, as we're forecasting a high of 104, 101 for the Las Cruces area. Make sure you're practicing your hot weather safety, lots of water, sunscreen, trying to stay in air-conditioned settings as much as you can. Light rain chances kicking in for your weekend at a 10% chance. elevating to a 20% chance for your Monday. Reporting from the KFOX 14 Severe Weather Center, I'm forecaster Hannah Freskis.
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0: Cup of Joe, Fox Sports Radio. LeVar Arrington, Jonas Knox with you here. Coming up top of next hour, a little over 10 minutes from now, we're going to catch up with our guy, Albert Breer. Lots of conversation going on in the world of football. That'll be yours here again a little over 10 minutes from now. 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And speaking of the World Cup, don't miss Team USA's first game of the group stage tomorrow, Friday, 6 p.m. Pacific time, 9 p.m. Eastern time, right here on Fox. It's USA versus Paraguay live from SoFi Stadium in Los Angeles. And, you know, we mentioned Albert Breer being a Thursday tradition on this show. We also have another tradition on this show. This is where we hand out awards. And normally you got to go all the way back through the past several days to hand out an award for our Express Pros Pro of the Week. But, you know, based on what we saw last night, the fact that it is the story of all stories when it comes to the world of sports today, our Express Pros Pro of the Week this week goes to...
1: 5.7 left. No timeouts remaining. Anunoby is handed the ball. Finds Brunson at midcourt. Launches a straight on three. Missed it short. Tip by Anunoby. He put it in. Anunoby put it in. The Knicks take the lead with 1.2 to go.
2: Anunoby
1: out of nowhere.
0: 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Jalen Brunson is your favorite at minus 135, but OG Anunoby sitting there plus 280. He is second when it comes to potential MVP in the series. But OG Anunoby, based on that play last night, is your Express Pros Pro of the Week. 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I mean, I don't think they'd end up giving it to OG Anunoby, but you never know, man. I mean, if he could if he has another game like that, all of a sudden the conversation becomes real, because while Jalen Brunson has had clutch shot after clutch shot, there have been times where it's been real difficult for him to get a flow going. And OG Anunoby just plays well, man, and doesn't get a fraction of the coverage or the attention that Jalen Brunson does.
3: Well, because Jalen Brunson gets the coverage and the attention that he's deserving of. And that just is what it is. The reality of it is that there is no OG Anunoby in this situation if there's no Jalen Brunson.
0: Damn.
3: Well, that's any of them. He's the engine to the car.
0: So you're saying that Jalen Brunson intentionally missed that shot to give OG Anunoby an opportunity to have the tip in what Mike Brown called the greatest shot in the history of New York basketball.
3: He had to be a part of it. Absolutely. That wasn't a rebound. That was an assist.
0: It's like the hockey play, the old hockey assist. Yeah, I got you.
3: And I bet your faithful three fans, five fans, or your ex will sit there and be like, LeVar's so dumb. He really thought that was a pass. I'm changing stations. He meant that.
0: Hold on a second. Why do I only have three or five? Why there's no more fans than that?
3: You literally have five groupies. Oh, yeah. That's it. your following doesn't grow. You just have the same little degenerate cats that sit there and do what they do
0: on
3: your feed. I'm about to block you, dog.
0: Oh, what, me?
3: Yeah, because
0: I'm not
3: like
0: doing anything.
3: Your people. I don't like your people.
0: Hey, I post and ghost. I post, hey, this is where we're coming on, and this is where you can hear us, and then that's it. I don't even go on after that. I refuse to.
3: Yeah.
0: Too toxic, man.
3: People are toxic.
0: Going on social media is like, you know, standing outside Madison Square Garden in a Spurs jersey.
3: Or just walking into your hotel room as a Spur.
0: Hey, it's Jonas Knox. 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
19: What a comeback for the New York Knicks.
1: 5.7 left, no timeouts remaining. Anunoby is handed the ball, finds Brunson at midcourt. Launches a straight on three, missed it short, tip by Anunoby, he put it in, Anunoby put it in. The Knicks take the lead with 1.2 to go.
19: It's not over. You heard it all on the Knicks Radio Network. They were down 29 and came back all the way to defeat the Spurs 107 to 106. Anunoby ended with 33 points. Jalen Brunson was a leading scorer with 36 points. New York now leads the series 3-1, and Game 5 will be back in San Antonio on Saturday. In Major League Baseball, the A's defeated the Brewers 4-3. White Sox held on against the Braves 2-1. Chicago is now in first place in the AL Central. And the Pirates came all the way back to defeat the Dodgers at home 9-8. I'm Monsi Bolaños.
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1: Eastbound and westbound I-10 looking good, not seeing any delays. Mesa Street, northbound from Wyoming to Desert Boulevard, a 13-minute drive right now, a 2-minute delay. Not seeing any delays on Loop 375 from Santa Fe Street over to Yarborough Drive. That's a look at the roadways.
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0: Pros and a Cup of Joe here on Fox Sports Radio. By the way, something we can all agree on, scams. 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Up next, we will close up shop here on this Thursday morning with another edition of The Leftovers, and it's yours right here on FSR.
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9: 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Game 5 Saturday in San Antonio. College World Series gets underway this weekend. Texas will face Georgia Saturday in Omaha. Angels with a walk-off single in the 10th beat the Astros 3-2 in Anaheim. I'm Ronda Moss.
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1: Moderate flow, 10 eastbound and westbound with no delays. Starting to see a one-minute delay on Montana Avenue westbound from Rich Beam Boulevard over to George Dieter Drive. That's about a six-minute drive. And we have 54 northbound from I-10 to 375 showing no delays.
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12: From the KFOX 14 Severe Weather Center, I'm forecaster Hannah Frescas. Happy Thursday, everyone. We remain under a heat advisory until 9 o'clock this evening for areas of El Paso, as we're forecasting a high of 104, 101 for the Las Cruces area. Make sure you're practicing your hot weather safety, lots of water, sunscreen, trying to stay in air-conditioned settings as much as you can. Light rain chances kicking in for your weekend at a 10% chance, elevating to a 20% chance for your Monday. Reporting from the KFOX 14 Severe Weather Center, I'm forecaster Hannah Frescas.
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1: 4-minute delay on I-10 westbound, 375 over to 54. That's about a 14-minute ride. 2-minute delay on Mesa Street, northbound Wyoming to Desert Boulevard. 5-minute delay on Montana Avenue, westbound from Waco Tanks over to Tierra Este Road. Spur 601 westbound, 375 to 54. No delays. That's traffic.
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1: 10 eastbound from the Patriot Freeway over to America Avenue, not seeing any delays. An 11-minute drive, 10 westbound, 375 to 54. A two-minute delay on that roadway. Montana Avenue westbound, Rich Beam Boulevard over to George Dieter Drive. A two-minute delay, eight-minute drive. That's traffic.
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4: From the KFOX 14 Severe Weather Center, I'm forecaster Hannah Freskes. Happy Thursday, everyone. We remain under a heat advisory until 9 o'clock this evening for areas of El Paso as we're forecasting a high of 104, 101 for the Las Cruces area. Make sure you're practicing your hot weather safety, lots of water, sunscreen, trying to stay in air-conditioned settings as much as you can. Light rain chances kicking in for your weekend at a 10% chance, elevating to a 20% chance for your Monday. Reporting from the KFOX 14 Severe Weather Center, I'm forecaster Hannah Freskes.
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1: I-10 westbound from 375 to 54. There's a 1 minute delay, an 11 minute ride. Still seeing a 2 minute delay on Mesa Street southbound from Desert Boulevard to Wyoming. That's about a 14 minute drive. And 54 northbound from I-10 to 375, an 8 minute ride. That's a check of traffic.
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3: From the KFOX 14 Severe Weather Center, I'm forecaster Hannah Frescas. Happy Thursday, everyone. We remain under a heat advisory until 9 o'clock this evening for areas of El Paso, as we're forecasting a high of 104, 101 for the Las Cruces area. Make sure you're practicing your hot weather safety, lots of water, sunscreen, trying to stay in air-conditioned settings as much as you can. Light rain chances kicking in for your weekend at a 10% chance, elevating to a 20% chance for your Monday. Reporting from the KFOX 14 Severe Weather Center, I'm forecaster Hannah Frescas.
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18: 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One of our favorites, he is the founder of Men in Blazers Media Network. 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He'll be at the Santa Monica

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20: From the KFOX 14 Severe Weather Center, I'm forecaster Hannah Fresquez. Happy Thursday, everyone. We remain under a heat advisory until 9 o'clock this evening for areas of El Paso, as we're forecasting a high of 104, 101 for the Las Cruces area. Make sure you're practicing your hot weather safety, lots of water, sunscreen, trying to stay in air-conditioned settings as much as you can. Light rain chances kicking in for your weekend at a 10% chance, elevating to a 20% chance for your Monday. Reporting from the KFOX 14 Severe Weather Center, I'm forecaster Hannah Fresquez.
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0: My favorite football players? Number one on the list, Cam Newton, for sure. LaDainian Tomlinson. Probably put an edge rusher in there. Probably DeMarcus Ware. Nick Fairley. And then Darren McFadden. Yeah.
1: Well, eventually Kamar Rocker is going to start today's game for the Rangers. We are in a rain delay, though. You can see some threatening clouds up above, even though it hasn't started raining. I'm sure the idea is not for these starters to

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2: 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The end. Don't go see it. 0 stars.
0: As well as from all the citizen critics out there.
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0: We'll find some useful tips.
3: This is in German. Do not buy unless you speak German. As you can tell from this review, I speak English and not German.
2: Because we won the war.
3: Well.
1: And some pretty useless tips.
0: Oh, it has wall-to-wall profanity and vulgar language.
4: Can't you just make a movie about mobsters where they don't swear?
0: We'll uncover some startling truths. September 11th was still more than a week away.
4: He claiming Mr. Rogers...

0: This report is sponsored by Lowe's.
1: Still keeping an eye on the accident, blocking the two left lanes on I-10 eastbound at Reynolds Street right now, causing an 18-minute delay with backup to Piedras Street. So try to avoid that area if possible. Mesa Street from Wyoming to Desert Boulevard is still looking at a 16-minute ride in both directions. And Montana eastbound from Yarborough to Joe Battles looking at a 4-minute delay. I'm Lauren Phillips, El Paso Traffic.
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5: Game 5 of the Stanley Cup Final is about to begin between the Hurricanes and the Golden Knights, where the series is tied at 2 apiece. In other NHL news, Tampa Bay Lightning star Nikita Kucherov has won the Hart Trophy as the NHL's MVP for a second time. The World Cup is officially underway, and this afternoon Mexico defeated South Africa 2-0 in Group A to win the opening match of the 2026 World Cup. Still to come, South Korea taking on Czechia at 10 Eastern from Guadalajara, Mexico. In the NFL, the Panthers and wide receiver Jalen Coker agreed to terms on a 3-year extension worth $35 million with incentives up to $41 million, while the Broncos gave head coach Sean Payton a new 5-year deal that goes through the 2030 season. In the WNBA, the Fever lead the Sky at halftime 46-40. Caitlin Clark has 14 points. In baseball, the Dodgers are shutting out the Pirates 5.